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1: 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You know
0: I like it. The biggest guests. 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
2: Can you take our cash machine call?
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0: What is it?
3: Love the show. Hey.
1: And you get the last word every day from 4:30.
0: Take us wherever you go. Just

0: Cooper. Today
1: Lorcan Sir argued that Irish people won't live in apartments unless there are major changes to the way they're designed.
2: I think if you got the model of apartments right, in other words, that they were suitable for your whole life, as a single person, married, a couple of kids, and maybe a single person again if when you're older, and I think if they were available for home ownership, I think we'd have a much better kind of appreciation and understanding of the benefits of apartments. But the way they're set up at the moment, they're small, they're getting smaller, they're not great quality, they're expensive, and they're only for rent. And I think all those things kind of turn people off and back then to the thing that planning policy doesn't want, which is a 3-bed semi-D, 100 kilometres from Dublin.
0: The last word.
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0: Michael Sir argued that Irish people won't live in apartments unless there are major changes to the way they're designed.
1: I think if you got the model of apartments right, in other words, that they were suitable for your whole life, as a single person, married, a couple of kids, and maybe a single person again if when you're older, and I think if they were available for home ownership, I think we'd have a much better kind of appreciation and understanding of the benefits of apartments. But the way they're set up at the moment, they're small, they're getting smaller, they're not great quality, they're expensive, and they're only for rent. And I think all those things kind of turn people off and back then to the thing that planning policy doesn't want, which is a three-bed semi-D, 100 kilometres from Dublin.
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0: 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Lorcan Sir argued that Irish people won't live in apartments unless there are major changes to the way they're designed.
1: I think if we got the model of apartments right, in other words, that they were suitable for your whole life, as a single person, married, a couple of kids, and maybe a single person again if when you're older, and I think if they were available for home ownership, I think we'd have a much better kind of appreciation and understanding of the benefits of apartments. But the way they're set up at the moment, they're small, they're getting smaller, they're not great quality, they're expensive, and they're only for rent. And I think all those things kind of turn people off and back then to the thing that planning policy doesn't want, which is a three-bed semi-D, 100 kilometres from Dublin.
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3: So you've probably been putting this thing off because you thought, I've got a bit of time with this. It's a rollover week. It's not happening until Friday, October 9th. I won't put my entry in yet. Here's the thing, though. Whatever has you up at this ungodly hour of the morning, you might be able to give up, or at least cut back a little bit with €312,000. 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The Cash Machine randomly picks a number, and you could be getting the call during the Ray Foley Show. 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

Tame Impala, Loser on Today FM, playing the music you love first thing in the morning. This radio station, definitely not the loser on Friday night at the IMRO Awards in Kilkenny, National Radio Station of the Year. So many other wins for the radio station as well. I really love the way they do things here. And it's nice to be a very small part of it. I keep saying they because I'm not an official part of it yet. But maybe the day will come. But anyway, in the role that I'm in, I'm very, very happy and absolutely delighted for them here as well. I see the hard work that's put in on a daily basis, the work and commitment. And it's always been that way. Before I came here and was part of it, I could hear that on air. You can hear it on air too. And that's why you're here every day. And we appreciate it very much. We move on, shall we? Because there's always next year to think of. Role Model on Today FM.

0: where it began for Bastille, 2012, I think, Pompeii on Today FM. I'm Andy Preston. I come in for a few minutes before Ian Dempsey Breakfast Show at 6 o'clock. Just to warm up the transmitter, I suppose. Anyway, mostly cloudy with patchy rain and drizzle today. A bit mist across the north and northeast. Further south, rain amounts will be generally small with some sunny spells developing too. The best of these across the south and southeast. Mild and humid today with highest temperatures of 15 to 19 degrees.
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I see he's run into planning problems with his new gaff that he paid something like 1.6 million for, some of the alterations that he wants to make to it. He's been told, no, you can't do that. And he doesn't seem to be going down the Manchester City route. Rules? What rules? I suppose after he's seen what's happened to them. Lewis Capaldi, Forget Me Here on Today FM. Now, I love dogs. And I mentioned recently that I went to see Heart of the Beast, starring Brad Pitt and Odin, his dog, as well as German Shepherd. Have you ever noticed how German Shepherds always make up National Guard, the Army, police dogs, things like that? Well, they've gone for a different direction from Mexico's National Guard. It swapped its usual German Shepherd for an 8-inch, 15-pound Chihuahua as its newest recruit. Dog is called Commando, just 8 inches tall, kitted out with goggles and a camera, which means, and the uniform as well. Britney Spears and Paris Hilton are going to be fighting over this dog. Anyway, he aced an obstacle course that left full-size dogs frozen. So that's what got him the gig. Nice one. And what probably convinced them was this Chihuahua probably growled and snarled at its German Shepherd rival. And the German Shepherd went and did a runner then.

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0: case he's not in good form on this Monday morning, which I highly doubt because I've always classed him as the happiest man in Ireland, for Ian Dempsey, David Bowie and Heroes. 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
2: It's 6 o'clock, I'm Creashaw Connolly. Teachers who are members of the ASTI and INTO are to begin industrial action from today. It's the latest move in a widespread dispute over a failure so far to agree a new public sector pay deal. The initial phase of action by teachers will see some not supervised children who arrive to school early or stay late. Union members taking part will also not attend staff meetings and parent-teacher meetings outside of school hours. Daniel Kinahan is due back before the Special Criminal Court today. After being extradited from the UAE in August, the 49-year-old was charged with directing the activities of a criminal organisation. Today FM's Frank Graney reports.
3: Daniel Kinahan has been held on remand at Portlaoise Prison since he was brought back to Ireland on the 9th of August. A major security operation will be rolled out if he attends today in person, including a heavily protected prison transfer and an armed guard the presence at the courthouse. On what is the first day of the new legal term, his case is listed for service of the Book of Evidence, and if that's ready to be handed over, the court may fix a date for trial. If not, the case may be adjourned. Separately, a man is due to go on trial at the non-jury court on drugs and organised crime charges connected with the state's largest seizure of crystal meth.
2: And the Court of Appeal in Belfast will hear a challenge later to a proposed Orange Order parade along the mainly nationalist Garvahi Road in Portadown. The Northern Ireland Parades Commission approved the highly contentious Drumcree route for the first time since 1998. It was upheld after late-night court battles last weekend, but has yet to begin after protesters blocked the road. Yesterday, a member of the Loyalist Orange Men confronted the PSNI.
4: Having travelled the Garvahi Road, could you tell me what the situation is on the Garvahi Road to make you say to us that there is a situation on the Garvahi Road?
5: Currently,
4: it's open to the public and it's open to vehicles.
5: It's our police belief that in order to prevent the breach of the peace for any hostilities, it's our best interest to keep our road close to yourselves.
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2: Cloudy with light rain and drizzle persisting in the west and north, with drier and brighter conditions developing in the south and east, with highs today of 14 to 20 degrees.
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0: 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Okay, let's engage for another week. Yes, indeed. It's Monday morning. Welcome back after the weekend. Hope yours went well. If you want to get in touch, 087-4100-102. Good morning. 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

Don't you worry, child. Swedish House Mafia there on Today FM. It is indeed Monday, the 5th of October. And did you know today is World Teachers' Day? So if you're a teacher, celebrate your fantastic vocation. It really is a vocation, and fair play to you. I know most of the kids of Ireland are still asleep at this time of the morning, but when they do wake up, maybe give them a bit of a nudge to say an extra big thank you to their teachers this morning, okay? So if your parents, maybe you'd tell your kids that. Teacher's Day today, all around the world. Happy birthday to Travis Kelce, who is 37 today. I'm sure Taylor Swift will spoil him rotten. He shares his birthday with Kate Winslet, who is 51 today. And there's two shows on. Gráinne Seoga's new show, Deepfake Ireland, is on Virgin Media One tonight at 9. And then, you see, you got Sophie Morris's new show on RTE1 at 9:35. And that's called How to Shop Well Now. So there'll be interest in both of those shows. So they're both on. You might have to watch one in a kind of a delayed mode, so to speak, as in stream it. And in the Three Arena tonight, Pussycat Dolls are going to take to the stage. And we have absolutely no doubt that this one is going to be included, or we all want our money back, all right?

0: Absolutely massive and selling out all over the place. Five nights in the TF Royal in Castlebar. The Swell, and that is Amble, of course. Okay, this coming Friday, one guaranteed winner, biggest cash prize ever given away on Irish radio.
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0: Still a chance to get in there. Okay, it's €312,000. It's guaranteed. Somebody is going to win this. No matter how long we have to go on making phone calls on Friday, we are going to give this money away, okay? Would you like to win it? Oh, well, come on then. Come on. 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All you got to put in the text message is the word win, okay? And then you send it to 57557. That's win to 57557, costing you €2.50. 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Okay, this is what happens next. You've got your entry in by 3 o'clock this Friday, right? Then the cash machine will randomly pick a number. So it could be you. We are calling. It could be you. We are calling. Yeah. During the Ray Foley show next Friday, this coming Friday. Answer within five rings of your phone rings. When you're asked, give us the prize amount and the cash is yours. So you'll be asked, how much is in the cash machine? This coming Friday, the answer is €312,000. 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
3: Do you know when you know the answer, but you can't get the answer out of your brain? 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

0: My body isn't ready. It's yours for a brand new week. It's 6:28 in the morning. What are you doing up at this hour of the morning? I mean, it's a Monday, I know that. So we're trying to get things done. We're all back at it for another week. So what are you up and about on this lovely Monday morning? Are you delivering goods around the country? And if so, what's in the back? Go on, tell us, let us know. Are you just back from your long run ahead of the Dublin City Marathon? Oh, it's getting closer. Are you lucky enough to keep some annual leave in October and you are off to the airport this morning? Have a lovely time. Bon voyage. Don't worry about us. We'll be grand, honest to God. So all we need you to do basically is say, and feel free to show off as well, I'm up this early because, okay, and tell us what you're up to. Maybe you've got a special appointment. Maybe you're starting a new job. Maybe you're moving house. Whatever. Send us your WhatsApps and your voice notes, of course. We love those too. 087-4100-102, okay? I'm up this early because 087-4100-102 is our number here at Today FM. It's going to start off cloudy, by the way, with patchy outbreaks of light rain and drizzle, along with some patches of mist and fog. And these conditions will persist in the west and the north for the day, I'm afraid. Drier conditions will develop in the south and the east through the morning and afternoon, with some brighter spells breaking through as well. Highest temperatures, 14 to 20 degrees Celsius. Whoa. Right then, it's 6:30 in the morning. Our latest in sport coming up with Philip Egan in a couple of minutes' time. First of all, Quishaw Connolly has your news headlines. Morning, Quishaw.
1: Morning, Ian. Teachers who are members of the ASTI and INTO are to begin industrial action from today. The latest move in a widespread dispute over a failure so far to agree a new public sector pay deal. The initial phase of action will see some not providing supervision to children who arrive to school early or stay late and won't take part in staff meetings or parent-teacher meetings outside of school hours. Daniel Kinahan is due back before the Special Criminal Court today. It's after he was extradited from the UAE in August. The 49-year-old was charged with directing the activities of a criminal organisation. And drivers in rural areas are being warned to be extra vigilant for deer on the roads, as stags are on the lookout for love. The Irish Deer Commission says breeding season leads to an increase in road traffic incidents involving the animals, as males go in search of females and younger males are ousted by dominant stags, forcing deer to cross public roads and motorways. And farmers and others who live in rural areas are being advised to keep a minimum safe distance of 50 metres if they encounter wild male deer on their lands, according to Agriland.
0: Oh, wow. Okay, so the ultimate stag party right across the island of Ireland. They're a bit distracted, so they are.
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0: Okay, Philip Egan is here with the latest in sport. And breathe, everybody. Ireland done and dusted with the Nations League for now. Morning, Phil.
4: Good morning, Ian. Yeah, two more games to come, but not until next month. It's the end of a four-game international window for Ireland. Manager Heimir Hallgrímsson admits he's happy to have it behind them now. Ireland drew 1-1 with Israel in Serbia last night to leave them third in the group on 5 points, level on points of Kosovo, and three behind leaders Austria, who Ireland play next in Linz next month. Hallgrímsson also acknowledged an allegation that a member of his backroom team was spat at just as the halftime whistle sounded, as the two sides went into their respective dressing rooms. In League A last night, Wales were beaten 1-0 at home to Denmark to leave them bottom of the group. Northern Ireland will aim to continue their unbeaten start in League B. They host Georgia in Belfast tonight from 7:45. Manchester City's winning start to their WSL title defence continued with a 4-2 win at home to Arsenal. Ireland captain Katie McCabe featured in Chelsea's 3-0 win away to West Ham. McCabe and the rest of the Ireland squad will start preparations ahead of a massive week as they aim to qualify for next summer's World Cup. Carlo Ward's squad will start away to Kazakhstan on Friday in the first leg of their round one playoff, with the second leg in Cork next Tuesday. And Ethan Rafferty has brought the curtain down on his intercounty career with Armagh after 13 seasons with the senior panel. The 32-year-old was part of Kieran McGeaney's All-Ireland winning team in 2024 and also helped them win the Ulster title earlier this year.
0: Okay, thank you very much for that, Phil. Team Dempsey with you on The Breakfast Show, and we are here until 9 o'clock this morning. I'm up this early because let us know what's going on in your world. Our number here is 087 4100.

Dynamite, Disco Mite, they used to say years ago as well. Tayo Cruz on Today FM, 6:37 in the morning. How are you getting on? Hope your weekend went well. We were at the IMRO Awards on Friday. Fantastic night in the Lyrith Estate in Kilkenny. It's always on there. And what a great venue for us. Loads of space and everybody in great form from all the radio stations right across this wonderful land of ours. 6:37.

0: hit back to level the game, and it finished a level at 1-1. And photographed there on the back of the Indo, and indeed Troy Powers on the front of the Indo as well. And fair play to Alan, Natalie, Helen, or Helena, I beg your pardon, and Emma. They were there at the sleep out for Cork Simon, for the Cork Simon community. And they look as if they're well wrapped up there, and they've got their little yellow hats on as well with Cork Simon's logo on it. Alan Byrne from Ballygarvan, Natalie McCormack from Electronic Music Council Crosshaven, Helena Daly from Kinsale, and Emma Jervis from Emma Jervis Photography in Skibbereen, who didn't take this particular picture because she was in it, but it was taken by Alison Miles of OSM. So that is at the sleepout for Cork Simon in Elizabeth Fort, which is helping to raise money for Cork Simon's emergency services this coming winter. Fair play to you.
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0: Okay, it's 6:41 in the morning. This is a plea to the great listeners of the Ian Dempsey Breakfast Show on Today FM. If you are tuned our way now and you've got a little bit of time on your hands around the 7 o'clock mark, we're looking for somebody to kickstart the nation, okay? So in other words, you'll be able to pick out a song and all that kind of business, and you can tell me to push the button, and we want you to do it live on the radio, okay? Because we have, I'm just looking at the running order here, we've got Kickstart and there's nobody in there for today. Oh my God, I don't know what happened there, but that's the way it is, okay? So we're looking for somebody to kickstart the nation in a few minutes' time. If that person is you, please give us a call right now. You can text in to 087-4100-102. I just know you're going to do it. I just know you're going to do it. Pick up the phone, say, I'll do it. I'll help you out here. Good old Today FM. 087-4100-102. Do you want to do the kickstart today? Let's do it right now.
2: Ian Dempsey.

0: It is. The weekend is fading out in the background. Yeah, it's Monday morning on Today FM. And that is Save Your Tears for Another Day. Oh, there we go. Right now, I'm up this early this morning. What are you doing? What is going on in your world? Let's find out. And thanks to everybody who got in touch and to everybody who got in touch about the kickstart as well. Whew, I think we're going to be okay. I'm up this early this morning. Myself and my son Caden are on the way to Cork Airport. Whoa, nice airport. I like Cork Airport. And they're flying to Barcelona. Oh, lovely. Barcelona's good this time of the year. I'd say the weather's kind of very pleasant over there. Kenny, thank you very much. Kenny and Caden are going off on a bit of a trip. Enjoy yourselves in Barcelona. Who else have we got here? We've got Olivia. Olivia's in Carlow. And this is somebody who's obviously very well organised because she's doing one thing, but she's saying, while I'm up, I might as well do something else. I'm up early because I've just dropped my 15-year-old daughter up to the train station in Carlow to get the 6:30 a.m. train. She's off to Dance College. Let's dance in Castleknock with Taffy College. Well, that's going to be great, isn't it? Good reputation there. And while I'm up, I might as well go to my very first strength and conditioning class. Okay, I haven't been there in so long, so why not brave it today? Olivia, you know you are doing the right thing there. Absolutely. So enjoy strength and conditioning. You know it makes sense. Keith is there as well. How are you, Keith?
1: Good morning, Eno. How are you doing? Keith here from Kildare. Well, I am up this early because I am going to go and deliver the nice businesses in Dublin City Centre, the goods for today. Anyways, you know, thank you for the company this morning and we love the show.
0: Thank you very much, Keith. Good to have you with us. I thought it was going to be heavy, a buddy there when I heard the name Keith coming up, but there you go. Anyway, you are delivering the goods for all the businesses. Good on you there, Keith, and thanks for getting in touch with us, and it is brilliant to have you. You're great company for me as well. Fantastic. And finally, Tomo's been in touch. How are you, Tomo? Tomo said, I'm up this early because I'm waiting on a skip to be delivered. Tomo, listen, I know how you feel. If a skip was coming to my house, I'd be so excited. I wouldn't be able to sleep at all, honest to God. So, it's coming soon. Keep looking out that window. It'll be arriving

0: Florence Road there, making all the right moves these days. What a great band. It's called Hanging Out to Dry. It's 6:51 right now.
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2: 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Onbustinsurance.ie.
0: All right, then, we are at the start of a brand new week. Let's check and see what the traffic is like this morning. Mark Hogan has all your details. Morning, Mark.
3: Morning, Ian. There's a delay in Dublin on the M50 southbound between Junction 9 Red Cow and a crash in the right lane after Junction 10 Ballymount. The Ballintubber to Castle Plunkett Road and Roscommon will be closed for roadworks today, so it'll be a diversion via the Castle Ree Road and Kerr Road, and Cork will have a stop-go system at the O'Connell Avenue Junction each day this week. 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
0: All right, Mark, thank you very much for that. 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
9: Teachers stage industrial action. It's 7 o'clock, I'm Quishaw Connolly. Teachers who are members of the ASTI and INTO are to begin industrial action from today. It's the latest move in a widespread dispute over a failure so far to agree a new public sector pay deal. The initial phase of action by teachers will see some not supervised children who arrive to school early or to stay late, and also refrain from attending staff meetings and parent-teacher meetings outside of school hours. Adele Polly from the Irish National Teachers Organisation says teachers have had enough.
10: It's a little bit of the straw that has broken the camel's back, because we've been asking for a number of things, including a reduction in class size, including extra supports for children with additional needs in our schools. We've been asking for a lot and we're not getting anywhere really as far as we're concerned, but pay is the last straw.
9: Daniel Kinahan is due back before the Special Criminal Court today. After being extradited from the UAE in August, the 49-year-old was charged with directing the activities of a criminal organisation. Today FM's Frank Graney reports.
11: Daniel Kinahan has been held on remand at Portlaoise Prison since he was brought back to Ireland on the 9th of August. A major security operation will be rolled out if he attends today in person, including a heavily protected prison transfer and an armed guard the presence at the courthouse. On what is the first day of the new legal term, his case is listed for service of the Book of Evidence, and if that's ready to be handed over, the court may fix a date for trial. If not, the case may be adjourned. Separately, a man is due to go on trial at the non-jury court on drugs and organised crime charges connected with the state's largest seizure of crystal meth.
9: And the Court of Appeal in Belfast will hear a challenge later to a proposed Orange Order parade along the mainly nationalist Scarvaghy Road in Portadown. The North's Parade Commission approved the highly contentious Drumcree route for the first time since 1998. It was upheld after late-night court battles last weekend, but has yet to begin after protesters and local residents blocked the road. Today FM News, more in half an hour.
12: 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It was around midnight, 4 degrees, still as a lake in a valley. I don't know what it is about this training, just makes me feel part of something more.
13: But yeah, my weekend was quiet enough. Reserve Defence Forces. Apply now at military.ie.
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14: Good morning, I'm Philip Egan. Ireland finished their 4-game international window with a 1-1 draw against Israel in Serbia in the Nations League last night. Hamer Halgrimsson sided third in the group on 5 points, 11 on points of Kosovo and 3 behind leaders Austria. The Ireland boss acknowledged an allegation that a member of his backroom team was spat at when the two sides went into their respective dressing rooms at halftime, and he also praised the conduct of his players during the two games against Israel in the last week. Tonight, Northern Ireland will aim to continue their unbeaten start in League B when they host Georgia in Belfast from 7:45. Manchester City's winning start to their WSL title defence continued with a 4-2 win at home to Arsenal, who are already 10 points behind in the title race. Ireland captain Katie McCabe featured in Chelsea's 3-0 win away to West Ham, while Abby Larkin scored for Crystal Palace in their 1-1 draw against Aston Villa. Both players are part of Carlo Ward's squad, who start preparations today ahead of their World Cup playoff against Kazakhstan. The first leg is away on Friday, with the second leg in Cork next Tuesday. And Ethan Rafferty has brought the curtain down on his inter-county career with Armagh after 13 seasons with the senior panel. The 32-year-old was part of the All-Ireland winning squad in 2024 and also helped the Orchard County win the Ulster title earlier this year. To hear live commentary of the League of Ireland every Friday, download the Go Loud app.
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9: Cloudy with light rain and drizzle persisting in the west and north. Drier and brighter conditions developing in the south and east with highs today of 14 to 20 degrees.
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0: Yes, thank you for all your calls for the Kickstarter. We're delighted to have Brian Audley on in Headford in Galway. Yay!
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2: With Actimel. 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
0: Yeah, it's very important we get a good kickstart going, particularly on a Monday morning. So in Headford in Galway, Brian Audley, how are you?
15: I'm very well, you know. How are you, buddy?
0: Great, thank you very much. And thank you for doing this.
15: You're very welcome.
0: At the last minute as well. I believe you're feeding the cattle at the moment, yeah?
15: Yeah, I'm just outstanding here on my own field at the moment now, you know.
0: Well, that's what people say about you, don't they? You're outstanding in your own field. So, you work at Galway County Council as well, do you?
15: Yeah, that's right. Working over there on Montpellier and the council, just fixing potholes.
0: Right.
15: Yeah, just the usual jobs.
0: Good man yourself. Okay, and you had a weekend full of sport.
15: Yeah, we're involved there at the local soccer club, Mine Villa, so we're training the under 10 boys there at the weekend, and we're doing a bit of GA, and you know, the usual.
0: Okay, and what?
15: Keeping us busy.
0: Are the under 10 boys, do they look as if they've got a bit of potential?
15: I'll knock it out of them, you know, don't worry, they'll have potential when I'm done.
0: And when's the next game, like the actual?
15: Next Saturday evening out, we're up to Craigmore, so that's our first game of the season, so hopefully now, they'll have plenty of fun and listen. Well, keep developing them, that's all we really want to do at this age.
0: Absolutely, well that's what it's all about. Okay Brian, well listen, just you're going to do the Kickstart message, you know how to do that, and tell me to push the button and don't forget to say hello to Stephanie and the four kids, okay?
15: Right.
0: Alright Brian, here we go.
15: Hi Edo, listen, just want to say a big hello to my beautiful wife Stephanie, couldn't do it without her, and hopefully my four babies are up. Other than that, Ireland, time to get the weekend started. Edo, hit the button.

0: Guns N' Roses, welcome to the jungle. Welcome to a brand new week. Here we go. It is Monday morning, and that was by our special Kickstarter this morning in Headford in Galway, Brian Audley. Brian, thank you very much. Hi to Stephanie. Hi to the four kids. Hi to everybody in Galway County Council. Hi to your cattle who you're feeding just before you go off, and also the under 10 boys soccer team that you train as well. Yes, it's that Brian Audley. Brian, thank you very much. Great choice as well. Welcome to the jungle, and that is from GNR, Guns and Roses. And remember, if you'd like to kickstart the nation any day at all, let us know, kickstart at todayfm.com, or you can send us in the choice now. It's the song you want, basically, and your name. That's all you got to do now. Then we'll make arrangements. Don't you worry about it. Our number here on the text is 087-4100-102. You know, Alan O'Reilly, I met him actually down at Electric Picnic. Yeah, very nice guy. I hadn't met him before. I think I spoke to him on the radio once before, but I never spoke to him in person, face to face. So hello, Alan O'Reilly. He is Carlo Weather, of course, the ever reliable Carlo Weather. And he says that we're going to have a roller coaster of temperatures over the coming days. So it's been unusually and unseasonably warm, hasn't it? And I keep saying to myself, maybe it's just going to stay like this all the time. And it looks like it's going to stay there or thereabouts. Now, it's going to get cold over the coming days. So we're going to have a roller coaster of temperatures, 16 degrees Celsius swing on the cards this week. Alan says that he said the thermometer will hit 19 today before falling sharply on Wednesday with temperatures of just 4 Celsius. We're not used to that at all anymore. Sure, we're not. 4 Celsius expected on Wednesday, and then the temperatures are going to, they look to pick back up again later this week. So keep the vests and the sunscreen handy this week, and don't be taking out just the winter clothes for the moment. You know, keep them all out. You just never know what's going to happen.
1: Oh, I leave quite an impression.

0: Sabrina Carpenter, and that is called Taste, and it reminds me to tell you that Sean O'Reilly is back with us on Showbiz at around 7:45 this morning. So welcome back, Shauna. And what else we got today? So I'm on until 9. I just saw Dave Moore walking past my window, so he's on later on today. He was wearing a tux on Friday night down at the Emeralds. Oh, God, yeah. So that's unusual enough. Then we got Louise Cancel on. I heard her ad going out there earlier on. She's going to be on at lunchtime, and then Ray Foley in the afternoon, and of course the great Matt Cooper on after 4:30 with The Last Word. So, and I believe Matt is actually there at the moment. He's going to preview the program for us. Morning, Matt.
1: Good evening, Ian. Yes, shocking revelations over the weekend, which I will be discussing at length this evening with Frank Greeny.
0: Oh, right. I believe we can play a clip, Matt, yeah?
1: Yes, we can, Ian. We're joined now by courts correspondent Frank Greeny. Good evening, Frank.
2: Good evening, Matt.
1: Tell us about this incident that happened on Friday night, the day before Saturday.
2: The incident took place at Donnybrook Dublin 4, the studios of RTE last Friday during the RTE Late Late Show Country Music Special, Matt.
1: And what happened exactly, Frank?
2: Matt, between the hours of 10 and 11 p.m. last Friday, two Dolly Parton songs were brutally murdered.
1: God, who were the perpetrators, Frank?
2: One of the perpetrators has been named by authorities as one Michael English, 47, of Castledermot, County Kildare.
1: And what exactly is he accused of?
2: He is accused of one count of murdering the Dolly Parton classic Islands in the Stream, Matt.
1: Good God.
2: It was a brutal attack, Matt, the court heard. Yeah. The song stood absolutely no chance in the face of English's vicious attack.
1: You said the two Dolly Parton songs were murdered, Frank. Which was the other
2: one? Yes, Matt. Another Dolly Parton song called Jolene was also killed instantly by a woman named as Cleona Hagen from Ballanderry, County Tyrone.
1: Jesus, a beautiful, beautiful, beautiful song. That is appalling, Frank Greeny.
2: Correct, Matt. It was a night of musical violence with two Glen Campbell songs also suffering serious, almost life-threatening injury at the hands of a man named as Mr. Jimmy Buckley, 54, from Doon, County Limerick, who was charged with attempted murder of the Glen Campbell classic Rhinestone Cowboy, which barely survived the attack but may never recover.
1: That's absolutely dreadful.
2: Buckley was already known to the authorities, Matt, for his involvement with a gang known as the Three Amigos, which have been murdering songs for years now.
1: Oh, what did they do?
2: Well, Matt, at this point, listeners might want to turn down their radio.
1: Shag off, Frank. You get on with it. We want the gory details, okay? Let it out.
0: Heavy stuff.
1: Yeah, yeah. Obviously, we couldn't play the extent of the Three Amigos crimes on breakfast radio in front of little ears. But we will tonight, Ian. Thanks, Ian.
0: Okay, thank you very much. Looking forward to that now. You've whetted our appetite, Matt, once again. Thanks a million.
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0: Just think about it. Somebody on Friday could be, somebody listening right now, could be €312,000 better off. Biggest amount ever given away on the cash machine. It's guaranteed on Friday. All the details as to how you can win it. Yeah, you. Coming up just after 8 o'clock this morning. I will tell you everything. All right.

at Fontaine's DC, Marianne on Today FM. Okay, let us start off the week now with a win, a waffle win. Give us a shout if you want to play today. It's waffle and your name on a text. Send it off to 0874 100 102. The game where we give you a topic and you waffle about it as much as you can in just 30 seconds. Every time you get one right, you will hear the waffle ding. Hear us.

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3: The N7 eastbound in Kildare is slow from Junction 8 Johnstown to a collision at Junction 7 Kill, and the M4 eastbound is backed up between Junction 8 Kilcock and a crash in the right lane at Junction 7 Maynooth, and there's a delay on Dublin's M50 southbound between Junction 5 Finglas and Junction 7 Lucan, but a crash further ahead has been cleared. Mark Hogan, FM Travel.
0: Okay, Mark, thank you very much for that. Starting off cloudy with patchy outbreaks of light rain and drizzle along with some patches of mist and fog. Now, these conditions are going to persist in the west and the north. Drier conditions will develop in the south and the east through the morning and afternoon. Some brighter spells breaking through as well. Highest temperatures 14 to 20 degrees Celsius. Right, 7:31 in the morning. Our latest in sport coming up with Philip Egan. First of all, news headlines. Let's go to Quishock Connolly. Morning, Quishock.
4: Morning, Ian. Teachers are due to begin industrial action from today. ASTI and INTO members say they won't provide supervision and won't take part in staff meetings or parent-teacher meetings outside of school hours in a ongoing dispute over a failure so far to agree a new public sector pay deal. The Court of Appeal in Belfast will hear a challenge today to a proposed Orange Order parade along the mainly nationalist Garvahy Road in Portadown. The Northern Ireland Parades Commission approved the highly contentious Drumcree route for the first time since 1998. However, the Orange Order has been blocked by local residents from marching down the road since last Sunday. And a woman from the Netherlands has been crowned the world porridge making champion. Gina Sarberg won the golden spurtle at the event with 30 competitors representing 14 countries, which took place in Scotland on Saturday. And the 28-year-old winner brought her own water from the Netherlands, so that's dedication, and used the same recipe that helped her claim the title in her home country in July, using organic pinhead oats from Dutch company De Ham, as well as salt.
0: Great. And I think there was an Irish representative in there as well, but obviously it didn't win it. Do you know what a spurtle is, by the way?
4: It's like a stick, or it's like a spoon, but it's
0: it's like a spoon and a stick, really.
4: Yeah, it's actually a both. Fancy stick. It's carved.
0: They use it for soups and indeed porridge. Yay! It all worked out beautifully.
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2: With Einhell, one battery, over 350 power tools, one system, total control.
0: 7:33 is the time, and we've got Philip Egan here with the very latest in sport, and rightly so. Hal Grumson has praised his players for their conduct over the last week. Phil, good morning.
5: Good morning, Ian. Ireland are done and dusted with their four-game international window. It finished last night with a 1-1 draw against Israel and Serbia in the Nations League. Ireland are third in the group on 5 points beside Kosovo, and they're 3 points behind leaders Austria, who Ireland play next in Linz next month. Hamer Halgrimson acknowledged an allegation that a member of his backroom team was spat at when the sides made their way into the dressing rooms at half time. The Ireland boss has also praised the conduct of his players during the two games against Israel over the last week.
6: I felt like they were trying to intimidate us from kickoff, but I give a lot of credit to the players to keep calm. Could have been a game of yellow, red cards, but we were composed, the players were composed, and they did well in controlling emotions.
5: Northern Ireland will aim to continue their unbeaten start in League B this evening when they face Georgia in Belfast. Kickoff is 7:45. Manchester City made it 5 wins from 5 in the WSL. The champions won 4-2 at home to Arsenal, who were already 10 points off the top. Ireland captain Katie McCabe was back for Chelsea in their 3-0 win away to West Ham, while Abby Larkin scored for Crystal Palace in their 1-1 draw with Aston Villa. Both players are part of Carlo Ward's squad, who start preparations today ahead of the World Cup playoff against Kazakhstan. The first leg is away this Friday. And All-Ireland club football champions Dingle are out of the championship. They were beaten by Spa on a scoreline of 117 to 111 in Tralee in round one of the Kerry Senior Football Championship. Well, Ballyboden and St Enda's reign as Dublin and Leinster champions came to an end at Parnell Park yesterday when they were beaten by Coola in the semi-final team.
0: Okay, Phil, thank you very much for that. It's 7:35 on Today FM. Okay, we got the waffle topic ready to go. We got the five, we got their ding ready. We just need a contestant after this from Casey Musgrove.

0: waffle topic, which is coming up here. I didn't mention it, but no, I won't mention it yet. Con, how are you, Con?
1: I'm good. How are you?
0: Very good. You sound like you've got it all together.
1: Yeah, well, hopefully now. Hopefully. Yeah,
0: okay.
1: We'll see now.
0: Okay. What would be your strengths and weaknesses?
1: Strength would be something to do with sports, hopefully.
0: Ooh.
1: And
0: well, that's...
1: Yeah, I don't have any weaknesses. So, yeah.
0: I like it. Okay, and yeah. You're going over to Mullingar, yeah?
1: Yeah.
0: What kind of work are you doing?
1: I'm fire stopping over there, so I'm fire sealing a house to make it fireproof.
0: Oh, very good.
1: Yeah.
0: Excellent.
1: Yeah.
0: Good for you. Well, listen, best of luck with that. And we are about to reveal your topic. Are you ready for this?
1: I'm ready, yeah.
0: Okay. And is Jason there with you as well, yeah?
1: He is, yeah.
0: Okay. Good man. Okay, right. Here we go. Best of luck.
1: Thanks.
0: Here it comes.
2: Today's waffle topic is...
0: Premier League winning captains.
1: Okay. Roy Keane, Vincent Kompany, Steven Gerrard, John Terry,
3: Patrick Vieira,
1: Virgil van Dijk,
0: another Man United one.
1: Man United, Roy Keane.
0: Time up. Okay, we also, the other Man United one there was Gary Neville. We also had Jordan Henderson for Liverpool, and the most recent one, Arsenal, Martin Odegaard. Yeah.
1: Okay.
0: Anyway, not to worry, Con.
1: Okay.
0: You, I could hear you don't really have any weaknesses there because you started off really well there, but it's just there are so many of them.
1: Yeah.
0: Anyway, listen, try again sometime, Con. Thanks a million.
1: I will. Okay.
0: Good man, Jason. Thanks. Good luck. Bye. Cheers.
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5: 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Hard luck to Con Phelan there and his buddy Jason as they head across the country. Today's waffle topic, Premier League winning captains, okay? The Premier League winning captains, we had Roy Keane, John Terry, Martin Odegaard, Jordan Henderson and Gary Neville. They were the dingable ones for today. We're going to do it again tomorrow morning, okay? Your chance to get in there. We'll open the lines just before 7:30 in the morning.
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5: And Shauna O'Reilly is here with your showbiz news after Daft Punk. What?

0: One More Time. That's Daft Punk there on Today FM. Sean O'Reilly is sitting across from me, back from the Joe Holliers. And how are you?
1: I'm great. How are you?
0: Great. Very good.
1: Good.
0: I have seen you already, so it's not that fresh because I saw you on Friday night.
1: We did.
0: Night.
1: We were sitting right beside each other.
0: Right beside each other, which was very, very pleasant.
1: It was a lovely experience, yes.
0: And so Mario and the Gift Grub crew, another win.
1: A gold award. Absolutely.
0: For
1: brilliant.
0: Entertainment inserts. Mm-hmm. So congratulations all around there. And then at the very last award of the night is for National Radio Station of the Year.
1: Yeah.
0: You remember this time last year?
1: Yeah.
0: We won it.
1: Oh, we did.
0: Today FM won it.
1: Yeah.
0: So it doesn't happen to you.
1: It doesn't. It doesn't.
0: Well, it does.
1: It bloody does.
0: Yeah. So we won it again.
1: Yes,
0: my God.
1: Amazing.
0: So you are listening to, according to IMRO and the judges at IMRO, the National Radio Station of the Year. It's Today FM.
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0: So we were smiling, but Tom Cruise's little wobble there.
1: Oh, no, it's not good. Yeah. Over the last few years, Tom Cruise has kind of been hailed as the saviour of the box office because he's been involved in some of the biggest blockbusters, Mission Impossible and Top Gun. But his brand new movie, Digger, which opened on Friday, has had an absolute nightmare and is on course to become one of the biggest flops of all time.
0: Right.
1: Which is not good. So it had a very big budget. So they spent an estimated $180 million on production, an additional $100 million on marketing. And this weekend, it brought in just $8 million in North America, which is very, very low.
0: You do the math, as
1: exactly,
0: they say in America.
1: Exactly. Now, the figures from the rest of the world haven't been totted up yet.
0: Yeah.
1: But I don't think they're going to, you know, bridge the gap. Apparently, it needed to be bringing in somewhere closer to $40 million on opening weekend.
0: Yeah.
1: So,
0: do you know what? It's about some sort of tycoon-y sort of guy.
1: Yes. So he plays an arrogant oil tycoon who triggers a catastrophic global climate disaster.
0: Okay.
1: So it's like the cast are decent enough. Tom Cruise seems to have put a lot of effort into the role. It's a kind of a departure for him.
0: Yeah.
1: There's a lot of prosthetics involved. He doesn't look like himself. John Goodman is in it.
0: Oh, yeah.
1: But it's obviously...
0: Yeah, there's been a huge amount of talk about it. Like it's been well marketed, but it's just not going down that well.
1: That's the thing.
0: But so he has this disaster, but then he tries to make up for it.
1: I think he's trying to save the world. Right, I'm not actually sure. I might go and see
0: you
1: it just to suss it out.
0: Yet?
1: Well, listen, I've been busy. I've been a busy woman.
0: Exactly. So that's Tom Cruise. And then an update on Glasgow, as in Glastonbury 2027.
1: Yes, it is now officially sold out. The tickets went on sale yesterday morning at 9 o'clock. They were gone within 42 minutes. It was on a follow year in this year, 2026, so it's going to return on Wednesday, the 23rd of June next year.
0: Sorry, it was on a follow what?
1: A follow year. They do that in Glastonbury every couple of years. They let the farm like regenerate.
0: Oh,
1: so they take a follow year. Yeah.
0: So they don't have it on then,
1: exactly.
0: Basically. Yeah, right.
1: It's to let the fields repopulate.
0: What about poor old Strad Valley? Does that get a follow year?
1: I don't know. Might need an old follow. But so the headliners of Glastonbury haven't been confirmed, so nobody knows who they are. Now, the organisers did confirm that they are not going to be Oasis or Madonna. They were the two rumours that were ruled out. Some of the names that are being thrown around: Harry Styles, Taylor Swift, Sam Fender, Stevie Wonder, Robbie Williams, and then Fontaines D.C.
0: Ooh.
1: Now, Fontaines D.C. are playing Slane that weekend. They're doing Slane on the Saturday and the Sunday, meaning in theory...
0: They could do the Friday.
1: They could do the Friday.
0: Thank you.
1: There you go.
0: Okay, now.
1: I know nothing.
0: Got your tickets, hey?

0: training season, it's over. As Dua Lipa.
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14: The M4 eastbound in Kildare remains busy between Junction 8 Kilcock and a collision at Junction 7 Maynooth. Traffic on the N3 into Dublin is solid between Junction 4 Clonee and the M50. And Tower Road eastbound in Cork is slow from Healy's Bridge to the Cargrahan Road. Mark Hogan, Today FM Travel.
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11: Teachers taking industrial action over pay. It's 8 o'clock. I'm Caoimhín Conley. Teachers are due to begin industrial action from today. ASTI and INTO members won't take part in staff meetings or parent-teacher meetings outside of school hours in an ongoing dispute over a failure so far to agree a new public sector pay deal. They're also refusing to provide supervision for pupils who arrive at school early or stay late. Adele Polly from the Irish National Teachers Organisation says they've had enough.
8: The little bit of the straw that has broken the camel's back, because we've been asking for a number of things, including a reduction in class size, including extra supports for children with additional needs in our schools. We've been asking for a lot and we're not getting anywhere really as far as we're concerned, but pay is the last straw.
11: Daniel Kinahan is due back before the Special Criminal Court today. The 49-year-old had been in custody at Portlaoise Prison since August after he was charged with directing the activities of a criminal organisation. He appeared before the three-judge court following a high-security extradition from the United Arab Emirates. A trial date may be set today if the book of evidence is ready to be handed over to Mr. Kinahan's legal team. And in the north, a fresh legal challenge by the Garvahi Road residents will be heard at the Court of Appeal in Belfast in an effort to overturn permission for a highly contentious Orange Order parade. The march down the mainly nationalist road in Portadown was given the go-ahead for the first time in almost 30 years, but has been stopped from going ahead amid protests by local residents. Northern Ireland First Minister Michelle O'Neill is expected to face an urgent question at Stormont later over her attendance at last weekend's protest. Belfast rap trio Kneecap have visited the Garvahi Road to show their support for the residents.
9: 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You know, thought all these days were long past us, and we've tried to bring it back out of the box again. So hopefully you see all the crowds out there supporting, and that's what we're here for as well. We'll stand with the people of Garvahi Road.
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15: The infection felt terrible. 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
16: 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From the HSE.
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17: Good morning, I'm Philip Egan. Ireland boss Himir Halgrimsson says he's delighted the international window is now finished. The boys in green have 5 points after four games in their Nations League group after last night's 1-1 draw with Israel in Serbia. Ireland are level on points with Kosovo and three behind group leaders Austria, who they play next in Linz next month before finishing with a home game against Kosovo. Halgrimsson also acknowledged the allegation that a member of his backroom team was spat at when the two sides went into the dressing rooms at halftime. Manchester City made it 5 wins from 5 in the WSL. The champions won 4-2 at home to Arsenal, who were already 10 points behind City. Ireland captain Katie McCabe was back for Chelsea, who won 3-0 away to West Ham, while Abby Larkin scored for Crystal Palace in their 1-1 draw against Aston Villa. Both players are part of Carlo Ward's squad, who start preparations today ahead of their World Cup playoff against Kazakhstan. The first leg of that tie is away on Friday. And All-Ireland club football champions Dingle are out of the championship. They were beaten by Spa on a scoreline of 117 to 111 in Tralee in round one of the Kerry Senior Championship. While Ballyboden and St Enda's reign as Dublin and Leinster champions came to an end when they lost to Coola in the Dublin semi-final yesterday. To hear live commentary of the League of Ireland every Friday, download the Go Loud app now.
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11: Cloudy with light rain and drizzle persisting in the west and north. Drier and brighter conditions developing in the south and east with highs of 14 to 20 degrees.
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0: 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You have to be over 18 and you are playing across the Go Loud network of stations. Okay, got all that? Still time. You just have to enter up until 3 o'clock this Friday. The cash machine after that, just after 3, will randomly pick a number. So it could be you we are calling during the Ray Foley Show after 3 on this coming Friday. If your phone rings, answer it within 5 rings. Then you'll have a conversation. And at some stage during the conversation, you'll be asked, how much is in the cash machine? And the answer is, I'm giving you the answer now and everything, €312,000. Okay? 312,000 euro. Say that and you win that. Text WIN to 57557.
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0: 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Okay, we've got Paul Russell coming up with a little boo thang. That is in a couple of moments' time. Bit of Taylor Swift on the way as well, and some live gift grub. It is now 8 minutes past 8, Monday.
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0: You're My Little Boo Thing. That is from Paul Russell on Today FM. It's 10 minutes past 8. And I've just been told, actually, that Michael Flatley, you know Michael Flatley, wants to have a word with us here on The Breakfast Show. He's on the line for Gift Grub today. Hello, Michael. How are you? Miel Segosha.
1: A safty and big habzino. It is grand to talk to you this morning on the wireless. And sure and all, I'm bigar. I was listening to you there last week in my humble old abode in Castlehyde.
0: All right. On the Sonos.
1: I think you had, that's it, yeah. I think you had Daniel O'Donnell on there.
0: Daniel, he has been on for a while, actually, yeah.
1: He was talking about a new show he saw on RTE, I can't remember the name.
0: No, it was called Tall Tales and Murder.
1: That's the one. That's the one, big ops.
0: Tall Tales of Murder, yeah.
1: But I'll tell you, shiver me old shillelies, I'll tell you, there's another one. My Irish eyes have been glued to recently, you know.
0: All right.
1: I don't know if you know it at all. Mobland is a program.
0: Mobland?
1: Mobland.
0: Oh, well, I'll tell you, Michael.
1: I think it's on one of the streaming channels.
0: Yeah, it's on Paramount Plus, I think. Yeah. Mobland. We are big fans here in The Breakfast Show of this one. It's fantastic. Pierce Brosnan is something else.
1: Jesus, 'tis the quiet pig that eats the meal, you know, fair play to you. I done a bit of acting myself in me time.
0: I know.
1: I'm doffing me cap to me Irish cap to Pierce Brosnan there, because I think this is the most authentic portrayal of an Irish man I've ever seen committed to film.
0: Oh, well, that's saying something. He's colourful, all right. Great accent as well, isn't it?
1: It is. It is the accent that gets me in. It's straight out of the bowels of County Kerry, so it is. And he's done Ireland proud with that accent, so he has. And 'tis the finest portrayal I've seen of an Irish man since Brad Pitt and Snatch. Wheeler, wheeler, wall you. Be Jesus.
0: Well, actually, Michael, you'll be delighted to know that Pierce Brosnan is actually on the line.
1: You're not serious.
0: This is it. So, how are you, Pierce? How's it going?
2: Thank you, Ian. Good to meet Monty Gut Flatley. That's a great compliment coming from a great artist, big abs.
1: Tis a long road that has no turning, Pierce.
2: Many a ship is lost within the sight of the harbour, Flatley.
1: True, big abs, Pierce, and 'tis a lonely washing that has no man's shirt in it, big abs.
2: And the drop is inside. The sense is outside, Flatley.
1: Yeah, 'tis better to pay the butcher than the doctor. Be Jesus, you know, I'm as excited as a bull in a field full of heifers here this morning. Would you, Brosnan, would you come down to me old castle and we share a bottle of the Tinker's Drip, Brosnan?
2: It's off day, Flatley, I will. Show me granddaddy. The Tinker Brosnan, know your old fella Navin in the 50s.
1: Go way out of it.
2: Google it. Oh. Good luck, Flatley.
0: Good luck, lads. Thank you very much. See ya.

0: together.
1: We are never, ever, ever getting back together. That is Taylor Swift, of course. It's 16 minutes past 8 on Today FM. Good morning to you. Whoa. 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And this morning, we're going to play a game of Connect 4. I'm going to read out four of something, and you just say what connects them, all right? For example, if I was to say Larry, Adam, Bono, and The Edge, the answer would be The Beatles. No, it wouldn't. It would be U2, okay? So Larry, Adam, Bono, and The Edge, U2. So I'm going to read out the four elements and then you tell me what connects them all. 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
1: 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Ian Dempsey.
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3: FM. You all welcome back after the weekend. It's 8:23 in the morning and it's Monday on Today FM. October 5th. How are you getting on? This is Sienna Spyro and Great Expectation for the week ahead. In my head.

Great Expectation there. That's Sienna Spyro on Today FM. It is 8:26 in the morning. There's a study in the British newspapers this morning, so it may not be the same here in Ireland, but we think it is exactly the same here in Ireland. I'm going to tell you what it is. The air fryer has leapfrogged the hob, the microwave and the oven to be the most used cooking appliance in basically Ireland and Britain today. 64% of the 2,000 adults surveyed in the UK say they use the gadget more often than their conventional cooker. And I suppose it was just that tradition was, this is, you know, you built your house and you went in and your kitchen was this and it had the hob and it had the oven and whatever. But this thing now has taken over. So hail the air fryer. It has taken over. For 1 in 10, it has been a month since they turned on their oven. 1 in 10. Wow.

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3: Model Farm Road eastbound in Cork is backed up between Eden Hall and Model Business Park. The M4 eastbound in Kildare is still slow between Junction 8 Kilcaughan, Junction 7 Maynooth, but a crash there has been cleared, and there's a delay on Dublin's South Circular Road inbound between the National Stadium and Kelly's Corner. 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
0: Okay, Mark, thank you very much for that. It's Monday, the 5th of October, starting off cloudy out there. Patchy outbreaks of light rain and drizzle, along with some patches of mist and fog, and these conditions are going to persist in the west and north for the day, but drier conditions will develop in the south and the east through the morning and afternoon, with some brighter spells breaking through as well. Highest temperatures for Monday, we've got 14 to 20 degrees Celsius today. Right, it's 8.30, just coming up to 8.31 now. We've got the latest in sport coming up with Philip Egan in a couple of minutes' time. First of all, Quishaw Connolly is there with your news headlines. Quishaw, good morning. Quishaw, we'll have take two. Quishaw Connolly has your headlines. Hi, Quishaw, good morning.
4: Morning, Ian. Primary and secondary school teachers are starting industrial action today over public sector pay. ASTI and INTO members are refusing to supervise children or attend meetings outside of school hours. Teachers will then join a public service-wide strike on the 14th of October. Daniel Kinahan is due back before the Special Criminal Court today. The 49-year-old has been in custody at Portlaoise Prison since August after he was charged with directing the activities of a criminal organisation. He appeared before the three-judge court following a high-security extradition from the United Arab Emirates. And one in five young people think babies born today will live until 150. A new survey shows Gen Z are spending an average of €132 a month on nutrition, exercise and supplements to boost their longevity. And two in five would choose to live forever if they could, compared with 15% of those aged 62 and over. And 20% of 18 to 29-year-olds have tried ice baths, while 15% practice sleep maxing to try and age better.
0: Two in five want to live forever.
4: Yeah.
0: Good God. Would you like? Would you?
4: Just YOLO, do you know? Do it well.
0: Exactly.
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0: 8.32 on Today FM. Philip Egan is here with the latest in sport. Hal Grimson says the last few weeks have taken its toll. Good morning, Phil.
5: Good morning, Ian. An international window like no other. Four games for starters, and never has there been so much off-field attention on the Ireland team. Hamer Hal Grimson's side finished the international window with a 1-1 draw against Israel in Serbia last night. A member of the Ireland backroom team has alleged he was spat at as the two sides went into the dressing rooms at halftime. The boys in green have 5 points after the four games in the Nations League, and are level on points with Kosovo and three behind leaders Austria, who they play next in Linz next month. Hal Grimson says lessons will be learned from the last few weeks.
6: Absolutely, I didn't sign up for and any of us signed up for what we've been enduring for the last 2 weeks. Obviously, you always reflect. You always think, is it worth it? Hopefully, we've climbed the hills and it's downhill from now. We'll see. At least I think everybody involved, whether it's me, whether it's the association, whether it's the media, we'll reflect on how we did. We did more right than wrong. So yeah, we will reflect on all our systems and try to improve from here.
5: Now, Carla Ward's Ireland squad will meet up today ahead of preparations for their World Cup playoff against Kazakhstan. The first leg is away on Friday, with the second leg at Porky Cueve next Tuesday. Some of the players were involved in the WSL yesterday. Ireland captain Katie McCabe was back for Chelsea in their 3-0 win away to West Ham. Abby Larkin scored for Crystal Palace, who drew 1-1 with Aston Villa. Manchester City are top of the WSL with 5 wins from 5. They won 4-2 at home to Arsenal. Ethan Rafferty has brought the curtain down on his inter-county career with Armagh after 13 seasons with the senior panel. The 32-year-old was part of Kieran McGeaney's All-Ireland winning team in 2024 and also helped the Orchard County win the Ulster title this year. And remember, Ian, last week you did say you have to be good at darts with a name like Luke, and you could be onto something. Obviously, we were talking about the fact that Luke Littler had lost to Luke Woodhouse. Well, the other Luke, Luke Humphreys, won the World Grand Prix in Leicester last night. Came from 3-0 down to beat Gerwyn Price 6-4 in the final.
0: Are you sure it's Luke Humphreys?
5: Definitely a Luke
0: Hang
5: Humphreys.
0: On, give us a Luke at that there. Yeah, it is. Yeah. Thanks very much. Good luck.

0: event. We were talking to them, I think, in the school. Oh, yeah, in Filemore National School, Carys Iveen in County Kerry. Can you please give a huge shout out and a massive congratulations to all the children from 4th, 5th and 6th class in Filemore National School, Carys Iveen. For a small rural school, they raised just shy of €1,500. That's €1,500. Ian, they were amazing. They left everything out there in the yard during our power hour. They enjoyed it so much, they wanted to do it again. Well, you never know, because it was a huge success. We raised something like €500,000, and there's still money coming in. And we had a big kind of a celebration of it with loads of photographs being taken the other day with the Jackie Jill guys in here in our studios, and lots of special guests as well. So I just want to say thank you to everybody around the country who helped us out. I think we were a bit surprised. I think we aimed to make about maybe 300,000, but 500,000, €500,000. Well done, Ireland, for Jack and Jill. Good on you.
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3: 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We're going to do our competition with the Lidl. I'm going to play Connect Four in a couple of minutes' time. It's good fun.
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0: Old Republic, I ain't worried about it. Okay. 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So first of all, we've got Avna McElhinney in Cork, a secondary school teacher. Avna, how are you? How's it going?
1: Hi, Ian. I'm good. How are you keeping?
0: Great. Very good. And I'm pronouncing your first name correctly.
1: You are. You're spot on. Absolutely.
0: It's unusual enough, isn't it, your name?
1: It is. It is. You know what? I've never met another Avna, but I'm sure they're out there already.
0: Yeah, I'm sure they're out there. I'm sure they let us know about it. They're good at that around here. Yeah. We'll have a whole list for you before the end of the show. Okay, so listen, best of luck with this now, and I'll explain when we get both of you on the air exactly how it works. James should be there as well. Hi, James. Hebe, how are you?
2: Not too bad, and yourself?
0: Great. You're in New Ross, yeah?
2: I am indeed.
0: Okay, and you're on a day off today?
2: Day off today, thank God.
0: Oh, very good. And is there a local Lidl close to you?
2: There is, yeah, just on the road, yeah, thank God.
0: Fantastic, yeah. Very good. Okay, well, listen, best of luck. James, do you want to say hello to Avna? James?
2: Hi, Avna, how are you?
1: Very well, thanks. Best of luck.
0: Okay, right now, we have a clock ready. We're going to time you. Avna, you're going to go first. And what I'm going to do is I'm going to read out four of something, and you just say what connects them, all right? So the example I gave earlier on was Larry, Adam, Bono and The Edge, and the answer would be you two there. You know what I mean?
1: Okay, brilliant.
0: I'm going to give you five connections each, and the most correct in the quickest time will win the prize, okay? And we're going to take your first answer. If you want to say pass, you can say pass, but we're not going to come back to it at the end, all right?
1: Okay, perfect.
0: Hey, Matt, James, you ready?
2: I am indeed.
1: Ready to rock.
0: Okay, right. Here we go. Right, for you, Avna, here comes your list. The first one is four. Let's start up the clock right now. Mark, Keane, Shane, Nicky.
1: Westlake.
0: Opalite, Lover, Cardigan, Style.
1: Close.
0: Castlecomer, Thomastown, Callan, Ballyhale.
1: Kilkenny.
0: George, Evie, Susie Sheep, Rebecca Rabbit.
1: Peppa Pig.
0: Hammond, Hollywood, Lawson, Fielding.
1: Pass.
0: Okay. There we have it, right. Avna scored 3, and she did it in 27.98 seconds. How specific is that? Okay, 3 you got right. Well done. So we had Mark Keane, Nicky, Shane and Nicky, Westlife. Taylor Swift was the second one. Opalite, Lover, Cardigan and Style. They're all song titles. Castlecomer, Thomastown. What did you say?
1: Kilkenny.
0: I know, that was for Kilkenny. What did you say for the one with the opalite?
1: Oh my God, I said close. I couldn't hear anything except Cardigan.
0: Okay, Kilkenny you got right, and Westlife you got right, and then you got Peppa Pig with George, Evie, Susie Sheep and Rebecca Rabbit. And Hammond, Hollywood, Lawson and Fielding. That would be Alison Hammond, Paul Hollywood, Nigella Lawson and Bake Noel Off. Fielding, the great British Bake Off.
1: Oh my there, God.
0: There you go. Anyway, 3, it's not that easy though. So
1: we'll see how
0: we get on with number 2. James Healy. James, how are you?
2: Not too bad, thank you.
0: Okay, you ready?
2: Yep.
0: Okay, we're going to start the clock and give you yours. Best of luck. Here we go. Let's start the clock. Toy Story, Castaway, Forrest Gump, Sully.
2: Tom Hanks.
0: Rice, Saka, Raya, Gabrielle.
2: Pass.
0: Bandit, Chili, Bingo, Stripe.
2: Pass.
0: Loughrea, Portumna, Athenry, Tuam.
2: Galway.
0: Toad, Princess Peach, Bowser, Luigi.
2: Mario.
0: Okay, very good. Okay, you got three as well. Oh my God, so you both got three. I'll just give you yours. Toy Story, Castaway, Forrest Gump, Sully, Tom Hanks, Rice Saka, Raya and Gabrielle Arsenal, we're looking for. Bandit, Chili, Bingo, Stripe was Bluey. You got Galway for Loughrea, Portumna, Athenry and Tuam. And Toad, Princess Peach, Bowser and Luigi, that was Mario, Super Mario. We have a score of 27.98 for Avena, and we have a score of 33.01 for in for three as well for James, which means the winner is Avena!
1: Yay! Oh my God, I'm delighted. I know everyone probably says this, but I never win anything, so I'm thrilled.
0: 6 seconds in it. James, sorry about that. Thanks for having a go. Good luck.
2: See you.
0: Thanks a million. Avena, well done. You've got a 1,000 euro in store Lidl voucher. You can spend it as you wish. Throw
1: amazing.
0: A party or whatever you want to do. All right. Thanks a million.
1: Thank you so much. Bye. Cheers. Bye bye.
0: Yes, we are. We're doing it again tomorrow.

0: Massively popular at the moment. That's Role Model there. And he's got those high hopes. 3,000. Okay, we're going to have to cut it short there. We are handing over to Dave Moore. Let's get the traffic first of all, though.
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3: Moycullen Road into Galway is congested from Barna Road Junction to Bushy Park. O'Connell Avenue northbound in Limerick is slow from Mary Eye to Mallow Street, and Kevin Street into Dublin has a queue before Patrick Street Junction through to St Stephen's Green East. 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
0: Hello, Mark, thank you very much, and well done again to Ave. Now we're going to do it again tomorrow with Lidl and Lidl Connect. 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
14: Teachers not working extra hours over pay dispute. It's 9 o'clock. I'm Quishaw Connolly. Primary and secondary school teachers are starting industrial action today over public sector pay. ASTI and INTO members are refusing to supervise children or attend meetings outside of school hours. Teachers will then join a public service-wide strike on the 14th of October. John Boyle, INTO General Secretary, explains what teachers taking part in the industrial action will be refusing to do.
15: We won't be doing the Crow Park hours that were introduced in the austerity period. We won't be doing the parent-teacher meetings outside school hours or the staff meetings. So they are additional hours that teachers have been giving for free. And in our sector, it's been reported that the biggest impact is probably going to be the teachers won't be out parading the playgrounds before the school bell goes, as has been happening for the last 15 years.
14: Daniel Kinahan is due back before the Special Criminal Court today. However, it hasn't been confirmed whether the 49-year-old will appear in person or via video link from Portlaoise Prison. He was extradited from the UAE in a high-security operation on the 9th of August to face charges of directing the activities of a criminal organisation on dates between 2015 and 2017. And in the north, a fresh legal challenge by Garvahi Road residents will be heard at the Court of Appeal in Belfast in an effort to overturn permission for a highly contentious Orange Order parade. The march down the mainly nationalist road in Portadown was given the go-ahead for the first time in almost 30 years, but has been stopped from going ahead amid protests. Northern Ireland First Minister Michelle O'Neill is expected to face an urgent question at Stormont later over her attendance at last weekend's protests. Belfast rap trio Kneecap have visited the Garvahi Road to show their support for locals.
16: 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So hopefully you see all the crowds out there supporting, and that's what we're here for as well. We'll stand with the people of Garvahi Road.
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18: Righty here. I'm just giving the Gillette Labs razor a go, and it's smooth. 5 long-lasting blades, and it's got a flex disc that adapts to my gorgeous face. Done in no time, then it goes back on its magnetic stand for a finish almost as good as one of mine. Gillette.

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1: Good morning, I'm Philip Egan. Arla boss Himir Hallgrimsson says this international window has taken its toll on him and the players. The boys in green have 5 points after 4 games in the Nations League group after last night's 1-1 draw against Israel and Serbia. Hallgrimsson wouldn't elaborate on an allegation that a member of his backroom team was spat at by an Israeli player at halftime, and he says he'd be glad to see the back of this run of 4 games.
2: Yeah, I'm absolutely delighted this is finished. It's taken a toll out of us all, and yeah, I've given so much credit to the players. They have been absolutely amazing in tough times, and I wish no national team to go through what we have gone through for the last 2 weeks.
1: Carlo Ward's Ireland squad will start preparations today for their World Cup playoff against Kazakhstan. The first leg is away from home this Friday, with the second leg at Porky Cueve next Tuesday. The winners of the tie will face Poland or Belgium for a place at next summer's World Cup in Brazil. And Seamus Power finished just outside the top 20 on 17 under par at the Bank of Utah Championship on the PGA Tour. American Austin Smotherman won the tournament by 2 shots on 26 under. To hear live commentary of the League of Ireland every Friday, download the Go Loud app now.
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4: Light rain and drizzle persisting in the west and north this morning. Drier and brighter conditions developing in the south and east, with highs today of 14 to 20 degrees.
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5: And one of the funniest people around, one of the nicest people around, Kaylee Trapp is going to drop in for a chat later on at 11 o'clock. You don't want to miss that. What else is going on? I'll tell you what's going on. You can win yourself €1,000 thanks to our friends at KFC. 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
0: Few people are probably with alibis after the radio awards we were at on Friday night. Today FM won ourselves the Station of the Year 2026, two years in a row. We're the best. If you're tuned in, you probably know that already. We are so cool. We are so great. You are so great for listening. We're all great lads. We should all get both parachutes. You're all legends. But come here. Thanks so much to everybody for getting in touch this morning already. It's only 11 minutes past 9. Text flying in on 087-4100-102. Although, I do think we need to talk about Paula's party games. And it's not in any way saucy, guys. Come on, stop it. These are perfectly child-friendly party games. But you had a big party over the weekend in the house. It was a birthday, a big birthday. In fact, didn't you say, what do you call this month?
2: October birthday.
0: Because there's so many birthdays in your family.
2: All my children were born in October. When people look at me and they go, how? I go, well, you know, New Year's resolutions. Yeah. You kind of go, what do we want out of this year? Well,
0: let's
2: actually
0: have a baby. So big birthday at the weekend.
2: We had two birthdays this weekend.
0: Oh my goodness.
2: Yeah, so
0: right.
2: The baby turned 4 on Saturday.
0: Stop.
2: Yeah, he'll always be, I'm not baby. He'll always be my baby.
0: Yeah.
2: And my daughter, my only girlie, she's 6 today. So
0: massive happy birthday to her.
2: Lovely.
0: That's very exciting. But you did all the right things, I think, as a parent. You got a bouncy castle.
2: I mean, classic.
0: I mean, it does the job, doesn't it?
2: The first time we've ever got one and it pays for itself, lads. I mean, word goes out around the neighbourhood.
0: Oh, you're charging kids in, are you? Pays for itself.
2: Okay, you can see how that sounds. There's a bouncy castle at number, beep.
0: Yeah.
2: And
0: so then all the kids just fly in.
2: Brilliant. It's great.
0: Amazing.
2: You're more than welcome. It's great fun.
0: I love it. And then was the birthday girl happy with all the kind of sundries, the party, the friends, the games, the cake and all that?
2: Well, you know what? We went back to olden days because my daughter said to me, Mommy, I was watching Peppa Pig recently. She didn't say recently, but yesterday, which could be a month ago or a year ago, but anything past not today is yesterday. And she said, and they were playing Pass the Parcel, and I never play Pass the Parcel. Can I play Pass the Parcel?
0: Oh, she says parcel because Peppa says parcel.
2: And I said, all right, so. So I took a stack of newspapers from here. Sorry, Charlie Stone, but you know, I'm just helping with recycling. Yeah. I brought them home and got boxes of Smarties. Now, see, my Pass the Parcel, everyone win a prize. Every time you peel back a layer,
0: you're
2: there's a little
0: so right.
2: pack of Smarties.
0: There has to be.
2: Yeah.
0: Because in fairness, when we did Pass the Parcel, you would literally, you'd be crying because like nobody, and then it was always a case of like when the parent knew it was coming up the next one, go, give it to the birthday girl there, Nick. Give it to the birthday boy. And then Dave just win. And you're like, I wanted whatever terrible present that was.
2: Well, I had a conversation with my family, my husband and my three children, which is when the guests come, right? There's like, obviously everyone gets a prize, but the middle prize is more. We don't win that. The guests have to win that, okay?
0: There you go.
2: So there'll be no tears and no tantrums. However, Aiden was on the music and who won the flipping big prize? Only my Roddy. I was mortified. He was the last one standing. I was like, I'm sorry, that was not meant to happen.
0: So did the kids kind of understand past the parcel? Have the reference from Peppa Pig or whatever.
2: They do. That's why I thought I'd have to explain it, but they knew exactly what was going on. And when we finished Past the Parcel, when I had gotten over the mortification of my own son winning the middle prize, one of the little children, one of them, Layla, one of the girls, she said, can we please play, what's that one? Musical Chairs.
0: They know that as well.
2: Yeah, and I said, do you know how to play? And they said, yeah. Off we went. You know,
0: did they enjoy it?
2: They had so much fun. I mean,
0: I love it.
2: I mean, we had the bouncy castle sitting there for about an hour because we just kept doing music. It was so fun.
0: There's nothing like those party games, in fairness. There really isn't.
2: Classic.
0: And then what were you telling me about a balloon that when everyone else had left?
2: So, obviously, party equals balloons.
0: Yeah.
2: And my littlest, my now 4-year-old, he said, he was the one who came up with this. So he was sitting at the island in our kitchen. He started blowing the balloon at me. So I blew it back at him, right? So we had this little war, right?
0: Over and back.
2: So we started doing that as a family. Blow balloony, we called it, right? So boys against girls, right? Great fun. You blow the balloon until you knock it off the other edge of the other side, right?
0: And is it individual versus, or is it team girls
2: team
0: versus
2: effort
0: team
2: first, right? Girls versus boys, right?
0: Okay.
2: That was fine. Great crack.
0: Outnumbered 3v2. Yeah, go on.
2: Kids went to bed. Aiden looked at me. He went, best out of 5.
0: No way.
2: Blow balloony went on for hours.
0: So
2: you're such a laugh.
0: So you're blowing the balloon. So you're crouched down. At the height of the island and you're blowing the balloon
2: across.
0: You can do it across the table or across anything. Like.
2: Until you get it past the other side. Like you're and you can't use your hands. Your hands are behind your back.
0: Okay, so you're bent over and you're blowing.
2: Great.
0: blow balloony sounds amazing. And before the floor is lava became a thing, We used to play a game in our house when we were kids where you would jump. So the way the room was laid out was the telly was in the corner.
2: Mm-hmm.
0: Then you had an armchair, a three-seater sofa, and two other armchairs, and a rug in front of the fire. And you would jump from armchair, sofa, sofa, sofa, armchair, rug, armchair, rug, armchair, sofa, sofa, sofa, armchair, right? Absolutely fine. Between the two armchairs was the coffee table. So we were playing this myself and my sisters, and I don't remember what age. I was young. Maybe I was like 7, so they would have been kind of 5 and 3. So obviously I won every game. I don't remember what we called it. It wasn't Flora's Lava, but whatever. And oh my God, lads, I made the remarkable decision at one point to leap between the armchairs and land on the glass coffee table.
2: Oh, Dave.
0: I went straight through the glass coffee table, shattered it into a bazillion pieces. And I don't know how to this day, my mom still talks about it. I did not get a single cut. A plate glass. So a circular thing with like a circular wooden rim, and the glass was inset into it. And I just really went, you know, armchair, sofa, sofa, sofa, armchair. Instead of going armchair, rug, I went armchair.
2: The intrusive thoughts took over.
0: Yeah, I kind of knew in my head I was going, oh no. And thankfully,
2: maybe that's your superpower.
0: Maybe I'm like your man Unbreakable. You remember the Bruce Willis movie?
3: Oh, yeah.
0: He get shot, he get injured, and he was
2: fine. Glass is your thing.
3: So your mother could be mad at you because you weren't injured. She couldn't even...
0: Well, she was very, very mad because
2: the table's broken.
0: The table's broken, and then obviously it took about 4 years to get all the glass out of the carpet. Yeah, I was definitely not popular at that one. 087-4100-102. Are you playing any old games now? Are your kids aware of any of them? Have you introduced them to any of your older games? More importantly, have you invented anything like blow balloon? Frankly, has made my Monday already. It's only 17 minutes past 9. Or any game injuries, you can share those too. 087-4100-102. Here's Plan B. This is She Said. It's Today FM, the station of the year.
2: Woohoo!

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0: Talking about an incredible weekend at Paul McSweeney's house where she had two birthdays, including a bouncy castle, pass the parcel game, and a new invented game called Blow Blow Balloony. Give us the rules of Blow Blow Balloony again one more time. So you basically get a balloon.
2: Yeah.
0: Doesn't matter how inflated it is, I presume.
2: Find a flat surface like a table or a kitchen island. Clear it. Put the balloon in the middle. Put your hands by your back and go until you blow it off the other side.
0: I hope you and your husband weren't eating garlic bread before you started doing that. Or they actually do eat garlic bread. Don't tell your partner and they'll back off and you'll win. Paula was telling us about playing Pass the Parcel with a load of young kids at a party and the fact that they were aware of it from Peppa Pig and things. Although T and a couple of people are saying that is not how you play Pass the Parcel. See, Bluey is the only way it's to be played. And I'd have to watch the Bluey episode and Pass the Parcel. Brilliant. Well, Bluey's not a thing in my house because my kids are a bit older. Paula, you must be aware of Bluey at some stage, are you?
2: Oh, yeah.
0: And did you see the Pass the Parcel Bluey episode?
2: I think they did it the traditional way, whereas there is only winner, one winner, and it's a way to teach children.
0: That not just, everybody wins. Paula's not going to do that. Paula's definitely not going to do that. Okay, let's go to the phones because Lillian's there. Morning, Lillian.
3: Good morning. How are you?
0: I'm doing very well. How are you?
3: Good, good.
0: I was telling you about the game in my house where we played, I guess, a version of The Floor is Lava back in, you know, the 80s, where we just jumped on the sofa and the chairs. And at one point, I jumped straight through a plate glass coffee table. I was okay, which is weird, but I was. Did you have a similar, like, idea, like, this of The Floor is Lava game? What did you call it?
3: Yeah, and many accidents were had on all these games. We used to call it Dubby Off Ground. So you used to, like, run around and whoever was on would try and tip somebody.
0: Oh, sorry, while they're jumping.
3: Yeah, like, no, if they hit the floor, you were
0: game
3: on the floor.
0: Yeah, right.
3: So you'd run around and whoever was tipped was then on.
0: Okay. What did you say you called it? Dubby Off Ground?
3: Yeah, I don't know where the name came from, that's what you called it.
0: Okay.
3: And you'd shout Dubby Off Ground and everybody ran.
0: Okay, and were there any injuries, like you said?
3: Not in that one, but in Blind Man Buff there was.
0: What was that game again? I remember that name.
3: So it's just you tie scarf around the eyes and they bind people.
0: Alright, so they had to kind of walk. You had to freeze, didn't you?
3: No.
0: You could get out of their way.
3: Get out of their way. But what happened, my sister Mags, is she sat into the fire.
0: Oh, stop it.
3: Yeah.
0: Sat into it. Was she okay?
3: No, she'd go to the doctor.
0: Oh my good God. Was she okay in the end, Lillian?
3: She was okay. My brother kind of instigated, I'd say he was a bit evil.
0: Right, so he was looking at her going, if we back her up there now, she might go into the fire.
3: Yeah.
0: Right, well, I'm glad she's okay in the end. Jeepers almighty.
3: She lived to tell the tale.
0: Yeah, that's the most important thing. Oh, Lillian, thank you so much for sharing that.
3: No worries.
0: All right, mind yourself, Dubby Off Ground. That's what Lillian's calling us. Philly's been in touch on 087-4100-102.
4: Dave, I bring my lads out to play curbs every once in a while.
0: Oh, yeah.
4: You never see kids playing curbs anymore. I remember when we were young, we could spend 3 or 4 hours playing curbs in the summer. Not a bother.
0: The thing, Philly, I think about curbs is that there's so much more traffic nowadays that there aren't the quiet roads that you used to be able to, like, you know, spend hours on throwing the ball across and hitting it from curb to curb. Like, we used to do that. Or even football, tennis. We did that out in the road. And I remember the odd time we'd all go, car, and we'd get out of the way. But it was like one car every hour. Now, like, you couldn't do it because there's simply cars parked outside people's houses all the way up the road. So yeah, I think it was just it's an era thing. It's just there's no safety involved anymore. 087-4100-102. Jason Wexford says, I was in second year in school. On our lunch, a group of us went to the gym. We were jumping on a piece of equipment through double doors onto a blue mat. I was trying to outjump each other until I hit the casing on the door that ran left to right, forward first, knocked straight out. No phones back then, so parents uncontactable. Needed a few stitches and a week off school. And 35 years odd later, I still have the scar, says Jason. Ouch. Yeah, imagine, like, nowadays, as I said, your parents would be informed within seconds, but back then, like...
2: Would they? I jumped off a wall when I was 5 in school, at the school wall, which has since been knocked.
0: Yeah.
2: Broke my arm. Nobody... I just went back to class.
0: Well, that's what I mean. Back then...
2: Nobody believed me.
0: But nowadays, the parents would be...
2: 24. sure.
0: I believe you. 087-4100-102. And about games you want to share, that's the number. 087-4100-102.
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0: So much reaction on 087-4100-102. Paula telling us about her brand new game called Blow Blow Balloonie. Yes, I was going to call someone else there by accent. Blow Blow Balloonie, where you get a balloon on a flat surface, put your hands behind your back with a balloon in the middle of the flat surface and blow it each side, and you versus whoever's on the other side of the table. It's very exciting. I was telling you about a version of the Flora's Lab I used to play as a kid that involved me jumping through a plate glass coffee table. Thankfully, no injuries. But a lot of people figured out the Flora's Lab, and before the Flora's Lab, I had different names for it, like Mairead.
2: Hi Dave, myself and my sisters used to play Crocodile Water when we were small. So we had these like green carpet tiles and like a green couch and green curtains, and basically you had to make your way around pretty much the whole downstairs of the house without touching anything green. Because obviously there was crocodiles in the water. I was convinced we invented the Flora's Lab and they just gave it a different name.
3: I can picture exactly. She set the scene there.
0: Don't
3: yeah.
0: Crocodiles in the water. Stephen played a similar game. It did not go well.
4: Similar to your coffee table story. My dad's pride and joy growing up was his guitars. And he had one in particular, which was a 12-string Grandessa guitar. And us being mad wrestling fans growing up, used to wrestle all throughout the house. And one day I put my foot through it. Accidentally, of course. And I ran for my life. I think he still owes me, though.
0: I doubt it, Stephen. If you put your foot through a 12-string guitar, I don't think you're going to be very popular in your dad's eyes. Shane's in Clare Galway this morning. How are you, Shane?
5: How are you doing, Dave?
0: I'm not bad at all. How are you?
5: Great, thanks, yeah.
0: Good weekend?
5: Not too bad, yeah.
0: Good.
5: It's quite enough.
0: Were you playing a game of Knee Wars over the weekend, no?
5: Yeah, no.
0: Tell everybody what Knee Wars is.
5: Those days are over. They destroyed your knees.
0: Go on. What was it?
5: Basically, we used to all convene inside in the sitting room or somewhere. You'd go to either end of the sitting room, or if there was a bunch of us around the edges of the sitting room, kneel down on your obviously on your knees, whatever, and reach behind you and grab your 2 feet.
0: Okay.
5: So that you pulled your heels up to your backside, so you were now...
0: Oh, you're walking on your knees.
5: Walking on your knees.
0: Ouch.
5: Yeah. And then, on the count of go, everybody would race into the middle and smash into each other, and last man standing wins.
0: Presumably there were age ranges in the house. Did the oldest, biggest person not always win?
5: Yeah. Well, you see, that was it. It started, I suppose, something I used to just do myself, walking around the place, and then I got some of my brothers, but I'm about 5 or 6 years older than my two brothers,
0: right.
5: So it was the two of them against me, but I was always going to win,
0: yeah.
5: So it was an easy one, but then some of my friends got involved, so that it wasn't as easy.
0: And are you on your third or fourth knee replacement surgery now?
5: I actually don't have good knees now, Dave, and I do put it down to that.
0: Yeah, well, when you go into your specialist, your surgeon, and he goes, yeah, it's remarkable, you must have been running ultra marathons, right? No, I was playing Knee Wars when I was 13 and bashing my brothers around the gaff.
5: Yeah, I don't tell them.
0: No, definitely not, Shane. All right, thanks a million for sharing that.
5: Thanks, Dave. Yeah,
0: see you later. Bye. There's a voice note in from somebody who didn't even grow up in Ireland and still has these kinds of games. Sophia grew up in Sweden.
6: When I was little in Sweden, we used to use the mattresses and go down the stairs.
3: That sounds like fun.
0: That's the one where you go through the wall and your dad has to replaster the wall after that. It's not great. 087-4100-102, you want to get in touch today. Do you want to win €1,000 in cash? Well, thanks to our friends at KFC. 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
0: I need to get to the KFC to give you €1,000 in cash, but just for a second, this is incredible from Fiona in Dublin, who's listened today and says, Dave, we used to play doubles Lolo ball badminton in the back garden. Does everyone remember Lolo balls?
2: No.
0: So Lolo balls were like a ball that if you got a plastic disc and shoved it over the... you bought
2: it this
0: way.
2: It looks like a satellite.
0: Like Saturn.
2: Saturn, that's... Yes, I remember those.
0: You shove it down and you would stand on the plastic disc and bounce. And the bottom of the ball was slightly bigger than the top of the ball. And you would grip the top of the ball with your feet and bounce something down. Like, the amount of knocked out teeth, I cannot tell you, Lolo balls did, right? Mm-hmm. But Fiona would play doubles Lolo ball badminton in the back garden. We had two Lolo balls. So each side, it was two people versus two people. But one of the people on each team had to be on a Lolo ball while playing badminton. Oh, that's incredible, Fiona. That might be my favourite one so far. 087-4100-102. But for now, would you like to win yourself €1,000 in cash? Yes, you would. I can give it to you before 10 o'clock this morning. The new Zinger Mozza Melt from KFC. It's all about that epic cheese pull. Have you seen those cheese pull videos where someone just like makes this gooey cheese and then like sees how long they can stretch? Oh God, it's so gorgeous. I love cheese. Anyway, combining the spicy zinger with stretchy fried mozzarella. For a chance to win €1,000 in cash, I want to put you to the test with my stretched song challenge. It's all to celebrate the launch of the new Zinger Mozza Melt and Mega Mozza Sticks, bringing an epic cheese stretch and plenty of cheesy goodness to KFC in Ireland. So, what I'm going to do is I'm going to play you a song, a cheesy song, that you know well, but I've stretched it in a big, long, cheesy stretch pull. And you tell me what it is. Artist and title, please. What is this? Right, any idea? 087-4100-102. I'm only playing for you the once, because it's worth €1,000. Artist and title, please. 087-4100-102. And you can win yourself that cash right now on the radio. What song is it? Artist and title, 087-4100-102. 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
0: So, thanks to our lovely friends at KFC, who've got a brand new exciting thing to tell you about. The new Zinger Matzah Melt from KFC is all about that epic cheese pull, combining the spicy Zinger with stretchy fried mozzarella. Good God, it sounds delicious. It's all to celebrate the new Zinger Matzah Melt and Mega Matzah Sticks, bringing an epic cheese stretch and plenty of cheesy goodness to KFC in Ireland. So we're leaning into that. And all this week, I'm giving away €1,000 every day if you can play my stretchy, cheesy song game, where I take a song, a cheesy one, and I stretch it and make it a bit more difficult to understand what it is, but identify it, and you can win yourself a lovely prize. Susan Redden's in Limerick. Morning, Susan.
2: Good morning, Susan. Hey, Dave, how are you?
0: I'm very well, and yourself?
2: Good, good.
0: Good, what's going on? Are you out walking the dog?
2: I am, yeah. I was working the weekend, so we didn't get a decent walk.
0: No, what's the dog's name?
2: Finn.
0: Finn?
2: Yeah.
0: Very good. Okay, and what type of dog is he?
2: He is kind of a Lurcher Cross.
0: Oh, I had a Lurcher Cross for 17 years. They're the greatest dogs of all time. Brilliant. All right, well, Finn's getting his walk, but you pause now because you want to answer this question and win yourself €1,000. I'm going to play you my stretchy song clip and see if you can work out what it is. Right, what do you think you're hearing there now, Susan?
2: I think it's Britney Spears and Crazy.
0: Britney Spears, Crazy. Let's have a listen and see if you're right. Yes, you are right. €1,000 in cash is yours, young lady.
2: That is amazing. Thanks a million.
0: Very welcome. Thanks a million for playing and hope Finn has a nice walk.
2: Cheers. Thanks, Dave. Thanks.
0: See you later, Susan. Bye-bye.
2: Bye.
0: That's Susan winning €1,000. All thanks to KFC. Because she identified the stretchy song. So if you want to play my stretchy cheesy song game, I'll be doing it all week long. And I think in honor of Britney Spears and Crazy, let's play Britney Spears Crazy. Actually, it's called Brackets. You Drive Me Close Brackets Crazy, to give it its full title. But here it is, Britney, Today FM.

0: 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Britney Spears, You Drive Me Crazy on Today FM. All to celebrate our stretchy songs with KFC giving away €1,000 every day. And for something you do want stretched, try the new Zinger Matzah Melt from KFC. Right, come here.
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17: Teachers refusing extra hours over pay dispute. It's 10 o'clock. I'm Quisha Conley. Primary and secondary school teachers are starting industrial action today over public sector pay. ASTI and INTO members are refusing duties outside of school hours, including extra supervision and staff meetings. Teachers will then join a public service-wide strike next week on the 14th of October. John Boyle, INTO General Secretary, explains what teachers taking part in the industrial action will be refusing to do.
18: We won't be doing the Crow Park hours. We won't be doing the parent-teacher meetings outside school hours or the staff meetings. So they're additional hours that teachers have been giving for free. And in our sector, it's been reported that the biggest impact is probably going to be the teachers won't be out parading the playgrounds before the school bell goes, as has been happening for the last 15 years.
17: Daniel Kinahan is due back before the Special Criminal Court today. However, it hasn't been confirmed whether the 49-year-old will appear in person or via video link from Portlaoise Prison. He was extradited from the UAE in a high-security operation on the 9th of August to face charges of directing the activities of a criminal organisation on dates between 2015 and 2017. Our court's correspondent, Frank Rainey, says there'll be a major security operation if Mr. Kinahan decides to travel to the Criminal Courts of Justice this afternoon.
19: Reports now suggesting that he won't actually be attending in person, and if that is the case, and again, he is entitled to join the proceedings remotely from the prison where he's being held. Well, I know a lot of resources, they say, have been put in place. A source has told me that it could cost up to €50,000 to bring Daniel Kinahan to court on any given day, and that is because of the huge security operation that is required.
17: And popular online games are being criticised over how they protect children from harmful content. Australia's online safety regulator found significant gaps in safeguards used by platforms, including Roblox, Fortnite and Minecraft, warning children could be exposed to predators and other serious harms. Tech correspondent Jess Kelly outlines one of the biggest concerns.
20: One of the biggest concerns was the age verification. Fortnite and Minecraft largely rely on self-declaring your age. Young people go on claiming to be older than they are, getting access to higher risk communication features, which is a massive concern.
17: Today FM News, more in an hour.
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23: Good morning, I'm Philip Egan. Ireland boss Hamer Halgrimsson says this international window has taken its toll on him and the players. The boys in green have 5 points after 4 games in their Nations League group after last night's 1-1 draw against Israel in Serbia. Halgrimsson was asked about an allegation that a member of his backroom team was spat at by an Israeli player at halftime.
24: I don't want to get involved in that, but it's been like this these 2 games. It's tense. It's a lot of emotions, and was an accusation of spitting on someone. I didn't see it, but we don't want to talk about this. This will just be reviewed, probably like everything else has happened between the two teams. I felt like they were trying to intimidate us from kickoff.
23: Carlo Ward's Ireland squad will start their preparations today for their World Cup playoff with Kazakhstan. The first leg is away this Friday, with the second leg at Páirc Uí Chaoimh next Tuesday. Manchester City face a nervous wait to find out the full extent of an injury which forced Erling Haaland off in last night's 2-1 loss for Norway away to Portugal. City play Liverpool at Anfield this Sunday in their first game since the club was found guilty of breaking Premier League financial rules. And Seamus Power finished just outside the top 20 and 17 under par at the Bank of Utah Championship on the PGA Tour. American Austin Smotherman won the tournament by 2 shots on 26 under. To hear live commentary of the League of Ireland every Friday, download the Go Loud app now.
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22: With TUI, take to the slopes for the ultimate ski holiday with Crystal Ski Holidays.
17: Light rain and drizzle in the west and north, drier and brighter in the south and east, with highs of 14 to 20 degrees.
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0: Gonna break a record on Friday, if that's okay with you. 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
0: 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The brilliant Kaylee Trapp's going to join me for a chat just after 11 o'clock. You don't want to miss that. She's always good fun. We're going to investigate the weather. We're going to give away tickets to a very special, as yet unannounced gig. Don't go anywhere. But coming up after Michael Marchegiani and Scared to Start, don't be scared. Play Movie Master.

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0: Well, here we go. 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Checking out your movie knowledge. With lovely prizes at the end, a pair of Dave Moore Bluetooth headphones for the person who gets the most amount of questions correct. Or if you don't win, don't worry, you'll still get a Dave Moore mug, so everyone gets something. We're going to go to Adrian Tracy shortly, but first of all, we'll go to Rian, who's in Wexford. He's from Dublin. How are you, Rian?
3: Hey, Dave, how are you?
0: Not bad at all, yourself?
3: Yeah, doing good, man.
0: Good. So do you like your movies, Rian?
3: Yeah, like the movies, yeah.
0: Excellent. Have you got a favourite?
3: Dazed and Confused.
0: Dazed and Confused, remind me of that one again. That's like a 90s one, isn't it?
3: Yeah, it's Matthew McConaughey. You know, it's like,
0: that's all right. That's the first time he said that infamous line. Yeah, and it was improvised as well, wasn't it?
3: Yeah, I think so, yeah.
0: Yeah, amazing. What about more modern stuff? Do you like anything else?
3: Yeah, I like the Marvel movies.
0: Yes. Crack. You excited for the new one coming out soon?
3: Yeah, that'll be deadly. I can't wait.
0: Class. And what were up to over the weekend? Do you know anything exciting?
3: Just had a guy game.
0: Oh, yeah. Who do you play for?
3: Round Towers Lusk.
0: Lusk, all right, very good. And who'd you play against?
3: Round Towers from Dawkin.
0: All right, is that part of like a club, of a family of clubs, or are you just randomly called the same thing?
3: I think we're just both named after Round Towers.
0: Okay, fair enough. And who won?
3: They did.
0: Oh, boo.
3: Yeah, no.
0: Boo.
3: Yeah.
0: Anyway, listen, this happens. I made it back from the radio awards, so I got up at the crack of dawn. Had breakfast, got back on the road, and got up to coach my under-15s team. And they also lost. So, you know, these things happen, Rian. They just happen. Yeah. Okay, so we're confident of your movie knowledge. We'll find out how you do in a second, Rian. Hang on the line there for me, because I'm going to go meet Adrian Tracy, who's on the way to Limerick. How are you, Adrian?
4: Morning, Dave. How's it going?
0: Good. You're not from Limerick, though, are you?
4: No, I'm a Leishman.
0: A Leishman. Very good. And do you have a favourite movie or favourite type of movie?
4: Kind of action.
0: Yeah.
4: The trilogy, the same as yourself, Lord of the Rings, that kind of stuff. Yeah.
0: I'm going to see next week, I'm going to see Lord of the Rings, The Fellowship of the Ring, in the Three Arena, except with a live orchestra.
4: Very good.
0: I can't wait. It's going to be absolutely amazing. It's going to be unreal. So, what are you bringing to Limerick? What are you doing?
4: I work in maintenance for a healthcare company.
0: Very good.
4: Just going down to one of their properties now.
0: Going down to make sure everything is being maintained.
4: I love it.
0: Did you have a good weekend?
4: Good weekend. Golf on Saturday. Had an atheist in on Saturday night.
0: Very good.
4: Just an uncle of mine.
0: Sure, wish him a happy birthday there. What's his name?
4: Yeah, Dave.
0: Dave Dalton. Man with a fine name and a fine age behind him.
4: Yeah, he's actually on the way down to Enid Ardmore in Dingle today with his son and daughter-in-law.
0: Amazing.
4: Australia. So, yeah.
0: Fantastic. Right, well, happy birthday to Dave. Adrian, do me a favour, say hello to Rian there.
4: Morning, Rian. Best of luck.
3: Morning. Good luck to you, brother.
0: I'm sure you both have noticed this before, but this is really the first time in my life I've noticed this, that Rian and Adrian is just your name with Ad written in the front of it. I don't know why that's just occurred to me now, but it has for the first time ever. All right, boys, best of luck to both of you. Here we go. Rian, you're up first. In The Theory of Everything, which famous physicist is Eddie Redmayne portraying?
3: Albert Einstein.
0: Stephen Hawking. Adrian, who plays Guy in Free Guy?
4: Ryan Reynolds.
0: Ryan Reynolds is the right answer. Well done. Okay, I'm going to get you to guess the actor now based on them talking. So, Ryan, I'm going to play you the voice of a very famous actor. See if you can work out who this is.
5: I probably picked up on it late 80s and then really got into it early 90s, went to boarding school. Was already unpopular. So you build armies of these guys and then you play against someone else in a war scenario.
0: Who are you hearing there?
3: Henry Cavill talking about Warhammer.
0: That's exactly what it is. Well spotted. Well done. Okay, Adrian, over to you. Who is this actor?
6: We went to the Hamptons. There was a piano in a room. We had no plan. But then he sat down and we said, could you play this song? He was very excited. He says, yes, I'm happy. I'm going to finally get to do my song. And then he started playing. And as soon as he was playing, he started singing.
0: Right, who's that?
4: Actually, no idea.
0: Have a guess anyway. Any actor in your head at all?
4: Oh,
0: but you can just pass if you want.
1: No, there's nobody coming to mind.
0: All right, not to worry, not to worry. It's Paul Rudd. Is that who that was? Paul Rudd. Okay, Rian, which film features a character called Mirabel Madrigal?
3: Ooh. What's the name again?
0: Mirabel Madrigal. No?
3: No idea. No.
0: Encanto is the right answer. Encanto. Okay, yeah. One of my favorite animated movies. I need Encanto 2. Disney, are you listening? Make that movie. Okay, Adrian, which film features a character called Miss Trunchbull?
1: Miss Trunchbull?
0: Yeah.
1: Oh. I think I'm blank again.
0: That's all right, not to worry.
1: Yeah.
0: No, nothing coming.
1: No.
0: Matilda is the right answer there. Matilda. Not to worry. Okay, we're going to play Guess the Movie now, Rian. I'm going to give you three clues to the identity of a movie. I'll give you the year it came out, the place it's set, and a quote from the movie. And then what you'll have to do is tell me what it is within 10 seconds, all right?
1: Yeah.
0: Yours was released in the year 2000. It was set in County Durham in England. And the quote is, "I don't want a childhood. I want to be a ballet dancer."
3: Tom Holland movie, what's that called?
0: Come on.
3: No.
0: 3 seconds.
3: The ballet dancer. The ballet dancer.
0: Yeah, you're right, but what is it? Your time is up. Billy Elliot.
3: Billy Elliot, yeah.
0: You had it all right except the name, not to worry. Okay, Adrian, over to you, same thing. Three clues in 10 seconds. Your movie was set in Zamunda and New York. It came out in 1988, and the quote is, "The Giants triumphed by kicking an oblong ball made of pigskin through a big H."
1: Oh, Eddie Murphy.
0: Yep.
1: What's it called?
0: 3 seconds.
1: Sugar.
0: No, it's not called Sugar. Your time is up. It's called Coming to America.
1: Coming to America.
0: If only we had asked you both who was the main actor in each of these movies, it would have been perfect. Okay, final one for you, Rian. Which actor connects these three movies? Unhinged, Gladiator, and The Nice Guys.
3: Russell Crowe.
0: Russell Crowe's the right answer. Well done. Adrian, which actor connects these three movies? Men in Black, King Richard, and 7 Pounds.
1: Will Smith.
0: Will Smith is the right answer. And if my maths is correct, and I'm pretty sure it is, that means we are going to the very exciting moment of a tiebreaker.
7: Tiebreaker round.
0: So in the tiebreaker, you shout your name. So let me hear a Rian.
3: Rian.
0: Let me hear an Adrian.
1: Adrian.
0: Okay. Shout your name if you know the answer. What color are minions?
3: Rian.
0: Yeah, Rian's in first.
3: Yellow.
0: Yellow's the right answer. Well done. You're the winner. Congratulations, that was very tight, boys. Very impressive, but Rian, you're going to get the Dave Moore Bluetooth headphones. Adrian, I'll send you a Dave Moore mug in the post.
1: Lovely, thanks a million, Dave.
0: Thanks so much for playing. Appreciate it. See you later, Adrian.
1: All right, bye.
0: Bye-bye-bye. And Rian, congratulations. A pair of headphones for you. How about that?
3: Deadly, 100%. Thanks so much.
0: Very nice. Thanks a million for playing, and best luck for your next GAA game.
3: Cheers,
0: come
3: thank
0: on,
3: you.
0: See you later. Bye-bye.
3: See you, Dave.
0: Here goes Rian and Adrian. Two good players, but tight game. And you know what? Because of that Will Smith question, the last one, with Men in Black, I just feel like playing Men in Black down on the radio. Seems like a good idea, doesn't it? Yeah, it does. It's Movie Master.
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0: Sonny in Limerick asks, Dave, one of the last days you played Men in Black, was it Cahill who asked something like, what movie was that from? You're absolutely right, Sonny. You're absolutely right, and we'll never let him forget it. Kira says, woo, Dave, clean sweep. First time in ages. Very impressive, Kira. However, Jamie, the other end of the scale, says, I did well there, Dave. I got a massive 1 out of 10. I know, they're tough, in fairness, they're tough. Colin says, there's me shouting Black Panther for coming to America. Brilliant. Right, you want to get in touch today, 087-4100-102. That's the number, 087-4100-102. Coming up in a few minutes' time, Maria Devereaux is going to tell us everything she has seen on her screen. And in fact, we're going to play one of the artists that she has seen on her screen. On the way out of this ad break in a second.
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0: Let's go. Shakira and Burna Boy together and Die Die on Today FM. Actually, Maria's going to kick things off with a little bit of Shakira news.
1: As seen on your screen.
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0: So Maria, what's your Shakira news that you've seen on screens?
3: So she's in her run at the minute of her Madrid shows. You know, she has a residency in Spain.
0: Yeah, she's very happy about being in Spain at the moment because she just won her $55 million court case against the Spanish government about unpaid taxes. So I'd say she's very happy where she is.
3: She's a very clever girl.
0: Yeah. No doubt
3: I love
0: it.
3: Her jam story.
0: Yeah, her jam story about finding out
3: she caught her husband
0: Gerard
3: cheating.
0: Piqué was cheating by jam. If you haven't heard it, look it up. It's absolutely incredible. Maria's favourite.
3: I don't know why she doesn't have her own range of jam now. Like, talk about maximising on it. There's time yet. Maybe she will.
0: She will.
3: But she's on her eighth show of her Spanish run. And she brought out a special guest. And the special guest was Dua Lipa.
0: No way.
3: Yeah, and they sang Antología. Is that how I say it?
0: And I say Antología.
3: But you don't say it.
0: Yeah, so that's Spanish for anthology. Like, so it's obviously the name of one of her big Spanish songs.
3: But the crowd loved it.
4: Con ustedes, Dua Lipa!

0: sounds amazing. And who knew Dua Lipa was like a Spanish singer? She can do everything, in fairness to her.
1: Yeah, I don't know whether she was just maybe phonetically and then like didn't actually know what was going on.
0: Justin Bieber and Despacito, and then he went to a club and somebody said, sing them in. He goes, I don't know the words of Despacito. I just sang it one time in the studio.
1: Yeah.
0: Yeah, it is very difficult, in fairness, if you don't just learn it, if you don't speak the language, in fairness.
1: Then, I have such exciting news for you, Dave.
0: What?
1: NSYNC got back together.
0: Now, careful. Because...
1: NSYNC got back together.
0: This is big for me. This would be the biggest thing in my life if NSYNC were to get back together.
1: So right, they filmed a special episode of TRL.
0: Total Request Live.
1: MTV's iconic show.
0: I know that show so well.
1: But they filmed it on the 1st of October.
0: Last
1: so
0: week,
1: the videos
0: okay.
1: only started to oh, circulate kind of over the weekend.
0: Right.
1: And reaching us here.
0: Yeah.
1: But Carson Daly was there and he was hosting.
0: All right. He's always the host of TRL, yeah.
1: Then they had four members of NSYNC. Guess which one was missing?
0: Yeah. Well, Justin, the way your life is going at the moment, maybe you should stop being such a high horse and join NSYNC and get back and make music in the studio and make me happy and go on tour.
1: So they were all in the windows. Do you remember all those?
0: Because it was in Times Square in the MTV studios.
1: And you just look up and there they are in the studio. But they also had Ashanti.
0: No, stop.
1: So Nelly.
0: It was a full kind of 90s, noughties reunion job.
1: Yeah, a total reunion. We don't know when this is going to air.
0: Sure.
1: We don't know, is it a regular thing? Is it a one-off? Like, we don't know anything. We just know from these videos, NSYNC got back together. Other stars that were spotted were Nelly and Ashanti, which they're married. So
0: oh.
1: I'm like, that okay
0: that's not
1: one.
0: A big deal.
1: That's
0: yeah,
1: one.
0: Yeah, that's one star.
1: One special guest.
0: Yeah.
1: Jojo. Yeah.
0: Leave right now. What
1: get out.
0: Tune.
1: So we're just going to have to keep our eyes peeled.
0: Okay, I am definitely, I am here for this. This is big news in my world.
1: This is huge news for you. The last thing I'm going to tell you about.
0: Yeah.
1: It's caused an absolute travesty online.
0: Oh, all right.
1: I can't believe it. Have you ever bought Aunt Bessie's?
0: Aunt Bessie's. Oh, she's like the Yorkshire puddings.
1: Yeah.
0: Frozen.
1: And like, she used to do these stuffing balls.
0: Oh, yeah.
1: Oh, they were to die for.
0: She used to. She doesn't do them anymore.
1: Well, I can't find it. Maybe she does them in the UK. We used to get them in Iceland, but...
0: Okay, so yeah, UK company that does, yeah, kind of, yeah, like...
1: Yeah, Yorkshire
0: Sunday
1: puddings, roasties,
0: yeah,
1: like you'll
0: yeah.
1: definitely, you get them in the supermarkets here,
0: yeah.
1: Just not the stuffing balls.
0: So what's the story with Aunt, what's the drama with Aunt Bessie?
1: Because they've changed her.
0: They've changed, physically changed her.
1: They physically have changed her.
0: Has
1: and
0: she
1: how
0: ever
1: she
0: been
1: looks
0: a person?
1: On the packet. No, she's like a logo. She's
0: oh,
1: like
0: okay,
1: a
0: right.
1: character
0: It's not like
1: type.
0: They had somebody in the ads and they've upgraded, like, you know, an actress.
1: No. This is literally on the packet.
0: Okay. So cartoon so she, Aunt Bessie.
1: She, yeah, and she looked like she could be your auntie.
0: Oh, right.
1: Her hair, like yeah. hair is kind of pinned back. Yeah, you can see the wrinkle, the crow's feet on her eyes
0: so would
1: and everything.
0: So you say she's a lady of a certain vintage?
1: She absolutely is.
0: Right, okay.
1: And look at, this is why she's so good at cooking.
0: Aunt Bessie.
1: She's been doing it for years.
0: The best
1: she's an
0: people.
1: Expert.
0: Yeah, 100%. I'm with you.
1: They've changed her.
0: What
1: she's kind of a ride now. She's about 30 years younger.
0: What?
1: Her hair is thrown up in a bun.
0: A messy
1: no
0: bun.
1: No crow's feet to see.
0: No.
1: And people are like...
0: Are people kind of, hey,
1: people
0: hey
1: are like,
0: Aunt Bessie.
1: Aunt Bessie's a bit of a ride now.
0: Really?
1: Yeah, yeah.
0: Okay, I'm going to have to check her out.
1: Yeah, but there's...
0: But maybe that's reflective of the modern way of, like, if you think about how, certainly how I consume recipes nowadays, is like really beautiful Italian men going... I will show you how to make it like my nonna made it. And
1: yeah,
0: like, you know,
1: yeah.
0: Or like a really good looking woman going, I'm going to feed my family of four today and I'm doing the whatever. You know what I mean? So they're all like, maybe they're just, Aunt Bessie's going, we just need to be more, you know, like Instagram than
1: yeah.
0: old lady.
1: I'd say
0: lady
1: that's, that's exactly, people sat in the room and said that.
0: Okay.
1: We need to be more Instagram. People need to find her more attractive. But like, nothing wrong with Aunt Bessie the way she was.
0: But do you think new Aunt Bessie looks good? I mean...
1: Yeah, she's a ride.
0: Yeah, okay, there you go. That's all you need to know, lads. Maria's seen everything on her screens and Aunt Bessie is a ride. Thanks, Maria.
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0: Paul's been in touch to say Jason and Marie are not wrong. The new Aunt Bessie even is definitely a ride. Yeah, we've had a good look at the glow up that she's had, in fairness, or glow down in
2: terms
0: of years.
2: Who's her injector? That's all I want to know.
0: She's definitely lost 30 years off the clock, that's for sure. Have a look at her, Google her there and see what you think of the new Aunt Bessie and let me know on 087-4100-102. But I was just thinking there about that NSYNC reunion that Maria was telling us about. And it wasn't a reunion because obviously Justin, you know, didn't get involved, as he doesn't. They did one thing together where they did a song for the most recent Trolls movie, which is a good song. But I don't know if you understand how passionate I am about NSYNC. Like, they are probably my top three bands.

0: was insane.
1: So Backstreet Boys are doing all the things that I want NSYNC to do. Mm. I don't think I'd be as excited about any band getting back together as I would about NSYNC. And Alex is living his dream because Oasis, yeah, the band he thought would never get back together, are back together.
2: But that's what I was going to say. I was never one of these people that was like, oh yeah, no, they're going to get back together one day. I was just fully like, sold. No, they're not going to get back together. Fair enough. I miss them. That's grand. I enjoy their music. Mm. So when they got back together, I was like, this is insane. They didn't exist for most of my life.
1: And you wept openly at the concert. And
2: I think that's why, because I was like, oh my God, I never thought I'd see this.
1: And but I also think that if I was to stand in an arena and the boys walked out and said like, if I wasn't a celebrity, would you be so... No, I think I'd start crying. I think I'd actually start crying.
2: But are you like me, where do you think that there is a chance?
1: No, I think Justin is too up his own hoop. I just think that's...
0: Old noodle head.
1: Yeah, it's just not going to happen, I don't think. I think the rest of the lads would obviously jump out of there. They are gone. They were in this TRL reunion thing.
2: Well, isn't that even sweeter then that if they do get back together? I think it's better to not have the confidence and be completely surprised by it.
1: Let's hope so. I hope I'm surprised at some point, but at the moment I'm not. 087-4100-102. Is there another band you'd feel that passionately about? Like Alex and Oasis and me and NSYNC? Or am I on my own? 087-4100-102, Today FM.
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0: Talking about Aunt Bessie, who, you know, makes those frozen Yorkshire puds and roasties and all that kind of stuff. I don't know her specifically, it's just the brand. But the cartoon Aunt Bessie on the packet has been upgraded to a younger version of herself. Helen from Roscommon says, Aunt Bessie's in the Botox and the facelift. She's definitely looking a lot different, in fairness to her. Susan and Kerry says, Dave, don't forget they upgraded Captain Birdseye years ago too, with a young, handsome guy. Suddenly he got younger and hotter. Yeah, I remember, because Captain Birdseye was so beardy and old. He was kind of going for that sea dog look initially. And then it was like, actually, let's get a really handsome model guy to be Captain Birdseye. Maybe we'll sell some more. I was talking about NSYNC getting back together and how much it would mean to me, as I genuinely think the biggest NSYNC fan in the world. Certainly the biggest NSYNC fan in this room. Mary says, how dare Paul insult Justin Timberlake? He doesn't need to get back as he has his own career. They're only doing it as they're probably skint. I say the NSYNC boys are all right for money, but they're not like Justin Timberlake. I agree with you in terms of their solo careers and all the rest. I think JC is a better singer and dancer than Justin is anyway. Like, he's the guy I want to see back. And then the rest of them are brilliant. I've spoken to a couple of them. In fact, I even got a message one time from one of the members of NSYNC, and I had to, like, I genuinely had to, like, had to sit down. Like, it was too much. It was too much. It was unbelievable. Joey Fatone.
2: A video message.
0: A video message from Joey Fatone saying my name. Even though I'd spoken to Joey Fatone before, but it was just whatever. It was just seeing him say my name on video. And then, yeah, look, I just love them all. I love them all so much. Anyway, Karen says, I know Blur didn't officially split up, but can they actually go on tour already? Forget Oasis, always love Blur more. Yeah, I don't know. They did a tour a while back, but I suppose Karen wants them on tour now.
2: But it was it 2 years ago, 3 years ago? They were doing Wembley. Mm. Like, they were big. Like, yeah, they sold a few enough nights out in Wembley.
0: And Chris Inoffley says, Dave, I live in a state of constant disappointment because I don't think Savage Garden will ever get back together. Chris, I really hope they do at some point and that they can play to the moon and back for you, because what a song that is. And I'm sure Alex knows this, but in case anyone else doesn't, Aidan and Claire is telling us that the Oasis reunion documentary is released this Friday on Disney Plus. Extended version is there.
2: Well, I didn't realise it was an extended version.
0: Oh, you see, you got even more Liam and Noel to consume. It's such a great, honestly, such a great documentary. If you get a chance, give it a watch. And my mic turned off there, that was weird. It is really good. It'll be out on Disney Plus on Friday. Today FM.

0: It's the VG and Levels bopping you through your Monday on Today FM. Coming up in a few minutes' time, I'm so excited about this. Kaylee Trapp is dropping in.
1: Kaylee Trapp is great crack altogether. I can't wait to talk to her. She's loads of tales about, including work she's doing with the return scheme and some awards, and you can win yourself prizes and things. She tells us all about that in a little while. Plus, we'll investigate the weather with the brilliant Alan O'Reilly.
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19: teachers begin industrial action today. It's 11 o'clock. I'm Emily Keegan. The public service strike is affecting primary and secondary school children from today. Teachers in the ASTI and INTO unions are refusing to supervise children who arrive early to school or stay late. INTO General Secretary John Boyle says any new public sector pay deal needs to take into account rising living costs.
20: Jack Chambers has been saying throughout the last while that he wants the exact same kind of deal that he's got since the austerity period in 2015. We said, no, we're not going in to do that. We want to talk about pay because people, including the parents who are listening this morning, whether they're public servants or whether they work in the private sector or whether they're working from home, they're all struggling really, really badly.
19: Daniel Kinahan's organised crime case is back before the Special Criminal Court today. The 49-year-old appeared before the three-judge court in August, charged with directing the activities of a criminal organisation on dates between 2015 and 2017. Today FM's courts correspondent Frank Graney says it's not known yet if he'll appear today in person.
21: I know plans and resources were put in place to accommodate Daniel Kinahan attending in person, and on the last occasion when he was brought before the Special Criminal Court for the first time, having been extradited from the UAE back in August, he was told that he would have the option of attending in person or joining the court proceedings via a video link from Portlaoise Prison, where he has been held on remand.
19: The Drumcree dispute is before the courts again today as the Garvahy Road residents attempt to overturn permission for an Orange Order parade. It follows days of a standoff with hundreds of people visiting the area in Portadown to show their support for the residents. Ireland and Britain editor with the Irish Times, Mark Hennessy, says there will be political fallout from this.
22: The DUP are in a slightly more interesting position, perhaps. Gavin Robinson, the party leader on Friday, was offering a much more statesman-like contribution than we've heard, talking about the need to protect Stormont. That appears to reflect concern within the DUP that the more extreme wings within the DUP, like Carla Lockhart, that they're winding up the situation.
19: And Fontaines DC have been announced as a headliner for next year's Primavera Sound. The Barcelona Festival is celebrating its 25th anniversary and will take place from the 2nd to the 6th of June. Other acts announced today include Doechii, Hayley Williams, Phoebe Bridgers and Lola Young. Today FM News, more in an hour.
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26: Good morning, I'm Philip Egan. Ireland boss Tamer Hagmundsson believes his players will be all the stronger after this international window. The boys in green have 5 points from their four games in the Nations League group so far after last night's 1-1 draw against Israel and Serbia. Hagmundsson's side will finish with games against Austria and Kosovo next month.
27: I would say 100% that this team is stronger. The bonding between players has grown so much. There's so many players that has stepped up as leaders. It is in these times that leaders are born. In tough times, the true leaders, the true characters step up. In these times, you find your true friends, who are your true friends, who you wanna work with in the future, who you trust with playing next to you.
26: Carlo Ward's Ireland squad will step up their preparations today for their World Cup playoff against Kazakhstan. The first leg is away this Friday with the second leg at Porky Queef next Tuesday. And Seamus Power finished just outside the top 20 at the Bank of Utah Championship on the PGA Tour. The Waterford man ended his week on 17 under par. It was American Austin Smotherman who won the tournament on 26 under. To hear live commentary of the League of Ireland every Friday, download the Go Loud app now.
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19: Patchy light rain and drizzle in the west and north, drier elsewhere, with highs today of 14 to 20 degrees.
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1: 14 to 20 degrees in early October, lads. We'll have to investigate that in a little while. But first, Cash Machine. It's even hotter than the weather. because it's the record-breaking amount of money. 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
1: Yeah, hang on. So the weather today hitting 20 degrees, and then on Thursday it's supposed to be 4 degrees. We'll investigate it all with Alan O'Reilly from Carlo Weather before the end of the hour. But coming up in a few minutes' time, I'm delighted to tell you that after Picture This and Get On My Love, Kaylee Trapp is dropping in for a chat.

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0: Now, you'll know my next guest from her amazing lip syncs on TikTok and Instagram, her amazing dance moves on TV, and possibly from teaching your kids if you live up in Monaghan. But now Kaylee Trapp is here to talk all things Return and Return Awards and everything else as well that's going on with her. Kaylee, good morning.
2: Good morning, Dave.
3: How are you?
2: I'm very well. How are
3: Great
2: you?
3: To see
2: you.
3: It's been ages.
2: I was complimenting your haircut.
0: You did compliment my haircut as you walked in the door. I've gone short.
2: Yeah.
0: I'm into it. I'm thinking of going platinum blonde, but I'm wondering, is that midlife crisis?
2: You took the words out of my mouth. I didn't want to say midlife crisis in case I was wrong. But listen, why not? Life's for living.
0: Yeah. But get a midlife crisis. If my midlife crisis is dyeing my hair and not buying a ridiculous sports car, it's probably pretty good.
2: Exactly. And like you said yourself, you dress as the child.
0: I do.
2: So you said it, not me.
0: No, you're right. And I won't deny it. I do. My whole aim in life is to go through my adulthood dressed as a toddler. If I can achieve that, then mission accomplished.
2: You can do whatever. You're Dave Murr. Trouble for this last week for saying Murr wrong.
0: I'll be honest with you. I struggle with words with R's in them. So one of the hardest things I need to say is if I get Rory, listen, I'm trying very hard, from a rural community, if I go, it's Rory, Rory, and all of a sudden I have no lips involved.
2: Down the road.
0: Yeah, down the road.
2: Down
0: exactly.
2: The road. I used to love teaching the kids who had that. I used to be like, go on, say it to me. It's incredible. Embrace it.
0: You are about as big a Westlife fan as I am, I think.
2: Die hard. Westlife are incredible. I have never seen them though. I'm probably the only person in Ireland who has not seen them.
0: So this was your first time seeing them?
2: Yeah.
0: How are you?
2: Are you okay? I'm not well. Not well, hotel. If I'm not well, God help my mother and my father. Because do you know the story behind us getting the tickets?
0: No.
2: So it was Tom's birthday and I got Nicky Byrne to send me a message saying that he was going to Westlife. But we didn't leave it there. We lip-synced a clip and my parents dressed up. Dad was Cian.
0: Stop.
2: Mom was Nicky and I was Shane.
0: You were Shane.
2: Yeah.
0: Poor Tom.
2: It went viral and my father will never forgive me. He said he couldn't do the groceries for a good month. But I took them to the concert, so
0: there you go. Exactly, yeah. It's all worth it in the end. I got a shout out from Westlife and I'm still shook from that. Like, there was no need. Their own families were in the crowd. There was famous people everywhere and they...
2: It's only downhill from here, dude.
0: It really is. That was the peak of my life. I have so much to talk to you about. We'll get to the Return Awards in a bit, if that's okay. But I have so many other things I want to talk to you about. Like, for example, we all know you for the lip syncing, right? We all know you for the hilarious internet stuff that's been going on. But like, day to day, what's Kaylee Trapp doing? Are you just constant? Is it all about content? All of the time.
2: It is and it isn't. For a while, at the beginning, obviously, when I was starting out, I was like, lip sync, where's Moore? Where's Charlotte Tilbury? What's Dave Moore at today? Has anyone slipped up? Has anyone messed up online that I can do an impersonation of? But then again, you're like, that only lasts as so long as far as how much enjoyment I get out of it.
0: Sure.
2: So the work has been coming and flying. I've been doing a lot more presenting recently because, ironically, as a lip syncer, I do speak sometimes.
0: You do have a voice. Yes, a very, very lovely voice. Yeah.
2: A follower actually reminded me the other day. They were like, I remember the day that you spoke for the first time.
0: Because your content was always a lip sync.
2: Always. Yeah. Never used my own accent, and people were always guessing where I was from, which is strange. I think Derry was the main one because of Derry Girls.
0: Right, of course.
2: Or you have the D4 with the Dublin, or with, not even D4, she's just from Hoth with Vogue.
0: Vogue, yeah.
2: So that was, it took me a while to get over that and then to open up the doors, but I didn't want to be a one trick pony. But I do, the buzz I get now off like clips from the Galway races and the Ploughing Championships is like my Christmas.
0: Well, that's it, because you and I spoke, I think early enough in your career a couple of times, and you did mention that presenting was something you thought you'd really love to give a go. You're obviously a teacher. You're very familiar with standing up in front of people.
2: There's no media training like a classroom media training.
0: Oh, I tell you. Absolutely not. And now you're achieving that. You're doing things. I saw recently that you went from the ploughing in your wellies to a very glam event literally within a few hours of each other.
2: I'm like pseudocreme, you could put me anywhere. I love the idea that, I think in the world we live in now, there's such an emphasis on always looking a certain way and trying to be perfect looking. So I kind of make it my mission to show that you can go to the glitz and the glam, but you can also look like you've been dragged through a ditch backwards. And I do drag myself through that ditch backwards.
0: Was it last week I saw a video of you doing some kind of, was it a cancer awards night, but you went in dressed as a jockey.
2: Yeah.
0: And then on stage, stripped down to the glam.
2: Yeah.
0: I mean, that's revealing like everything for people. They're going like, here's the magic.
2: I just like to go, take the gloves off from the get-go, show people what they're in for. But the hardest part, Dave, of those things is telling the crew beforehand your idea.
0: Okay. Okay. Trying to get them to buy into it. Yeah.
2: Like, and they do trust you and they're all for it, but they're like, okay, is this an insurance hazard? Yeah, are we, you know what I mean? Yeah. And I'm like, bear with me. There's a reason you asked me to be here tonight. So I need to bring my own. And I like bringing the crack. Like, you have to get the audience going in some way. So I think dressing up as a jockey with a wig and whatever else and getting Paddy Power to take the boots off you wearing heels is just enough.
0: It is just exactly enough. Do you miss the teaching at all?
2: Oh yeah.
0: Do you?
2: Big time. Mm. And that's another one of, even with the return scheme, it's one of the goals when I left the job. It's one of the promises I made to my father that I was always going to keep in touch with kids, put it to the forefront of my content, and also try and get jobs that work with kids outside of that. And I've done quite well with being able to do that, because I think I have the platform to be able to promote things in a positive way, to encourage kids to be their best. And there's no, like, I just think there's no better woman for the job who can show it online and show it to so many people, because I have the followers you know.
0: Yeah, absolutely brilliant. No, I love that, and fair play to your dad for drilling that into you. Okay, well, we'll speak about the kids, because in fairness, the return awards are coming, but there's something to do with schools that Kayleigh's going to tell us all about in a second. So stay where you are. Kayleigh Trapp's going nowhere. I'm going nowhere. We'll listen to a tune. Come back in a second on Today FM.
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0: One the girls, Florence and the Machine on Today FM and Spectrum. Say My Name. I've got Joanne McNally news and a chance for you to win tickets coming your way in a few minutes' time. But now let's get back to Katie Trapp.
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0: Katie Trapp with me. You'll know her from the internet and also the television and also the things that you do be seeing her at. But we'll also know you now from the Return Awards. I love the returns game. I know a lot of people give out socks about it, right? But like, I just think it is such a handy way for me to get my kids to do jobs.
2: Oh.
0: Like, because they're so irresponsible, right? And this is my fault as a failed parent.
2: No offense.
0: They're just like, they're so useless and they give out about doing the dishwasher. But I can say, they go, can I get money to go to shops? And I go, tell you what you can do. Go out there and grab the bottles. Go up and do it. And they go, oh, can I spend the money? I'm like, absolutely.
2: Money makes the world go round. 100%. There's no better incentive than a bit of cash. And that's what, when I was asked to do this program at the start, I'm a collector. Now, we're not, see, I have an issue. We collect quarterly. So okay. We have a big barrel at home, right?
0: Barrel, yeah.
2: And I collect them, I organise them, and then Tom gets rid of them, right?
0: Now, how much money are we talking about?
2: We're talking not bad. We're talking a couple of €100.
0: Whoa!
2: Yeah, no, but the problem, my issue, Dave, is that it's not spent on a nice date spa trip. We use it to buy our cleaning supplies.
0: Yes.
2: Yeah.
0: Well, at least you know what you're buying, though.
2: Listen, I look at that bottle of Fairy and I think that could have been a nice steak dinner.
0: That could have been a weekend away.
2: Exactly. Yeah. But so I'm involved in it. I do it at home. So when the program came around and I heard how we were going to get the kids involved, I was like, unbelievable, for like a plethora of reasons. One of the ones that I was drawn to was the fact that there are so many expenses on schools nowadays and parents, and it's just crazy that you're constantly asking and looking and seeking money. And in my opinion, number one, getting kids to collect their own cans and bottles to protect the environment, there's a lesson in that. There's maths involved in it, there's their own learning. They can come up with their own project, which is brilliant, because I think having kids involved in their own classroom learning isn't fantastic, but they're also making money and they decide where it goes. I know in the local school where I'm in, we're going to go in now because I want to be involved in it myself, collect, gather everything, make the project out of it, and each child's going to have their own little bank account.
0: Stop, that's brilliant.
2: So they're going to have their own little bank account and they're going to collect money or collect the bottles and the cans and get the money, and then whenever it comes to a school tour or a trip or whatever it is they need money for, they can take money out of deposit money out of their bank account.
0: What a great idea.
2: And you're asking parents for less because they're obviously giving you the bottles, but they're getting back. It's like an investment.
0: It is a little bit of an investment. Yeah. I like that idea. And the thing is, this isn't one of those things where we've got like the closing date is next week. Closing date's February.
2: Yes.
0: Like we've loads of time to get yourselves sorted. Start talking to your schools.
2: For sure.
0: Figure out what they want to do. Send a message into the teacher.
2: Exactly, because this is the second year of the awards, but it's the first year it started as early as it was because they wanted to give more time. And it doesn't matter how big or small the school is at all. It's all about the idea, what's behind it. I know last year there was a child who passed away in a classroom and they made a memorial garden out of the money for them.
0: Oh,
2: so
0: gorgeous.
2: It can be the story behind it as well.
0: Absolutely.
2: It can be absolutely anything, and get creative. That's the main thing.
0: And the thing is, you can, like, I'm looking here, so the details in front of me. So when you decide what your campaign is, you can order a free return bin so that you're not just kind of going, where am I going to put all the things? You'll have that sorted.
2: For sure.
0: Collect all your cans and all the rest, and then share your story, of course, as well as the important thing. Where do people go to visit to find out what they need to do?
2: They go to the Return website online and they can use the application on that. And then even though they're going to be making lots of money for their school and doing everything with their projects, the awards are also on in April and they have a chance to win. I think the top prize is 5,000 and then 1,000 prizes for both primary, post-primary and other prizes for third level. So like, as if you haven't got enough.
0: Exactly.
2: You could be in with the chance of getting that
0: money
2: too.
0: As well. No, that is brilliant, in fairness. Okay, so check out the Return website and see if you can find out how all the information you need, and definitely register. Get the schools involved.
2: You.
0: Kaylee, thank you so much for coming in.
2: Oh, thank you so
0: Best
2: much for having
0: Great
2: me.
0: Great to see you.
2: And I look forward to the Platinum Blonde.
0: Yeah, I'll let you know. See if Nicky Byrne will approve it. Thanks, Kaylee.
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0: Thanks to the amazing Kaylee Trapp for coming in. Colin says he's always blown away by how well Kaylee lip syncs. I know. I've talked to her about her so many times. Like, she just spends so long practicing, rehearsing, learning, and that's what pays off when you see the video. It's so convincing. Someone else who's having a hell of a run of it is the brilliant Joanne McNally. Yes, you'll know that she is currently on Celebrity Traders in the UK, but she has got 3 and now 4 dates at the 3 Arena in December. So if you would like to go along and see her in the just announced 4th and final date of Joanne McNally's Pinot File Tour in the 3 Arena, it's on the 11th of September, oh sorry, December 2026. That's the 11th of December coming up. She will do the 4th, the 5th, the 11th and the 12th. 2 full weekends of Joanne McNally you'll have. So if you'd like to go along, well, guess what? We're going to give away tickets all week long during our Masters competitions. But today, just because this came in at 11 o'clock, that's when the gig was announced, we're just going to get you to text Joanne and your name and details to 087-4100-102. Joanne, your name and details to 087-4100-102. Tell us you want to go along and see her. We'll sort you out with tickets. And after Amble, we're going to see if we can investigate the weather. What the hell is going on with 20 degrees today and 4 degrees on Thursday? Let's find out in a second. The Amble. No, Amble and the Swell. That's what it's called. On Today FM, Alan O'Reilly from Carlo Weather on the way next.

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0: Now, what is going on, lads, with the weather? It's the 5th of October, and apparently today we'll get top temperatures in Ireland of almost 20 degrees. But yet by Friday, we'll get lows of 4 degrees. It's all a bit wild. It's all a bit mad. So let's go to the wild, mad weatherman. It is Alan O'Reilly from Carlow Weather. How are you, Alan?
2: I'm grand, wild and, yeah, wild and wild.
0: So tell me this, like, what's going on? I mean, I think we had, if not the warmest, one of the warmest Septembers on record. So having had that, I kind of assumed October would then kick us in the ghoulies and go, here we are now, it's freezing. But 20 degrees today?
2: Yeah, it was exceptionally mild this morning. I mean, it was still 17 degrees this morning at like 7, 8 o'clock, which...
0: Do you know what? It was 17 and a half, according to my car, as I pulled out of the driveway at 5:55. So that will tell you. Like, and I live beside the sea, so it shouldn't have been that warm.
2: No, and just to give people an idea, the kind of average max temperature that we would see in October for Ireland is generally between about 13 and 15 degrees.
0: Right.
2: That, and that's like 3-4 o'clock in the day, you know,
0: yeah.
2: not at 7 o'clock in the morning. So yeah, we've had a bit of a blast of warm air moving up from the south, but it is going to move away. And we do have cooler air moving down from the northwest, really starting tomorrow. And what you will find is there's some rain tomorrow. When that clears through, then that cold air is going to flood in from the northwest.
0: Right.
2: A northerly wind. My grandfather used to call it a lazy wind.
0: All right.
2: Because it won't go around you. It'll go straight through you. Now, it is actually going to get down to about 1 degree on Tuesday night.
0: Really?
2: In the morning. Yeah. Now, we've had a couple of cool nights and you can get those under clear skies. But what the change is really is going to be that on Wednesday during the day and Thursday, the wind chill is only going to make it feel about 7 or 8 degrees,
0: okay,
2: even at the warmest point of the day. So the people that have been, like yourself, strutting around in shorts there for the last, I don't know how many, 6 months.
0: Even more.
2: Yeah, they're probably going to start wondering about, is it time to put the trousers on?
0: Right.
2: Which, I mean, Dave, that means at least nobody will know you haven't washed your legs. So
0: no, I'll still wear the shorts, Al, no matter what. So 1 degree, that is going to be a big jump from the potential of 20 today. I realise it'll be overnight and all that, but still, that's a massive leap. Do we have that kind of stuff regularly in this, I guess, you know, into autumn kind of, you know, often people get sick sometimes just because the weather doesn't know what it's doing and they're dressing up and dressing down and catching bits here, there and everywhere.
2: You can get that. You can get it in September more so. Mm. It's kind of like March and many weather. September can be the same where you can get a last blast of heat, but then you can get into quite cool weather. October, though, it's unusual. And one of the things that anybody that has a lawn will have noticed how much the grass is growing after the rainfall
0: we've
2: had. But the soil temperatures are actually over 3 degrees above normal in Carlow. And in many parts, they're over 2.5 degrees. So the soil temperatures are also well above normal. So that's why there's a lot of growth out there. And that's going to be a bit of a shock to nature as well, that we are going to actually start to see what we should kind of see normal weather for this time of the year, which is a high of 12, 13 degrees, but feeling cooler in that northerly wind. But it will pull back up a little bit for Friday.
0: Okay.
2: A little bit, maybe 15, 16 degrees.
0: Will it feel that way, do you think, by Friday?
2: Yeah, the wind will be changing direction, so it won't be feeling quite as cool on Friday. But there will be some rain overnight Thursday night into Friday morning. So obviously when it's wet, you know, it does feel that little bit. Yeah, but still feeling cooler. I mean, it's not going to feel warm by any stretch. And, you know, at the moment now, the way I'm looking at it, really, I think this morning was the warmest weather we'll have felt for a morning, probably for about 6 months.
0: Wow, so even throughout the summer we didn't get quite that warm.
2: Well, in summer, yes, but I mean, like, if you think about, like, we're going to go through October, November, December, January, February,
0: oh, sorry,
2: March,
0: 6 months going forward. I see what you mean.
2: We're not going to feel that kind of heat in the morning again, probably until spring, you know, unless we get some really freak weather again.
0: Is that what's happening? Is this part of the kind of the warming of the planet, and then things are just a little bit out of sync? We have to get

0: Certainly is, and you'll keep us on top of it as you always do. Alan Riley, thank you very much for joining me this morning.
1: No problem at all. Mind yourself, Dave.
0: See you later. Bye-bye. Carlo Weather is where you'll find him on socials. You want to keep an eye on what he's doing. Do you want tickets to go see Joanne McNally? Don't forget to text Joanne. Your name and details to 087-4100-102. She's got a fourth and final date in the Three Arena. It is on the 11th of December, Friday night, in the Three Arena. If you want to go, just text Joanne. Your name and details to 087-4100-102.
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0: Grania says, Dave, do you know how ironic it is to hear you say you put the heating on last week, but you say you still wear shorts? Yeah, I know, Grania. I'm a man who is an absolute walking contradiction. And I'm sorry, I don't know how to deal with this, but I just am. Friday the 11th of December 2026 is your last chance. Come on, quickly. Get yourself in. Win yourself tickets to go see Joanne McNally. Her show, Penophile, has got four nights in the Three Arena. She'll be in all the way through December, a couple of weekends. So if you want to go along and see her, then this is definitely the one to go to. So the good ones are sold out. So Friday the 4th, Saturday the 5th, now Friday the 11th and Saturday the 12th. The 4th, 5th and 12th are all sold out. The 11th just been announced today. If you want to go along and see Joanne McNally, then what you got to do is text Joanne and your name and details to 087-4100-102. Joanne and your name and details to 087-4100-102. Do that. And then what we'll do is we'll give you a pair of tickets today. All the rest of the week, we're going to have Joanne McNally tickets, but we'll do it in our Masters games. So just around 10 o'clock every morning, whether it's Sports Master or Music Master, Trivia Master, TV Master, whatever it is, we'll give you the chance to win yourself tickets to go along and see Joanne McNally. 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And we'll give you tickets to go see her on the 11th of December, 2026 in the Three Arena. 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
0: Giving away tickets to go and see the brilliant Joanne McNally on the 11th of December in the 3 Arena. Lots of people getting in touch. Lots of people want to go along. But I'm going to go to Tubber Curry and to Kelly Benjamin. Kelly! Woo-hoo! You just won yourself tickets! Are you a big Joanne McNally fan, Kelly?
2: Oh, massive. I love Joanne. Absolutely love her. I'm delighted. Thank you so much.
0: Delighted for you as well. You're going along on the 11th of December, the brand new fourth and final date she's putting in the 3 Arena. What a Christmas you're going to have.
2: Good girl, Joanne. That's the start of the celebration. Brilliant. Thank you so much.
0: You're welcome. Are you watching her on Celebrity, what's the Traitors?
2: Of course.
0: How do you think she's doing?
2: She's doing great. Oh, she's playing a blinder. She's back in Egypt, so she'll get away with everything.
0: Brilliant. Right, well, listen, good news for you. You're going to get your hands on those tickets. Go along, enjoy the night, have a great night. Who will you bring with you, do you think?
2: I'll bring my lovely friend, Juliana McDonald, because I was trying to get tickets for me and her the last release.
0: Right, well, now you have these ones.
2: Number one.
0: Right,
2: you'll be delighted too.
0: All right, nice one, Kelly.
2: Brilliant, dear.
0: See you later. Bye.
2: Bye.
0: There she goes. Kelly Benjamin's getting her hands on tickets to go see Joanne McNally. You can win the rest of the tickets we have to give away all through our Masters games during the week. So make sure you tune in before 10 o'clock to find out which game it is and what to do to enter. And of course, win yourself the Dave Moore Bluetooth headphones and tickets to go see Joanne McNally on the 11th of December in the 3 Arena. Right, Louise is on the way in a sec.
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4: Neil Fadala Dolgadi Gamay on Bonna Ahanta, the script La Clushdala Kyan, the Nahunad Kyolis Mo and Aaron. 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August in Melfirsta, Aaron Dara Law Sowan. 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
13: Patchy light rain and drizzle in the west and north, drier elsewhere with highs today of 14 to 20 degrees.
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14: All right, let's do it for a Monday lunchtime. I hope you had a gorgeous weekend wherever it took you and wherever you've landed this lunchtime. I'm with you for the next 2 hours with all of the Kiel you love. Let's kick it off with some George Michael now. This is Fast Love on Today FM. Fáilte go isteach.

0: That is somber. My body isn't ready on Today FM. It is the music you love. At lunch, you're hanging out with me, Louise Gandel, and Gadi Ado Achlog Inov. And I must apologise. We had a little bit of technical difficulties there with the nuacht, but rest assured, Laura will be back at one with your news headlines and sport, and we'll have weather and everything. So I hope you're all right. I hope you're hanging in there. I hope you had a lovely weekend. I'm flying solo today because Cathal, right, has left me. For today anyway, we're going to come back to that. In fact, we're going to call him up live on air and see what's going on. I was up and at it early this morning on the train from Limerick after an incredible night in Limerick City last night. I want to give a special shout out to anybody that I met last night, probably way too late to admit on air today, that had lovely compliments for me and for an unbelievable event that took place in Limerick City last night. It was the Ryder Cup A Year to Go concert. It happened live at King John's Castle. There was an epic lineup of music. The super group of Irish women, Bird, performed live. The Coronas were there. And then I got to sit down on stage and chat to the Ryder Cup captains, Jim Furyk and Luke Donald. And I have to say, I'm still kind of pinching myself. Do you ever wake up after, you know, a big event that you've been building up to? And the next day, and you're like, did that just happen? Was it all just a fever dream? And it was incredible. It was very special to be part of a celebration in my home city and on the banks of the Shannon and in a venue as iconic as well as King John's Castle. So I feel very privileged and a little bit tired this lunchtime, but that's okay because we're all in it together. But I want to share with you some of the clips from last night because it was a very special night. I feel I've said that a few times, but the scale and the excitement in Ireland, I think, in the build-up to the Ryder Cup is something else. And what a privilege it is to host a massive world competition like this in our own country too. So I feel very proud about that. But here is what reigning European captain and Ryder Cup team winner had to say about the 2027 Ryder Cup coming to Adair.
1: Such amazing history, and to have it here in Ireland at Adair, it's going to be, I think, the best Ryder Cup ever.
0: Oh, very exciting. So there you go. That was Luke Donald last night. And yeah, an exciting year to come. So I don't know. Should I start golfing maybe? Is it too late? Do I have enough time to become, I don't know, some kind of a sunshine or golfer on the ditch between now and next September? Let us know. And if you're very excited about it, or even if you were there last night, do get in touch with us as well on 087-4100-102. We'll continue to play the music you love. Gorgeous Irish music on the way from Fontaines, DC. Sabrina Carpenter is in there too. But right now, let's play a little bit of this Queen. Stella Lefty on Today FM. It's Boston. On a train.

0: Stella Lefty on Today FM. That is Boston, the music you love at lunch. And plenty more where that one came from on the way very shortly. A lovely message from Sarah. She's been in touch to say, Louise, what an amazing night last night in King John's Castle in Limerick. The year to go party was brilliant. And it was lovely to meet you. It was lovely to meet you too, Sarah. Do you know what it was? It was such an exciting celebration of sport, culture, music, being Irish, and getting to host a really cool, massive event next year. Even for people who, you know, aren't really into golf, I think it's going to be mega and very epic to have a competition of this scale come to Ireland. And whether we like it or not, I feel we'll all be hopping on some form of a bandwagon. Tim has been in touch to say, Louise, question, did Carl not come in today because he partied too hard Friday night at the Radio Awards? Do you know what? I wouldn't do him dirty like that and tell on him if that was the case. But no. We'll ring him on air now and we'll suss out exactly where he is shortly. But what a night, I should say it was, on Friday at the Radio Awards. Today FM, winning station of the year. Delighted. I unfortunately didn't get to head down myself. I was in Limerick for the weekend, but I had one of those, you know, desperate cases of FOMO where I was sat on the couch refreshing my Instagram feed. And as soon as I saw everybody from the office up on the stage and having a ball, I was very jealous and tempted to nearly sit in my car and drive down. But yeah, go on everybody who did so well on Friday night. And no, poor alcohol. He didn't win his category, but he didn't party that hard. But we will find out exactly where he is. I promise you that very shortly. Jamiroquai is on the way. Sabrina Carpenter too, but back right after this with some Irish music. From Fontaines DC, Marianne.
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0: Sabrina Carpenter. That is Busy Woman on Today FM. It is the music you love at lunch. All right, we do this on a Monday every week where we choose a Leoch na Himmerha, a man of the match, a player of the match, a person of the weekend, someone that has stood out this weekend for some spectacular reason. And this Monday, it's a young Cavan kid. A clip of this young fella, his name is Joe, let's call him Young Joe, went viral online and was shared across lots of sports profiles over the weekend, and it is just a heartwarming, wholesome, beautiful clip of a young lad who loves sport, who loves GA, and who loves to be a team player. He plays with Drummond T, and this is a club in Cavan, and he was given a pre-match speech, right, to his teammates. I'm going to go ahead and say they're all about maybe 11 years old, 10 or 11 year olds, and this was his pre-match speech to his teammates gathered in a little huddle at the Ulster GAA Games for All Festival in Braefy Park in Cavan. Have a listen to this.
1: It's just a game. It doesn't look like it's an All-Ireland final or anything like that. It's just a game. It's team versus team. There's no trophy. There's no, like, so if we just go out there and play our best and enjoy this football, we're glad to get out here in Cavan today. Let's do our best.
0: What an absolute legend. He has to be the Leoch na Himmerha this Monday. Young Joe from Drummond T, a small little village in County Armagh. And that was him hyping up his team in the Ulster GAA Games for All Festival in Braefy Park in Cavan. I mean, isn't that just gorgeous now? Wouldn't you? We need a few more young Joes, so we do. Fair play to him, and definitely very proud to be able to say you're a Leoch na Himmerha, Joe. So good on you. Here's some Jamiroquai right now. Music up ahead as well from Dermot Kennedy, and we'll play for you our Irish track of the week.

0: Jamiroquai, that is Cosmic Girl on Today FM. It's the music you love at lunch this Monday. All right, don't go anywhere. We're back with Irish music from Dermot Kennedy. We've got our Irish track of the week as well and some very cool Irish music news featuring Today FM.
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4: 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Better days are coming, if no one told you. I hate to hear you crying over the phone, dear. For 7 years running, you've been a soldier. But better days are coming. 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

0: Dermot Kennedy. 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All right, shall we do this?
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0: Okay, we do this on the show every single week. We choose a song from an Irish artist and we play it for you as our chosen track of the week. You hear it every day at lunch from Monday right through to Sunday. And this week is no different. In fact, this week, I'm really excited to share this one with you because this is a little bit different for us and I feel that you're going to absolutely love it. Telecura are the name of the band. They're a Dublin-based band and they play a mix of acid-soaked electronica and psychedelic pop, okay? So they're named after the 90s Japanese telephone-based dating service, Telecura, and they have got a previous single that you may know, Clown or Bird Watching. They've recently performed at Other Voices in Derry and they've got lots of gigs planned as well in the run-up to Christmas. So have a listen to this, Telecura, Big Nothing.

Telecura is the name of the band. Big Nothing is the name of their single, and that is our Irish track of the week. All with thanks to Avamore. They're good, aren't they? It's a little bit different, but I really like it. They're Dublin based, and we're going to be playing that all this week. Also, I want to tell you that they're playing in The Social in London on November 25th, and then they're going to be upstairs in Whelan's in Dublin on November 27th. And you can keep up to date with everything they're doing at Telecura on Instagram. That's spelled T-E-L-E. K-U-R-A. It's cool, isn't it? It's a cool name of a band named after the 90s Japanese telephone-based dating service. There you go. Right, some Irish music news on the way for you in just a sec. But right now, shall we play this one? It's Elbow. One Day Like This on Today FM.

0: That is Elbow. One Day Like This on Today FM, the music you love at lunch. All right, I promised you some Irish music news, and here it is for you. Our queen, Jazzy, who we love, who we adore, who we love to champion here on Today FM. Well, she has announced, right, a mini documentary. She's actually released it out into the world as of Friday. It's called Dublin to the World, and it's a little mini film that follows her incredible summer of touring, studio sessions and preparations for her debut album, Peace and Patience, as well. So this is very exciting, right, because obviously she's going to be doing that massive gig in the Three Arena. Her album is coming out on October 23rd, which is very exciting. And this little mini film really just gives you an insight into the amount of success in such a short period of time that Jazzy has had, and we can claim a little bit to be involved in it, because have a listen to this, right? The very beginning of the documentary features a little clip from this very radio show. Very proud about it.
1: I want them to know me all over the world, basically. Dublin to the world.
0: Today FM, playing music you love. What a joy, Jazzy. I cannot tell you how starstruck I am. You are the most streamed female DJ on the planet.
1: Yeah, that's insane. That is insane. Yeah, I can't get over that one, to be honest. I don't know. People lose their own of themselves, you know? So I always take absolutely everything in my stride and just let it go over my head. I'm excited. I'm also, like, getting impatient with it, because it's been a minute since we started making the tunes, and I'm like, I just want everyone to hear them now, you know? It's like my bus is a plane, and that is a champagne problem.
0: Oh, we love you, Jazzy. How amazing is that? You can check out her mini film online right now as well. And absolutely do head over to YouTube and have a look at it, because it's gorgeous. You'd be so proud of her. You're like, come on, Ireland, come on, Jazzy. And this all as well comes ahead of that massive gig that she's doing in the Three Arena on October 24th, the end of the month. Go on, Jazzy. We're very proud of you, and we're delighted to feature in your film. All right, don't go anywhere. We're back after one with some Walk the Moon. Sienna Spyro in there too, and our daily game of Home or Away.
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17: Public sector strike action hits schools. It's 1 o'clock. I'm Emily Keegan. Up to 68,000 primary and secondary school teachers have begun industrial action today. It's the latest move in the public sector pay deal dispute. Members of ASTI and INTO are refusing to supervise children or attend meetings outside the 5 hours and 40 minutes of school hours. John Boyle, INTO General Secretary, says they'll also be joining a public service-wide strike on October 14th.
18: About 400,000 workers are going to be withdrawing their labour next Wednesday for 24 hours. And there's discussions as well happening this week about a second strike day on the 21st. It's an absolute disgrace that Minister Chambers has allowed this to happen for the first time in 17 years.
17: The Justice Minister says he won't be bringing in an independent mediator to settle the ongoing legal aid dispute. It comes as the higher courts resume work today, with some criminal aid solicitors continuing to strike over reforms to the legal aid payment model. Jim O'Callaghan says he doesn't see a mediator being brought in.
19: I am engaging in legislating, having been authorised to do so by the Oireachtas. So I don't think it's a good principle when it comes to a minister who's been given a function by the Oireachtas to draft statutory instruments, but I tried to get a mediator to help me in that.
17: The state is due to present the book of evidence in its case against Daniel Kinahan. The 49-year-old appeared before the Special Criminal Court in August, charged with directing the activities of a criminal organisation on dates between 2015 and 2017. The accused will appear before the same court today. Today FM's courts correspondent Frank Graney says a date for a trial could be decided.
20: He wasn't represented on the last occasion. He is likely to have lawyers in the courtroom today. If the book of evidence is ready, it'll be handed over to them and they'll begin their work on the case. And also we may have a trial date fixed today if that book of evidence is ready.
17: Senior coalition ministers will meet this afternoon to finalise the details of Budget 2027. Details of the tax package and some cost of living supports are yet to be nailed down. Discussions have been had about the possibility of energy credits being added to the mix last minute, but it's still unclear whether they'll make it in. And Joanne McNally has added a fourth date to her run at Dublin's Three Arena. She'll now perform on Friday the 11th of December, as well as the 4th, 5th and 12th. Tickets for the new date go on sale on Friday. 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
4: Good afternoon, I'm Philip Egan. Ireland boss Heimir Hallgrímsson is hopeful that Finn Izaz will continue his international career beyond this latest window. Media reports emerged last week the Southampton midfielder was considering retirement. Izaz is of Israeli heritage on his mother's side and was left on the bench for both games against Israel.
26: We spoke a lot together and it was just tough on him. I could feel it when I spoke to him. It was tough. It was tough for him that we were wearing black armbands. It was tough on him that we looked down when the national anthem was sung, etc. So, no, it tested him more than all of us. So I just felt it was better to leave him out today than play him. I haven't asked, but it's nothing that points to him quitting, absolutely. And just being here proves it to me.
0: The Nations League action continues this evening with Northern Ireland at home to Georgia, who they beat in Tbilisi in their opening game in the group. Michael O'Neill's side of 7 points from 3 games in League B so far. Kickoff at Windsor Park's 7:45. And Cork City midfielder Greg Bulger's announced he'll retire at the end of this season. Bulger won league titles and FAI Cups with St Pat's, Cork City and Shamrock Rovers during his League of Ireland career, which has lasted nearly 2 decades. The Wexford man also played for UCD, Sporting Fingal, Dundalk and Sligo Rovers. And the 38-year-old's last game for Cork will be this Friday against Finn Harps at Turner's Cross, when Cork will lift the First Division trophy after the game. To hear live commentary of the League of Ireland every Friday, download the Go Loud app now.
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6: Cloudy for Manny today with patchy light rain, drizzle and mist. Highs of 14 to 20 degrees.
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8: All right, on we go with the Kiol you love at lunch. Some Alex Warren up ahead. Sienna Spyro in there too. And I think it's about time we track down Cathal Minogue and see, really, where is he? What's he up to? And what's going on at all? First up though, it's Walk the Moon. This is Shut Up and Dance on Today FM.

0: What a voice. She's Sienna Spiro. That is Great Expectation on Today FM. I tell you, I had great expectations for Mr. Colin Minogue when he started working on this show. I was like, it'll be great. He's going to just be, you know, bringing new ideas, doing loads of work. We'll get lots of brainstorming done. How many weeks are we in now? No sign of Colin today. No excuse as to why he's not here. So I feel I was left with no other option than to ring him up so that he could explain himself. Colin Minogue, what's going on? Where are you? Hello.
1: First of all, I'll say it there now. We were working about 3 days together and you went off for a week off gallivanting. And you know what they say? Sometimes you don't know what you've got until it's gone. So I think you just needed one day without me. How are you surviving in there?
0: Not great. And absence makes the heart grow fonder. I miss you now this morning because I was a little bit fragile coming up from Limerick. Yeah,
1: you had a big night last night.
0: Big night with the golfers now. I'll fill you in on everything tomorrow. But I was like, come on, of all the days, why is he leaving me? Where are you?
1: Would you believe I'm here in London Heathrow Airport?
0: Stop it.
1: It's as far as I could guess in the space of a few hours.
0: I didn't scare you off that much, did I?
1: I was just too worried about how much Limerick talk. I saw that Ian McCarthy was there and all. I was like, oh, I just can't. I can't hear it anymore.
0: Get me out of this country.
1: Yeah, I'm over in London. I'm actually working too, would you believe? So, you're not the only one. I'm grafting here. I do that really annoying radio thing where you say, I can't really say why I'm over here.
0: Give us a clue.
1: Yeah, well, I told him not allowed. I can say is that it involves a very big band that's very top of mind at the moment. They're celebrating something very cool that they've released, so I'm over here for that. And I can also, I suppose the biggest hint I'll give you is where I will be going is, well, my hotel is near a road called Abbey Road.
0: Oh, I know where you're going. I know what you're doing. That's very cool, Colin. Are you excited?
1: I'm very excited. I mean, it's a very big band. Not sure if the band will be actually there. That's yet to be seen. I suppose that's why I'm over here. Let's see.
0: Yeah.
1: We have some questions that we've got to ask them.
0: Okay,
1: But I'm very excited for the location of this certain event. It's iconic and it's historic and it's pretty exciting. But look, I'm sad to not be there, you know. It's tough here.
0: Listen,
1: now, you know, I don't know what's worse.
0: Oh, you're cross on your coffee. I don't know what's worse, you trying to pretend that you feel bad for not being here or you being dreadful at giving a cryptic clue about what you're doing, because I think you've totally let the cat out of the bag. But anyway,
1: I didn't say what bad.
0: Ah, well, you nearly did. You almost did. Come here, I'll let you off and we can still be friends if you bring me home like a nice treat from the duty free. I'm not a Toblerone gal, but something
1: no,
0: else.
1: No, don't worry. Here, ask Dave Moore. I'm not a man to bring home Toblerone. I brought them home nail clippers, so I'll think of something for you here that'll come in useful. Has anyone even asked for me inside there?
0: Yeah,
1: no?
0: They actually have. Jim was in touch. I was trying to find his text now, but so many other texts have come in the meantime, but it was along the lines of, did Colin not bother coming in today because he partied too hard Friday night at the Radio Awards?
1: Yeah.
0: And I was like, I wouldn't dox him like that in the radio, and it actually isn't the reason, no. You'd have soldiered on.
1: Well, I thought some people might be thinking that I was ashamed to show my face after losing on Friday night. But Today FM did win, so I mean, there was celebrations to be had. But no, don't worry. The fear isn't that bad. I didn't have to leave the country because of the Friday night.
0: You were sent out of the country. You were told to leave.
1: I was. Get out quick. Get out.
0: Well, come here. Will you send me on a voice note with your choice for Home or Away? Because we're going to play it shortly.
1: Yes, good woman. I was wondering, would you just fake it there and think that you're getting away with it?
0: Or else I was thinking of going head to head with myself so I could win either way, you know?
1: And by the way, I hope either you're going to count them properly or get some third party in.
0: Ira, don't worry about any of that. Go on, go back to the croissants there in the coffee.
1: Okay, go on, mate.
0: I'll see you tomorrow. Bye.
1: Bye, ta-da.
0: Thanks, Carl. Good luck. There you go. I have to say now, I miss them all the same. Let's play some Alex Warren and Jelly Roll. This is Bloodline on Today FM.

0: Alex Warren and Jelly Roll. That is Bloodline on Today FM, the music you love at lunch. Now, true and all to his word, Kyle Minogue has sent me on a WhatsApp voice note and he has selected his choice for our game of Home or Away today, and I'll share it with you very shortly. It's a good one. I'll give him that. It's a good one. His creative juices, see, they're clearly flowing now, you know, that he's out of the office and on the road and over the pond and all of that. Some music on the way from Calvin Harris, Queen Jazzy, who we mentioned a little bit earlier as well, and some 50 Cent next.
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FM, it's In the Club. It's the music you love at lunch. All right, lots more where that came from. And we will be playing Home or Away very shortly. But right now we're going to play some new music from Taylor Swift. She is back, and this is her latest track. Let me know what you think. She was on SNL, wasn't she, with Dakota Johnson? I saw some clips over the weekend. Didn't watch the full thing, but she's always a bit of fun. And I'm sure it was all about promoting this single anyway. So let's have a listen. It's called Patient Zero. It's new music from Taylor Swift on Today FM.

0: It's new music from Taylor Swift on Today FM. It's called Patient Zero. All right, shall we do this?
1: It's time to have your say on Home or Away.
0: All right, it is that time of the day where we put the power into your hands, the power of the playlist, and you get to choose what song we will play next on Today FM. Carl is away. That's all right. We'll leave him off. We'll give him the grace of one day. But he has been in touch with a WhatsApp voice note and his selection. All this week, Carl will be choosing home songs. He'll be choosing songs from Ireland for you to vote for if you like. You can text the word home to 087 4100 102 and vote for his selection. Or I'll be representing away all this week. No, I've got that wrong. He's away and I'm home. He's literally away. How could I get that wrong? I'm representing home all this week. Which is right, and it feels just right. I'm going to play for you both the songs, and you can decide which one you'd like to hear by voting either home or away to 087 4100 102. All right, Carl is definitely away, and this is his suggestion for the away song. Go on, Carl.
2: Louise, just because I'm in London town, don't think you're getting away with home or away, and that whatever you choose is going to win. To celebrate me having a day off, and being in London. Well, it's not a day off because I actually am working. I've gone with a banger. This is 20 years old. It's the one and only Lily Allen. This is London. Hit it!

0: I could have went for a couple of different London themed songs, but I went for Lily Allen. Why not, of a Monday? Away voters, if you would like to hear that on the radio of a Monday afternoon, text or WhatsApp away to 087 4100 102. You see, Louise, I'm so professional. I've still got this. And count those votes right, by the way.
1: Yeah, yeah.
0: We'll be just picking your song.
1: Ah, well, there he is, Cathal, with his away choice, Lily Allen and a London. Very apt, because he's in London town. If you want to hear that, text away to 087 4100 102. Or, right, I've decided to make an iconic and unbelievable Irish tune celebrating home music this week. And do you know what? I'm going to go and dedicate it, especially this lunchtime, to Cathal Minogue, because I miss him. I miss him, and I wish that I played this for him sooner. My vote, and if you would like to hear this, yours too, for home, it's Hothouse Flowers. And don't go today.

0: That is my choice for home. Hot House Flowers, Don't Go versus Lily Allen, London. You have your say, home or away. Text which one you'd prefer to 087 4100 102. 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
10: 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Jen orahint an ish eg www.gogreyhoundracing.ie.
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0: Lady Gaga, Bruno Mars, Die With A Smile on Today FM. All right, shall we do this?
1: It's time to have your say on Home or Away.
0: Okay, I will tell you one thing for nothing. I have a newfound respect for Kyle Minogue and the tallying that he does, counting up these votes, because it's no mean feat. You'd be at it for ages and then you're trying to make percentages and then you're trying to be equal and then you're not trying to get away with something because Kyle isn't here to keep tabs on you. And I'm only joking. I would never cheat or do anything like that. But I'm very happy to tell you that just by the skin of our chinny chin chin has the home song won today. 51% of you voted for this. And can I just say, fair play to you. You've great taste. Kermila Mahagwiv. We'll enjoy it now together across the next 3 minutes. Point on the board for the home side, and it's only Monday. You'll love to see it. This is Hot House Flowers. Don't go on Today FM. I'll dedicate this one to Kyle Minogue.

0: Hot House Flowers, Don't Go. Kirk Creogh, Lenair Show, Enough. Thanks to everybody who voted and to everyone who enjoyed that as much as I did. Caramel is in Waterford. She said, Louise, Hot House Flowers played in Waterford on Friday night. Friday night last. What a gig. They were fantastic. Love hearing that on the radio. Well, look, we'll do it all. Arish Amorach. And we'll have Cahill back where he belongs. Until then, have a lovely rest of your Monday afternoon. Slán.
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2: Legal action over Drumcree parade continues.
3: It's 2 o'clock. I'm Emily Keegan. The Drumcree Parade dispute is back in court today, where a fresh legal challenge on behalf of Garvahy Road residents is being heard. It comes as the standoff over a contentious Orange Order march enters the second week. Today FM's James Gould is at court in Belfast.
5: Three Court of Appeal judges are hearing the latest legal challenge over the Garvahy Road parade in Portadown. A crowd of residents from the mainly nationalist area and supporters remains outside the court here in Belfast as proceedings continue. The hearing of the residents' new challenge was originally listed for Friday but was postponed until today to allow for more crunch talks, which ended without agreement.
3: Up to 68,000 primary and secondary school teachers have begun industrial action today. Members of ASTI and INTO are refusing to supervise children or attend meetings outside the 5 hours and 40 minutes of school hours. John Boyle, INTO General Secretary, says they'll also be joining a public service-wide strike on October 14th.
9: About 400,000 workers are going to be withdrawing their labour next Wednesday for 24 hours. And there's discussions as well happening this week about a second strike day on the 21st. It's an absolute disgrace that Minister Chambers has allowed this to happen for the first time in 17 years.
3: The Justice Minister says he won't be bringing in an independent mediator to settle the ongoing legal aid dispute. It comes as the higher courts resume work today, with some criminal aid solicitors continuing to strike over reforms of the legal aid payment model. Jim O'Callaghan says he doesn't see a mediator being brought in.
14: I am engaging in legislating, having been authorised to do so by the Oireachtas. So I don't think it's a good principle when it comes to a minister who's been given a function by the Oireachtas to draft statutory instruments, but I tried to get a mediator to help me in that.
3: The state is due to present the book of evidence in its case against Daniel Kinahan. The 49-year-old appeared before the Special Criminal Court in August, charged with directing the activities of a criminal organisation on dates between 2015 and 2017. The accused is appearing before the same court today. And government leaders are meeting around now to finalise the details of Budget 2027. The scale of income tax cuts and the final cost of living package are still up for discussion. While discussions have been had about energy credits, it's unclear whether they'll feature. Today FM News, more in an hour.
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21: Good afternoon, I'm Philip Egan. Ireland boss Tamer Halgrimson is hopeful Finn Azaz will continue his international career beyond this latest window. It was reported last week the Southampton midfielder was considering retirement. Azaz, who's of Israeli heritage on his mother's side, was left on the bench for both games against Israel.
22: We spoke a lot together and it was just tough on him. I could feel it when I spoke to him. It was tough. It was tough for him that we were wearing black armbands. It was tough on him that we looked down when the national anthem was sung, etc. So, no, it tested him more than all of us. So I just felt it was better to leave him out today than playing. I haven't asked, but it's nothing that points to him quitting, absolutely. And just being here proves it to me.
21: There's more Nations League action this evening with Northern Ireland at home to Georgia. Michael O'Neill's out of 7 points from their opening three games in League B. Cork City midfielder Greg Bulger's announced he'll retire at the end of the season. Bulger won league titles and FAI Cups with St Pat's, Cork City and Shamrock Rovers during his League of Ireland career, which has lasted almost two decades. And Leinster have been boosted by the return of scrum half Jemison Gibson Park for this Saturday's URC game against Cardiff at the URDS. The Ireland international missed the opening two games of the season in South Africa with a groin injury, but he has returned to training. To hear live commentary of the League of Ireland every Friday, download the Go Loud app now.
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3: Cloudy for many today with patchy light rain, drizzle and mist. Highs of 14 to 20 degrees.
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0: Ah, shut up, JP. It's Monday. It's Today FM. Come on, let's do a show for these people.
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0: 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The biggest ever cash totals on Friday afternoon. That's this Friday between 3 and 4. 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

0: That's how it's done. All right, very good afternoon. Ray Foley on the air. Out of breath. Doing the line dancing. Thumbs stuck in the little pockets of my 501s.
1: Soft launch day 919.
0: Did I say 519 or 919?
2: Way off.
0: 919. Oh, baby. I'm having palpitations. Yeah, it's 919. 919 incredible, glorious, award-winning shows, ladies and gentlemen. And I've decided we're not going to do a lot of waffle and banging on about the Radio Awards because everyone's been talking about the Radio Awards. Just safe to say, and just a brief little mention, we won a Radio Award on. Let's just get rid of the mention now.
2: That's it. We're moving on. We've moved past it. Okay, Grant.
0: It's the elephant in the room.
2: Yeah.
0: Actually, I think I was the elephant in the room on Friday night because everyone else has lost weight except me. Everyone looks fantastic at the Radio Awards now. You see people that you haven't seen for a year since last year's Radio Awards and like, oh my God, you look fantastic. Oh my God, you look stunning. The amount of women that take exception to being told they look incredible.
2: Oh, what, you can't say that.
0: What's I look like before?
2: Yeah. No, you can't say that.
0: All right, you look like a... You look bet down is what you look like. The state of you, you look just as bad as you did last year.
2: You're normally a dog's dinner, but you look great tonight.
0: So it was on Friday night in Kilkenny, and I was off on Friday. I was off on Friday because of the Radio Awards. I took Friday off because I thought, do you know what I'll do? I'll get up late, I'll get my bits and pieces together, head down around lunchtime, I'll have loads of time. The awards don't start till about, I think, 6:30. There's like the drinks reception, photographs and whatnot.
2: And that kind of planning takes all of the stress out of it.
0: You can just relax. You can, do you know what? You can just relax then. So I did get out of bed late and I did get all my stuff ready. And somehow I managed to arrive an hour into the awards. I think it was just Dublin traffic. I went through the Wicklow Mountains.
2: Oh, cool. You took the shortcut, yeah.
0: I went through Blessington.
2: Right.
0: Because Google Maps said, if you go on the motorway, it's going to take you even longer because Dublin traffic on a Friday is such a joke shop. So instead of taking me an hour and a half to get to Kilkenny, it took me 2 hours and 40 minutes on Friday.
2: Google Maps loves to send me on mountain passes, sort of roads that have grass up the middle.
0: I like that. I do get kind of scared, particularly after being on air, because when I was in Red, when I was in Cork, I used to occasionally go on a Monday morning from Dublin. So stay with my family in Dublin, get in the car at like 3 a.m. for a 6 a.m. radio show to get to Cork. I thought it'd be grand. You know, I'd be just down the motorway, no bother. And usually you'd be fine. But of course, Sunday night is an ideal time for roadworks on the main motorways. So what they did once, they shut down a huge chunk of the motorway and said you have to go on a roundabout the houses detour. And Google Maps, once it spots you going on a detour, it doesn't know there's a detour in place because it's only for one night or whatever. It's trying to get you back at the
2: motorway. Yeah. Come here. You're going the wrong way.
0: Lads, what are you doing getting
2: seriously,
0: off the motorway?
2: Seriously, redirect, reroute.
0: Hi, Google here. Listen, what the hell are you doing, man?
2: Yeah, make a U-turn. I can't.
0: 4:35 a.m. and you've just gotten off the motorway. Dude, you're going to miss your radio show. It starts at 6. So you do that for a bit until you realise what Google's doing and that the motorway is closed every time you try to get back onto it again. And then you set the route and tell it, stop going back to the motorway, we need to go through these tiny by roads. And I went nowhere to rely, up to the top of a mountain, like through the tiniest road. There was literally, you know the way some dirt roads have like the grass in the middle of the road?
2: Oh yeah.
0: Eventually it just became all grass. Like the whole way across was grass. That shouldn't even have been listed in Google Maps. I was going through the mountains. And another thing that morning, it was super foggy. So I couldn't see where I was going. All I could see was the grass on the road. Ridiculous, carry on. Google, catch a hold of yourself and cop on. Anyway, Radio Awards in Kilkenny on Friday night. We were up for 4 or 5. It's arguable what we were up for. There was A1. The category was A1. And it was best radio show in the world ever. Mm. We've won it a few times. Oh, we won it last year, actually.
2: Yeah.
0: We we didn't get it this year. We got silver this year. I was doing that face where people were looking at, because everyone around the table you're sitting at is looking at you because you're nominated, you know?
2: Sure, yeah.
0: I was trying to do that thing of, Mick, Mary and Dick won
2: not
0: it
2: Dick
0: in
2: again.
0: iRadio. Or Sharon, Brian and Enda.
2: Oh, Jerry Fingers and the Morning Crew.
0: They won in iRadio won it anyway. I was like
2: Well done,
0: very
2: guys.
0: Very good. But I was fine, like silver, you know.
2: Sure.
0: And then a music and entertainment broadcaster of the year. I've won that one a few times as well. Cancel On won it last year. Actually, here's one for you. Princess wasn't at the awards on Friday night. Nose out of joint, anyone? Oh, she was throwing her toys out of the pram, I'd say. Like an absolute antichrist, she was, not being nominated. Apparently, Princess was in Limerick on Friday. She was like, I'm going to Limerick to my people. I'm not going to Kilkenny to be insulted by these dregs of the radio industry. Oh, toys out of pram. Cathal Minogue, do you know he carries a load of spare doties for her? Just to keep he throws a set of keys at her to keep her busy.
2: Dangles it. This is all you, by the way. I'm not involved in this at all.
0: Louise, love. Just to give her a league. She was like a demon, I'd say. She was like an absolute antichrist. No sign of Cantillon. She won it last year. This is Music Broadcaster of the Year. Once again, silver. Silver. Joke shop.
2: You didn't brave a mountain pass for this kind of treatment.
0: Best loser is what I call silver.
2: Yeah, first loser, yeah.
0: What a joke. Some Chung Wan from Spain won that.
2: Oh, you're joking me.
0: Sickened. I did that thing. I bumped into her. Here's another thing. The last person you want to see is the person that beat you in the awards. I was on the way back to my room. I'd go back and drop something off and come back again. Walking back, who do I see? Only herself in the corridor. Just the two of us. There's nothing.
2: You got to reference it. You got to say something.
0: So I said, congrats. No, listen. Seriously,
2: well deserved.
0: I don't know, better man. So I was magnanimous.
2: Yeah, no, it sounds like it.
0: And then we were nominated for, what was it? It was for the 100 Greatest Irish Songs, the finale show in Whelan's. We were nominated for that.
2: Best Music Special.
0: How do you know that?
2: I know these things.
0: Is that what the thing was?
2: Yeah.
0: Best Music Special.
2: Yeah.
0: Music Event?
2: There's an event one and there's Music Special.
0: So what was this one?
2: I think it was Music Special.
0: All right, okay. And they listed off, everyone was like, this, whatever, eye roll at this stage. Sure, I'm drowning my sorrows now at this stage, you know.
2: Just racking up second places, aren't you?
0: Ridiculous, carry on. I've got so many silvers. I could be calling into the pawn shop on the way up.
2: Newbridge Silverware, watch out.
0: I'll tell you what, I could be making a bunch of forks out of this crap. Why do you give me for that, Newbridge? You're calling in on the way up.
2: Cash for silver, hello.
0: Rerouting in through the Google Maps. Hey, yeah. can I have a look at Michael Jackson's jacket while I'm at it?
2: Ray Foley, silver specialist. Silversmith, Ray Foley.
0: Come here, do you have Marilyn Monroe's frock in there somewhere in the back? Give us a look at that, I'll give me silver a wipe.
2: Yeah.
0: Anyway. Ladies and gentlemen, we won in the award. I've got 10 awards at home, and of course I went up, grabbed the awards, took it home, took it back to the room, and I took it straight home and put it with all the others.
2: Sure.
0: And the collection looks fantastic. It looks great. How many radio awards do you have, JP?
2: I think I've got one or two at home.
0: Do you?
2: Yeah, yes, I do. Excuse me? Surprise tone?
0: For what? I thought you were going to say zero. That's why I asked.
2: No, I've got, I definitely got one. I might have two. I definitely have one, though. From way back in the day.
0: For what? Was I involved?
2: I think so.
0: Or was it off the ball? Were you in an off the ball win?
2: Well, I was involved in a number of wins.
0: Yeah, off the ball win.
2: Back in the
0: it
2: day,
0: cleaned up again.
2: The one
0: this
2: I have
0: year,
2: at
0: stupid.
2: Home isn't that one. It's not one of those. No, I think I can't remember what it is. Music and it's entertainment inserts. That's what it is. Here's the fun categories.
0: Dermot Whelan was the presenter, and he did a whole speech about a part of his whole comedy routine that he was doing at the beginning was how the team members, the producers, get nothing.
2: Yeah.
0: The researchers get nothing.
2: Did he use the phrase unsung heroes?
0: The unsung heroes are the researchers and the producers, the backroom team. You're backroom team is what you are, JP.
2: I'm behind the scenes.
0: You're a nobody in the radio business, really.
2: I'm
0: the guy front and centre.
2: You're the talent.
0: I'm the talent. I'm front, it's my name over the door.
2: And that's why you pick up the awards.
0: And I go shamelessly run straight up, get my photograph taken. Nab the award before anybody else.
2: Hey lads, any credit going? I'll take all of it. Thanks. Cheers.
0: While everyone else is looking at me going, what the hell is he doing? Going up and grabbing the award like that shamelessly. And really, it's the little people that should be celebrated. It's the little people. Yeah. And here's the irony then as well of the whole thing, lads, that you have to understand.
2: Uh-huh.
0: This particular one, the 100 Greatest Irish Songs finale in Whelan's, JP did everything.
2: Ah, now come on.
0: You did everything.
2: Team effort.
0: I showed up, drank 2 pints, and shouted at Tom Dunn for 2.5 hours, while JP, once the time was up to move on to the next thing, he tapped me on the shoulder and said, come on, man, let it go.
2: That's what I did mostly throughout, was just tap you on the shoulder.
0: It's because JP had everything organised. Mm. JP booked everyone, he organised everyone, he made sure everything went on time.
2: Don't like to talk about it.
0: Made sure that the audience were there, made sure that all the guests were arranged and the timings were correct and that all the songs went out and all the sound systems were perfect and that 100 Greatest Irish Songs broadcast was the best thing on Irish radio last year, according to the Radio Awards.
2: It was a great show, and you held it together and guided it home beautifully. By the way, go back and listen to it, guys. It is a great show.
0: Is it online?
2: I believe so, yeah.
0: And it really was just because I presented it, not because JP produced it.
2: Sure, and the crowd who were there were great also. I'd like to credit them and the performers up on stage as well for being brilliant.
0: I don't mean to be up myself, though. I don't think anyone else could have delivered it in that way, even though you put all the JP printed off all the sheets and he made sure that all of the right things were written down about the different artists, because I wouldn't have a clue.
2: And I even put some of those in different colours so they were easier to read. Yeah, hashtag workaholic.
0: And large font so I didn't have to wear my reading glasses.
2: 16 font,
0: See, this is what being a producer is all about, kids.
2: Yeah.
0: So for that reason, that's why.
2: Have you?
0: I have.
2: OMG.
0: JP, this is your radio award.
2: Oh, buddy. No, it's for both of us.
0: No, that's why we've been a dickhead.
2: Were there two of them?
0: No, there wasn't. It's yours.
2: You can't share.
0: Take it.
2: Are you serious?
0: Take it or break it.
2: Oh, my God.
0: That's all yours.
2: Guys.
0: Because you did it.
2: Guys, my very own award I knew was all me. Oh, my God, I'm the world's greatest radio producer.
0: Yeah, do you know what? Don't let it go to your head now.
2: More for me.
0: I need to keep him down like they did to him while he was off the ball.
2: God, I can feel the power building inside me.
0: It's funny, after we won it, I was like, honestly, I should give this to JP. I said it to Nathan, our manager or whatever his title is. I don't know exactly what he does. Some sort of a manager. And I said, really, I should give this to JP because he did all the work for that. And he was like, yeah, give it to JP because he booked Aslan. as if that was all JP did for that show. Anyway, we're JP's an award winner. This is...

0: Tame Impala and Dracula. Today FM, playing the music you love, Ireland. Good afternoon. Ray Foley on the hour, award-winning radio show. Well, silver, really, but the 100 Greatest Irish Songs finale won on Friday night, and we're delighted. By the way, if you're one of the judges, thank you so much for giving us the nod and saying we were good. It's unbelievable. And it was a team effort. That was another thing I said. Oh, here's an irony. 0874 100 102, by the way, on text. Damien says, basically, that's Tom Dunn's bong song award. This is Parachute from... Yeah. Let me get a parachute. Something happens. Something. Hang on 1 second. You don't mind waiting, do you?
1: That's fine, yeah. Yeah.
0: I always say that Something Happens, Parachute is Tom's bong song because it goes bong. It's the bong. And Tom knocked it out of the park for that broadcast. Do you want to play a game and guess who the new chair of the IMRO Radio Awards is? And who is literally handing the award to everyone up on the stage for each of their awards?
1: Okay. Now, funnily enough, it's strange. I feel now that the answer to this question could undermine the validity of winning this award.
0: Try being the person who goes up to accept the award to the face of the person who effectively won it for us.
1: Oh.
0: Bong. And I was like, you know, you need to be polite. Mm. Like, you can't be cagey about it. You kind of need to go, you know, this is kind of yours as well, you know. This is yours. So the head, he's like the chair of IMRO, who are like the music rights organization, and they sponsor the awards. So he is the person standing up there on stage. It is, of course, Tom Dunn, FML. So he's handed it over. I'm like, Tom, this is ridiculous.
1: This doesn't look great, Tom.
0: Not a good look for us. Bong! Basically, Tom Dunn's bong song won an award, says Damien. Love the show. Hey. Martin says, good man, JP. Well deserved. Yeah, JP did all the work. He didn't sleep for 2 weeks. Honestly, right after the award, 4:30, right after the show rather was broadcast that day, JP went to bed for like 3 days because he didn't sleep for the entire 2 weeks in the run up to it. So it was all JP doing all the hard work. Although there was plenty of them trying to get the credit. Plenty, myself included. Plenty of them trying to elbow their way in alongside Tom Dunn to grab the award. And Daz in Sligo says, Foley, when you have a big nail, you need a big hammer. JP is your hammer. You're just his little nail. From Daz, love the show. Hey. And of course, it's absolutely true. So JP's getting the award for that. Very nice. Let's wrap it up on the awards show chat on Friday. Only one other observation I had on Friday. And I wasn't talking... Oh, two things. Met Cudahy. Hang on 1 second.
1: Oh
0: yeah.
1: My God.
0: Cudahy was there and there was no getting away from my life. No, actually, in fairness, I went up to him. I think he would have been quite happy to not talk to me, but I went up to him to say hello.
1: You thought you'd be the bigger man?
0: I think technically he's the bigger man. He's like... He's tall and lithe and very good looking. I think he jogged there. He was still in his training gear when he arrived in. Ridiculous carry on. He looks very well. So how are you, Kieran? 75 minutes, how are you getting on? A little chat? All good. I don't think he got it, but yeah. one of his people were with him.
1: Oh, I bet they loved that comment.
0: So I said, 75 minutes, huh? And he said, what do you mean 75 minutes? And then someone, one of his people, like on his show, went, that's the duration of Liveline. But it was a nice chat, just, you know, friendly. And the other big dog that was there, see, this is the thing, you see, we've got so many big dogs in a room.
1: Rutting stags.
0: That's what it's like.
1: Yeah.
0: The only other big dog that was present was Marty Whelan. Oh, Ian was there, obviously. Yeah, I forget Ian's big dog because he's cuddly. Ian Dempsey. The Ian Dempsey Breakfast Show, 6 a.m. right here on Today FM. But the other big dog was Marty Whelan.
1: Legend.
0: I didn't see Marty Whelan, but I knew he was there. Because everyone I spoke to said to me, have you met Marty Whelan yet? And I said, no. Have you heard this story?
1: I think the nation has a crush on Marty Whelan.
0: No. It's something else. Something else was happening on Friday night.
1: What?
0: Every single person I met said to me, have you met Marty Whelan yet? No. Why? What's the big deal about meeting Marty Whelan? He gives everyone he meets merch. Have you heard of this?
1: I might have. Is it to do with specifically him?
0: Yeah.
1: Trademarky type stuff.
0: Yeah.
1: Right. That's a real thing.
0: Yeah. Oh, yeah.
1: I thought that was a rumor.
0: No, this is a thing. So, and I'm happy to tell you now, Ireland. This is what Marty Whelan did all Friday night.
1: Wow.
0: he gives out, when he meets people, he gives them, kind of like, you know, Joe Biden, or when Joe Biden was here, he was giving people these little coins, you know, these little presidential coins. This is the version of Marty Whelan's presidential coin. It's a magnetic mini Marty mustache that he hands literally to everyone. There was like three of them on our table when we were sitting down having a pint afterwards. I was like, where are these coming from? Marty himself apparently carries them around. There are hundreds of them. I swear, it was like confetti after a Coldplay gig. People were pulling Marty mustaches out of their knickers on Saturday morning.
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0: And not for the first time, it has to be said.
1: Yeah, absolutely spot on.
0: Ridiculous. The amount, and they're about that size. They're tiny little things. Magnetic Marty Whelan mustaches with Marty Whelan written on them.
1: Only Marty Whelan could get away with crack like that.
0: Hanging around, handing out his own merch. He must have had it brought down by the truckload.
1: There's a man who understands his cultural value to the nation.
0: He must have the boot filled with Marty magnetic mini mustaches. Ridiculous.
1: Did you get one?
0: Of course I got one. I got three. I took the three that were on our table. My question for you this afternoon, Ireland. Marty Whelan's got magnetic mustaches. What body part of mine?
1: Uh-oh.
0: Actually, don't go for that because it'll just be too small. You wouldn't be able to spot it on the fridge. What would be our thing? It doesn't necessarily have to be a mustache, a body part, a wig, a pair of glasses. What should we have for the show? What should be my little thing that I hand out to people? I swear to God, they were everywhere. Like the floor was littered with them.
1: Yeah, yeah, no, I imagine.
0: The cleaning staff were coming along with brushes several times at night to wipe it away with the Marty mustaches. Your suggestions, 0874-100-102 on voice note, and stay here. Play with Jonas Brothers.
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0: Something happens on Today FM and Parachute. That is one of the songs that featured in our 100 Greatest Irish Songs of All Time Ever live finale in Whelan's in, wasn't it March?
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0: I just hit the wrong button there, JP.
2: Ash, look.
0: You know, you're saying this is an award-winning broadcast, and yet there's no. JP, carry on. Oh, God.
2: So those kinds of mistakes that keep us grounded, though. It's very real, authentic.
0: I think so.
2: Yeah. You did that deliberately to seem like a guy who would make mistakes.
0: Put that in. I put in that ball drop. 0874 100102. Marty Whelan was at the Radio Awards and he was handed out literally hundreds of thousands of Marty Whelan mustache shaped fridge magnets that says Marty Whelan on them. I'm so jealous. Just so jealous. I was like, how come he gets so much of this crap? And we should have some sort of a fridge magnet or a car sticker. Or a football, or a flask, lunchbox. Does Dempsey have breakfast bowls, school bags? We have none of that crap. We need something small enough that we can have 500 of them in our pocket at the Radio Awards. Do you know what I mean? We need something tiny. Not like it's like he hands them out like sweets, like business cards. That's for yourself now. Here's a couple for your mammy.
2: Give them out to colleagues or peers, I guess.
0: It's wild.
2: That's a wild move, but only Marty can get away with that.
0: They were all delighted with it, though.
2: Yes, absolutely.
0: To a man and woman, they were like, look what I got. I'm like, so?

0: I took it well.
1: So?
0: I'm thinking Dempsey's missing a trick as well. He should have something small he's handing out to people. Mm-hmm. People would be delighted. Siobhan is over there. 087-4100-102. Siobhan.
2: Hi there, Ray and JP. Siobhan here. Hop in Dublin.
1: You're up in Dublin as well. Sure, so are we. Sure, only out the road.
2: You should get a sticker that says, love the show. Or the magnet, a fridge magnet, says, love the show, with JFM on the side of it.
0: Yeah, that's not bad, but like, it needs to, I think it needs to be a thing. Like Marty's is a mustache. It's in the shape of a mustache. I think it needs to be in the shape of something. Love the show. I can't even think of anything.
3: I've got a massive forehead, like a six head. Could we turn that into some sort of fridge magnet?
2: Love the show.
0: Hey! Cheers, Siobhan. Where's Ken? Is Kenneth over there?
4: Just in regards to the merch there, JP and, and the Ray, I think it should be the foot. And people could say, oh, and Ray, love the toe.
0: Love the toe, rather than love the show.
4: Ken in the van.
0: Ken never texts this show again. Claire's there. She says she should make a sandwich. It should be a sandwich toaster. We should. What am I going to the Radio Awards and handing out sandwich toasters to people?
3: It's quite heavy, isn't it, to lug around?
0: This is after the ham and cheese toasties with me and Brandon Flowers. This is Claire. Mm. What about toasted sandwiches? Just like little triangles.
3: Right. Okay. Yeah. Yeah. Yeah.
0: Damien says the Ray Foley Show soft launch notepad. Soft launch pad.
3: That's not bad.
0: Soft launch pad, and it's a notepad.
3: That's a good idea.
0: And we could have it, it could be soft as well. Like it the pad itself could be soft.
3: Uh-huh.
0: Like not hard cover, soft cover.
3: Okay.
0: I have a tiny, like a tiny little one. That's not bad. How many of them can I fit in my pocket and run them out with the Radio Awards like Marty Whelan? Won't get many notepads in my pocket, Damo. And Pat says, a DJ Geo Go Faster Stripe for the car. That is not a bad idea.
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0: Do stay with us. I promise you the White Stripes. I'll play them in a few minutes. And Macklemore next.
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0: Yes, this is. It's 1 minute past 3 o'clock for your Monday afternoon on Today FM. We'll play Macklemore for you next. First, let's get you up to date with your headlines. Here's Emily.
11: Daniel Kinahan appears in court. It's 3 o'clock. Good afternoon. Daniel Kinahan has appeared before the Special Criminal Court via video link from Portlaoise Prison. The 49-year-old was extradited from the UAE in August to face a charge of directing the activities of a criminal organisation. His case was listed for service of the Book of Evidence this afternoon, but it's been adjourned because his solicitor couldn't be in court today. Mr. Kinahan is expected to attend in person when the case returns before the non-jury court next Monday. Thousands of primary and secondary school teachers across the country are withdrawing from extra duties as part of industrial action beginning today. It's the latest move in a widespread dispute over failure to agree on a new public sector pay deal. Linda Kelly, ASTI General Secretary, explains what the changes look like.
12: For a second level, we'll see changes to there's non-cooperation with Croke Park hours, non-cooperation with meetings outside of school, and non-cooperation with email and phone communication as well. So it will have an impact, and that is the purpose of industrial action.
11: The Justice Minister has shot down calls for an independent mediator to be brought in to resolve the strike action by some criminal aid solicitors. The dispute over pay reforms has been ongoing since July and has resulted in a number of people being unable to access legal representation. Jim O'Callaghan is urging solicitors to try the new system.
13: But like even last week, there were 11 solicitors who had resigned, who reapplied to be reinstated onto the panel and were reinstated. And we're seeing approximately 35, 36 solicitors who have been reinstated, having previously retired or resigned from the panel since the 1st of July.
11: Ticketmaster's misleading commercial practice trial over Oasis ticket prices has been delayed. It's as the company obtains an expert report. Today FM's Laura Donnelly has more.
14: This case stems from a CCPC inquiry into the sale of tickets for the Oasis reunion tour and how they were priced. Ticketmaster faces two charges. It was originally thought the four-day hearing would be held in December, but the court heard today it will have to be pushed back to the new year. The defence said an expert report had to be obtained. A new hearing date will be scheduled on November 9th.
11: And government leaders are meeting to finalise the details of Budget 2027. The scale of income tax cuts and the final cost of living package are still up for discussion. Today FM News, more in an hour.
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17: Good afternoon, I'm Stephen Doyle. Republic of Ireland head coach Hamer Hallgrimsson has hailed the rise of Jack Moylan. The Cardiff City player became a regular starter over the last couple of weeks in the Nations League. As recently as 2024, Moylan was helping Shelburne in their Premier Division title winning season. Hallgrimsson hopes the Dubliner can continue improving.
18: And just the rise of this player is incredible. When you look back, he was in League One in Ireland. And now he is almost a national treasure. I hope he will continue on the same path. I don't know where his ceiling is.
17: Michael O'Neill's Northern Ireland team close out the window at home to Georgia tonight. They are guaranteed to remain top of Group 2 in Nations League B with at least a draw. Kickoff at Windsor Park is at 7:45. And Jameson Gibson Park has given Leinster rugby head coach Leo Cullen a huge boost. The Blues and Ireland scrum half has returned to training ahead of Saturday's URC meeting with Cardiff. Max Deegan and Harry Byrne will be further assessed this week as they progress to end stage of the return to play protocols. The game against the Welsh side marks Leinster's competitive return to the refurbished Laya Arena. To listen to live commentary of the League of Ireland every Friday night, download the Goal Out app now.
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11: Cloudy for Manny today with patchy light rain, drizzle and mist. Highs of 14 to 20 degrees.
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0: White Stripes, Seven Nation Army. This is Today FM. Play the music you love. Good afternoon. Ray Foley on the air. There's my friend JP.
1: Hiya.
0: See this American COVID is doing the rounds now. Everyone's getting very excited about American COVID. Apparently has a thing, American COVID.
1: Okay, a strand originating in the US.
0: My wife is convinced that. Remember I was sick like a month ago? She's like, I bet you had COVID that time. Because it's still hasn't shifted, but I'm not dying from it or anything. Like, I'm not seriously ill. It's just, but they're calling it an American COVID. It's a great COVID. It's such an attractive, good-looking COVID, the American COVID. So much better than the China virus.
1: Are people saying nasty things about American COVID?
0: A lot of people are saying it's a very attractive COVID. Oh. It's doing a great job. Better than the virus out of Wuhan.
1: Making COVID great again, you could say.
0: Making COVID great again. We're not eating bats or pangolins in China. We're eating American hot dogs. Mm-hmm. And cotton candy. Okay.
1: So, do you need to be American to get American COVID?
0: You, yes.
1: Thank you, Dr. Trump.
0: I'm going to send my ICE. If you get American COVID, uh-huh. I'll be sending ICE agents to your door.
1: Okay, but you would insist people do not need to wear masks around U.S.
0: Absolutely
1: COVID.
0: Not. Shove the bleach up your ass. American COVID, everyone should have it, okay? It's doing a great job. It's very attractive.
2: You suddenly find yourself tanning and your hair going, your skin going orange and your hair going, is that kind of a, yeah, they're definitely symptoms. That's super long ties.
1: It's very Trumpian. They've brought the production of COVID home. So they're not relying on foreign COVID anymore.
2: That's what it is.
1: Yeah.
0: Bangalins. Wuhan.
2: What else are we talking about? Oh, Marty Whelan's mustaches. The neck of Marty Whelan handing out these...
1: Well, the lip, really.
2: The upper lip of Marty Whelan. Forget the cheek of him? No. The face of Marty Whelan, definitely. Marty mustaches is what Marty Whelan was handing out at the Radio Awards on Friday night to anyone who would take one. Even people who didn't want them. He was just lashing them out to all and sundry. These tiny little magnets in the shape of a mustache. There are bendy ones. Do you know that kind of magnetic material is kind of bendy?
1: Mm-hmm.
2: That's what they're made out of. And it says Marty Whelan on them.
1: I'm now envisaging Marty Whelan at home, at his laptop,
2: chopping
1: working out how many units he needs to order from China.
0: China.
1: So Marty has filled in this order. He's paid for it.
2: No.
1: What?
2: I think he orders in the sheets of that magnetic material and he's pressing them himself. He's got the wife cutting around the mustache and the lines of the mustache.
0: It's like, what the hell is this?
2: I don't think she was there Friday night. I think she was at home chopping mustaches. 0874-100-102. If Marty can have a magnetic mustache, what should we have for this, the greatest show on Irish radio? Terms and conditions apply. Your voice notes, 0874-100-102. Leah is over there. Leah, talk to me.
3: Hi, Ray and JP. Yeah. Leah here in Newcastle West. I think your merch should have a melted cheese slice on it saying, yeah, melt.
2: Oh, that's not a bad idea.
1: That's a good idea, Leah. Yeah.
2: Melt of the month or melt of the moment. You're an absolute melt. That's not bad, Leah. Jeez, you could be onto something there. Ray, oh my God, there's a bunch of them. Iris says, Ray, you need a melting guy emoji badge. You know the melting face that you get on the phone and the emojis?
1: The yellow face, yeah.
2: But he's melting.
1: Into a little puddle of himself.
2: You need, are they copyrighted? Can we get those?
1: We could make slight tweaks to the design.
2: To make it ours. And then hand them out to all the melts. Yeah, people annoying you. It's like, yeah, this is for you because you're one. Dervil and Eastkey says, I'd love to see a melt magnet. You're a melt magnet. A melt magnet. Oh my God, this stuff writes itself.
1: Dervla wrote it.
2: Dervla and Eastkey, thank you. And Mark and Tony Gold says, Ray, make the merch an ice cube air freshener with guanya melt on it. Love the show.
1: Hey.
2: From Mark and Tony Gold. Not bad.
1: I think we're in melt territory now, aren't we?
2: Very much so. I think we might. A melt magnet is perfect and it goes on the fridge where things are cooler. Things don't melt. Do you know what? This all works. And you can get tiny little ones. I tell you what, get onto Marty Whelan's missus there and see if while she's doing a batch for Marty on the mustaches the next go round, we'll get her to do a test go of 1,000. I declare and I decree. This is Ray on Today FM. Any chain that has been holding me. Bit of joy for you.

0: Winehouse and Rehab. This is Today FM. We play the music you love. Good afternoon. Giveaways? You want some giveaways?
1: Yes, please.
2: Oh, man. Yeah, giveaways.
0: It's October already. Absolute ridiculous carry-on. Someone needs to have a word with the government. This government needs to have a long, hard look at itself when it comes to it being October already, when it only feels like March, April.
1: We lost September, guys. We just lost it. Like, and that. I've been saying for ages, if you put it in a regular place, you'll know where it is.
2: What happened to September?
1: Yeah, where'd you put it? It wasn't me, guys.
2: Gone.
0: And I was flipping October already. End of October, you got Halloween.
1: That usually happens there, yeah.
0: This is the problem.
1: Yeah.
0: Half the houses on the street have the decorations up at the weekend already. This government. We're thinking about Halloween and we're thinking about dressing up. This October, get your friends, family, classmates or colleagues together. Dress up and have some Halloween fun while raising money for sick children and their families. It's Trick or Treat for the Children's Health Foundation. It's been part of Halloween for 26 years. It's actually running so long, it has become a part of so many people's Halloween. It's become a Halloween tradition in its own right, because it is, you're doing it anyway. You're getting dressed up, you're having a party, you're throwing something on, you're having a good time and raising funds for the children's hospitals around the country. And it's an amazing, I mean, every euro raised for the foundation goes to just amazing people and amazing stories. Trick or Treat for the Children's Health Foundation. 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It's class. 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Every day this week, we're giving the chance to win a different family break in Ireland every day. Today, we've got a two-night stay for two adults and two children at the four-star Dingle Skellig Hotel, a €900 hotel voucher and a €100 voucher for the Dingle Ocean World, Ireland's largest aquarium. Class! Here's how you can win. We want your little monster on the air. Now, by little monster, I mean, like, okay, a lot of people could say JP's my little monster.
1: Thank you. Cheers, yeah.
0: But I mean a child. This is for the Children's Health Foundation, right? So we want children. We want children who are little monsters. If you have a little monster in your home, if you're a little monster in the car right now, if you know a little monster, if you're a little monster adjacent, get them on the air with us. We're going to play our game where they describe their favourite monster, and if we guess who it is, the monster and yourself, the family, win the prize.
1: I was to say to you, Ray, my favourite monster is a big lad. He's got bolts in his neck. He's kind of got a flat top of his head and he's made of different body parts. Would you be able to name that little monster?
0: Bolts in the neck?
1: Yeah.
0: Ian Dempsey.
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1: Close.
0: So close.
1: You nearly had it.
0: Just.
1: Yeah. It's not what I have on the sheet.
0: Ian only looks like that because he gets up so early every morning. That's all I'm saying. So get your little monster on the air. Text in your name and where you're from, 0874 100 102, and who your little monster is, because they're the one that's going to have to come on the air and we're going to have to guess who their favourite monster is. Hang on, if we correctly guess it, they win the prize. They need to make it easy then, is that it?
1: They've got to give us clues. Look, we'll get there eventually. We will.
0: Do you reckon?
1: Yes.
0: Look, we'll work it out on air. Just get on with us. That's the important bit. Monster, along with your name and where you're from. 0874 100 102. By little monster, I mean child. Not your short boyfriend with a bad attitude. Having to go into work on a Monday after a killer weekend. It's for kids, lads. All with thanks to our friends, childrenshealth.ie/trick or treat and the Trick or Treat for the Children's Health Foundation campaign, which is on again for this October. Monster, along with your details, we'll do that in a few minutes. I'll play a song next.
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0: That's the Scissor Sisters, and I Don't Feel Like Dancing on Today FM. Hi, it's Ray Foley on the air. I just wanted to get my Halloween music. It feels awful early, doesn't it?
1: Mm.
0: I mean, one of the houses around the corner from us has put that candy floss sort of webbing on the bushes.
1: Sure.
0: And again, I'm kind of going, lads, it's awful early. Ireland, trick or treat. It used to be trick or treat for Temple Street, but Temple Street is only one of the many hospitals that are covered by the Trick or Treat campaign. It's the Trick or Treat for the Children's Health Foundation. It's been part of Halloween for 26 years. And now, it's your chance to win a fabulous holiday for the family. I don't know why I'm laughing. It's just, it's evil, I suppose. If you're evil, you have to laugh a lot, isn't that it? This October, get your friends, family, classmates or colleagues together. Dress up and have some Halloween fun while raising money for sick children and their families. Trick or treat for the Children's Health Foundation. It's childrenshealth.ie/trick or treat. You want to sign up there? childrenshealth.ie/trick or treat. Like have a party or organise an event or a get together, a kids disco, whatever it is. Just raise a few bob for the Children's Health Foundation.
1: And if you want some tips on how to arrange that event, they've got a very famous kind of digital pack that they've been doing for donkeys. So get on that website, you'll get the digital pack.
0: Look at you getting all excited about the digital pack.
1: It's the digital pack.
0: It's on the internet.
1: Yeah.
0: Okay.
1: Might as well do it now.
0: Yeah.
1: All right.
0: I'm on it, bro.
1: Cool.
0: It's ringing. Who's this?
1: Fee should probably answer. She's the
2: hello.
1: Man.
0: Hello, Fee.
2: Hi, Ray. How are you?
0: I'm all right. How are you?
2: Actually, I'm grand.
0: Oh, I'm out of breath from all the cackling, from the evil cackling I've been doing. I think I've injured a rib.
2: Oh no, that's just awful.
1: Most disingenuous answer ever.
0: Well, that sounds evil.
1: That's

0: or what's your situation?
1: I sadly go to school.
0: Oh, you sadly go to school. So it's like, yeah. Oh, school. And your teacher's like, Amelia, and you're like, unsure, because I'm sad.
1: Yeah.
0: Really, what class are you in? What?
1: I'm in fifth class.
0: Fifth, fair enough. And what did your mum say there about... By the way, no interruptions from mums now on this, okay? This is strictly between us and Amelia, yeah? Your fifth class, is it Gaelic school you go to?
1: Yeah.
0: All right, okay. So Gaelic school, what? What's the name
1: Gaelic
0: of it? Gaelic
1: school,
0: Leitrim.
1: Yeah.
0: Okay, jeez.
2: She gets the attitude from the mother.
0: Oh, jeez. Not the grass, she licked it. That apple didn't fall far from the tree, did it?
2: Oh, God.
0: Can you do an evil cackle for us, Amelia?
1: No.
2: You can't. Okay. That's fair enough.
0: Yep. Do you know what? That's fine. Here's what we're doing, Amelia. We've got an incredible prize to win every day this week. We're giving away family breaks in Ireland. Today, we've got a two-night stay for two adults and two children. And it's handy because you are a child. At the four-star Dingle Skellig Hotel, €900 hotel voucher to use there. And a €100 voucher for the Dingle Ocean World, Ireland's largest aquarium. Have you ever been in the ocean, Amelia?
3: That is unreal.
0: Have you ever been in the ocean, Amelia?
1: Yes.
0: Really, which one? Oh my God.
1: Atlantic.
2: Yeah, Atlantic.
0: The Atlantic.
2: Yeah, that makes sense.
0: Fair enough. Where are you from? Where do you live?
3: Sorry, wait, she's lost. Carrigan Shannon.
0: All right. So the Atlantic is only up the road then.
3: It is, yeah. Leitrim is a very small coast.
0: Yeah, but so where do you go then to get in the Atlantic?
3: Probably Sligo.
0: Oh yeah, fair enough. Could you put the child back on? Put the child back on, please.
2: You're taking no prisoners today.
0: I'm not having any of this.
2: It's too early for Halloween. On Monday, my God.
0: I tell you, I've had it up to here now with this pair.
2: Already.
0: Like, it's, do you know what? Amelia's a sweetheart.
2: Yeah, big fans of Amelia around here.
0: Amelia has her act together. They can't shut the mother up though. Yeah. Amelia, darling.
1: Yeah.
0: Here's what we're doing. I need you to think of your favourite monster. We're playing Little Monsters on the air. I need you to think of your favourite monster. We'll try and guess the monster, yeah?
1: Okay.
0: Cool as a cucumber. I like that. Yeah. I like that.
2: Now, don't say the monster's name, Amelia. Just clues about the monster.
0: Oh, you're giving us clues? All right. All right. Is he a furry monster?
1: Yes.
0: He is a furry monster. Is he big? A big furry
1: yes.
0: monster?
1: Oh. He's very big.
0: All right. Is he cuddly? Would you cuddle this monster?
1: Yes.
0: Oh. Does he like sugary treats?
1: Probably.
0: Probably, but not definitely. It's not part of his brand, like the sugar monster or the honey monster.
2: Can I have a guess? Can I have a guess?
0: Yeah.
1: Sure.
0: Yeah.
2: Amelia, is it Ivan Yates?
1: No.
0: Hey, he does like sugary treats. You're out of your mind. And by the way, Ivan Yates is not a monster, just for legal reasons. We need to establish.
2: Sure.
0: Ivan's not a monster.
2: Yeah, yeah.
0: Although there's some people around here that might disagree. Okay. You know who you are. You out there?
2: Does the monster you're thinking of, Amelia, does the monster have other monster friends?
1: Yeah.
0: Ah. Okay. Are you scared of him? It seems like you quite like him.
1: No, you wouldn't be scared of him.
0: Okay. Is he one colour or multicoloured?
1: He's multicolored.
0: Oh, several colored monster.
1: He's two colors.
0: Two colors?
1: Yes.
2: Is one of them blue?
1: Yes.
2: Ah.
0: You sound like you're onto something.
2: I have an idea, but is he in a movie?
1: Yes.
0: I haven't a clue.
2: Is he in a movie with other monsters in it?
1: Yes.
0: Oh, hang on. Is he tall?
1: Yeah.
0: Does he have horns?
1: Yeah.
2: Is it Ivan Yates? Sorry.
1: No.
2: Damn it.
0: Jeez, Ivan Yates doesn't have horns.
2: No, he doesn't, legally.
0: Although some people around here would kind of disagree. You know who you are.
2: Sorry, I have the advantage of being able to see the text and the WhatsApps, and lots of people are correctly guessing who this monster is.
0: I don't know the name of the little... might be the name of the little green fella, but I'm going to guess is it Holly or Sully? Sully. Sully Huggy?
1: Sully, yeah.
0: Is it Sully?
1: Yeah.
0: Yeah! Oh, yes! What's his surname? Sully. Sully's second name.
2: I don't know if he has one.
1: Sullivan.
0: Sully Sullivan. That's where the name is. Ah, Amelia, you were absolutely brilliant.
1: Thank you.
0: You have won the two.

0: 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You are a winner, all with thanks to our friends at the Children's Health Foundation. And trick or treat for the Children's Health Foundation, childrenshealth.ie/trick or treat. You can take your mum with you if you like, although she didn't really behave during this process, but it's up to yourself who you bring with you, all right? We'll leave it to you. You can make the decision, all right, darling?
1: Thank you.
0: You're welcome. Listen, thanks for coming on. Have a lovely day. Bye, bye, bye, bye, bye, bye, bye. Yeah.
1: Oh, right.
0: What?
1: Love the show.
2: Hey! 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
0: Amelia was a legend. 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We're going to do it again tomorrow. 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
0: Yes, this is. It's a minute past 4 o'clock on Today FM for your Monday. Playing Somber in a few minutes. Dua Lipa next. First, let's get you up to date with your news headlines. And here's Emily.
16: Daniel Kinahan court case adjourned. It's 4 o'clock. Good afternoon. Daniel Kinahan has appeared before the Special Criminal Court via video link from Portlaoise Prison. The 49-year-old was extradited from the UAE in August to face a charge of directing the activities of a criminal organisation. Today FM's courts correspondent Frank Graney reports.
3: Daniel Kinahan was brought back to Ireland on the 9th of August and has been on remand in Portlaoise prison ever since. He appeared before the Special Criminal Court by video link this afternoon. His case was listed for service of the Book of Evidence and the fixing of a trial date, but the defence sought an adjournment. The court was told his solicitor, Dara Mackin of Belfast legal firm Phoenix Law, was unable to attend today to formally come on record, so the judges agreed to adjourn the case until next Monday. Mr Kinahan addressed the court only to confirm his identity, to confirm that he could see and hear the court, and to thank the judges at the end of the hearing. The court was told it is his preference to attend in person next week.
16: The Taoiseach says tomorrow's budget will deliver on childcare and the programme for government commitment to reduce fees. It's understood cuts are on the way for the sector, with consideration being given to fee capping and tax breaks for childminders. Speaking on his way into government buildings this evening, Simon Harris said people will be happy with the action being taken.
17: I really think tomorrow's announcement will be an announcement in and of itself, of course, that will make a meaningful difference to parents in Ireland in 2027. But I think it will also show the way in terms of how we are going to get to where we want to get to over the lifetime of the government.
16: Ticketmaster's misleading commercial practice trial over Oasis ticket prices has been delayed. It's as the company obtains an expert report. Today FM's Laura Donnelly has more.
18: This case stems from a CCPC inquiry into the sale of tickets for the Oasis reunion tour and how they were priced. Ticketmaster faces two charges. It was originally thought the four-day hearing would be held in December, but the court heard today it will have to be pushed back to the new year. The defence said an expert report had to be obtained. A new hearing date will be scheduled on November 9th.
16: And a new study shows doing jobs around the house improves your mood. Things like pruning or watering the garden led to a 14% lower risk of developing depression, according to the Glasgow University research. Scientists say exertion contributes to a greater resilience against the condition. Today FM News, more on The Last Word.
19: 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I don't know what it is about this training. It just makes me feel part of something more. But yeah, just went for a quick dip last night, you know. The Reserve Defence Forces. Apply now at military.ie.
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20: Good afternoon, I'm Stephen Doyle. Republic of Ireland head coach Éimear Hallgrímsson has hailed the rise of Jack Moylan. The Cardiff City player became a regular starter over the last couple of weeks in the Nations League. As recently as 2024, Moylan was helping Shelburne in their Premier Division title winning season. Hallgrímsson hopes the Dubliner can continue improving.
21: And just the rise of this player is incredible. When you look back, he was in League One in Ireland. And now he is almost a national treasure. I hope he will continue on the same path. I don't know where his ceiling is.
20: Michael O'Neill's Northern Ireland team close out the window at home to Georgia tonight. They are guaranteed to remain top of Group 2 in Nations League B with at least a draw. Kickoff at Windsor Park is at 7:45. And Jameson Gibson Park has given Leinster rugby head coach Leo Cullen a huge boost. The Blues and Ireland scrum half has returned to training ahead of Saturday's URC meeting with Cardiff. Max Deegan and Harry Byrne will be further assessed this week as they progress to end stage of the return to play protocols. The game against the Welsh side marks Leinster's competitive return to the refurbished Laya Arena. To listen to live commentary of the League of Ireland every Friday night, download the Goal Out app now.
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16: Cloudy for many today with patchy light rain, drizzle and mist. Highs of 14 to 20 degrees.
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0: Samba, my body isn't ready. This is Today FM, playing the music you love. Well, you got to stretch, you got to exercise, you got to move about a little bit first, because you can't just throw yourself directly into it. Samba. Right, good afternoon, Ray Foley on the air. It's JP, it's producing.
1: Yes, yeah, I am, actually, yeah. Thanks for the reminder.
0: Yeah, well done on that. What's the parrot story?
1: A man's been caught with 300 tortoises.
0: None of those are parrots.
1: Yeah, I mean, but also,
0: are you confused? Sorry,
1: can you let me finish, please?
0: I'm going to let you finish.
1: Sorry, thanks. 77 parrots as well, bound from Malta.
0: It's more of a tortoise story than a parrot story. You said this is a parrot story. I mean, seriously, you've got 300 tortoises and 77 parrots. This is a tortoise story.
1: No shade on tortoises, but I would say 77 parrots
0: is more impressive.
1: 300 tortoises every day of the week.
0: Because they can't talk.
1: Exactly, yeah.
0: Yeah, do you ever watch any of those videos of the parrots swearing? I think it's really unclassy. I would love one, but I think it's really unclassy. And these ones like, I love you. I love you. Piss off. That's what it's like every time I get home. It's been 5:15. I do the, I love you. I love you. Who's this lady? She's the Galway gal. She's based in Galway. Having a hop off us, this one. She's an American accent, I think.
1: Right.
0: Have a listen. This is the Galway gal.
2: Yes, they speak English in Ireland, but you're still...
0: Yes, they speak English in Ireland.
2: Yes, they speak English in Ireland, but you're still going to need a translator for some of the things they say. Mm. Like, I remember one time I was talking to my coworker and I was like, yeah, girl, that's crazy, right? And she responded with like, yeah. And I was like...
0: Yeah, okay, fair enough. I think there are some Scandinavian countries that do this as well, that it's actually part of their dialect. Maybe Iceland, where they go...
1: The inward speaking apparently is some sort of Viking trait, yeah.
0: It's called a yukel. Do you know that? A yukel. The yukel.
1: Yukel. Yukel. Yeah. A yukel.
0: I made that up. It's nonsense. But I try it in school tomorrow. Say you learn something on the radio. The yukel.
2: Immediately thought, like, what's wrong with you?
0: I think it encourages bitching as well. I think there's an element of, like, when there's a fear that if you say something to stop someone in their stride or in their flow, mm-hmm. when they're really getting stuck into someone, you want to encourage them without saying to them, do you know what I mean?
1: Is it a Joe Duffyism? Does he do that?
0: Joe does go on. No, Joe makes kind of little songs as well, like little notes. You'd miss Joe, wouldn't you? Go on, yeah.
2: Immediately thought, like, what's wrong with you? Come to find out, everybody in the country uses that phrase, like, yeah. Like, what's wrong with all y'all? That's what I'm saying. They speak English there, but what is that?
0: You know what? That's our gift to you. That I-

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1: Oh, no.
0: Shut up, JP. Yeah, after Troy Parrott scoring again for Ireland in yesterday's game against Israel, we didn't get to do Troy Parrott's Toy Carrots, where Troy Parrott shows us his collection of jelly cat stuffed carrots in Troy Parrott's Toy Carrots. We didn't get to do the late, late Troy Show, where Troy Parrott tells us there's no better feeling than scoring a late winner like he did against Hungary last year in the late, late Troy Show. And we didn't get to do Melon of Troy, where Troy Parrott shows us there's no end to his talents. He's carved a bust of famous beauty Helen of Troy out of a watermelon in Melon of Troy. Maybe we'll get to do that on the air tomorrow. Stand by for Matt and the Last Word. Have a lovely evening. We'll talk to you tomorrow from 2.
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4: Ha Anam Robbie Williams, Erolas, I got the not and shut in air in August. Ha Isagam Garau, Galore, Lordini, Air Beach. Nur a Hulashid, Gamilkshake, Taka Heron, La Cup of Giga Henam Doon. 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
9: On today's programme, the latest in dealing with the Gravahy Road standoff. Also, how criminals are using impressionable young people to receive drugs by post. What's going to be in tomorrow's budget? We preview what will be a special programme for us tomorrow. We're going to be hearing from France, where schools have been closed after more than 5,000 have been arrested in student protests. We have the last word in TV and streaming. In sport, we'll have the last word on the Ireland-Israel football internationals. Brian Carey will bring us the business news. Mick Clifford will tell us all about his life as a GAA fan in his excellent new memoir. And we're also going to have Sarah Slattery's last word on travel, giving you some ideas as to extract the best value for money out of your holiday.
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9: Today FM. And we'll be giving away tickets for you to see Greta Van Fleet. All of that and more between now and 7 o'clock. Let's start with the news headlines with Emily Keegan.
10: Thanks, Matt. Daniel Kinahan has appeared before the Special Criminal Court via video link from Portlaoise Prison. The 49-year-old was extradited from the UAE in August to face a charge of directing the activities of a criminal organisation. His case was listed for service of the Book of Evidence this afternoon, but it's been adjourned because his solicitor couldn't be in court today. Appeal court judges in Belfast have reserved their judgment Parliament in a legal challenge over the Drumcree parade dispute. The court has heard submissions from barristers representing Garvahy Road residents and the Parades Commission. And the Taoiseach says tomorrow's budget will deliver on childcare and the programme for government commitment to reduce fees. It's understood cuts are on the way for the sector, with consideration being given to fee capping and tax breaks for childminders. Those are the headlines, Matt. I'll have more in the 5 at 5.
9: Thank you very much for that, Emily. 087 4100 102 gives you the last word by text or by WhatsApp. Now, we've just heard there, of course, from Emily that the judges in Belfast in the Court of Appeal have reserved their decision, having heard evidence from the Garvahy Road residents and from the Parades Commission. Alison Morris, columnist with the Belfast Telegraph, is with us. So, Alison, can you maybe just explain a little bit about today's court action, who took it and what it was intended to actually achieve?
11: So this was Brendan McKinney, the Garvahy resident spokesperson, and it was against the Parades Commission's determination. But more than that, it was leave to appeal against an earlier judgment. So, you know, when all this kicked off, when there was the Parades Commission issued their determination Friday week ago now, on that Saturday, there was a number of emergency hearings. There was an injunction hearing, then there was an appeal court hearing, and then there was a very late night ruling by Mr. Justice Humphreys. This is leave to appeal against that. And so we heard from the barrister representing the Garvahy residents, who said that they would argue that the Parades Commission misinterpreted the police's security assessment. We've heard that the police give a security assessment saying that there was no direct intelligence that there would be any violence associated with the parade. But she argued the fact that they also said that they were preparing for all eventualities, and that would be from peaceful parade passing without incident to extreme violence. And that could come from either side, because remember, the Parades Commission meet with the police ahead of making a determination. So the police could be saying, well, if it's rejected, maybe loyalists might rat, so we have to prepare for that. If it's given, you know, maybe nationalists might rat. So there's, she's saying that the Parades Commission should have listened to that part of the determination more closely, and also that the Parades Commission didn't give detailed enough reasons why they made their judgment and how they came to their decisions. So they listened to that, and then the barrister for the Parades Commission got up and argued that the Parades Commission fully followed their statutory duty in relation to all of their decision making, and that there was no case to answer here. So,
9: sorry, is that the Parades Commission effectively saying, we're not going to admit that we got anything wrong?
11: Yeah, they're basically saying that they followed their statutory duty in making that decision, and that decision was made in connection with the law. There's also an argument around conflicting human rights, because they obviously, the residents say that this is in breach of their right to a private life, a right to a family life, all this disturbance in their area. And the Orange Order have argued that that they have the right to parade and assemble and march in relation to EU law, the right to assembly. So there's two conflicting European human rights here that the judges have to consider as well. So I think people were hopeful maybe that today there would have been some kind of decision, but the judges, Lady Chief Justice Siobhan Keegan, said that they were going to reserve their judgment, but that she would try and get back to them as soon as possible, because she realises that all this is incredibly important given what's going on. Meantime, the standoff continues. So there was a number of people outside the court who clapped as the residents arrived, and after they arrived, they were asked then to go back down to Garvahy Road and join the protest down there.
9: Alison, just clarify. So the judgment we're going to get from Justice Siobhan Keegan and the other judges involved in this would only be to allow another legal action, would it? Or would it sort out the whole situation?
11: No, we're a long way from having this situation sorted out. It's leave to appeal. So they have went in and argued that they have a case that to answer an appeal, and the judges will give a decision on that, and then a full hearing, which case you'll go really into the weeds, into the in-depth decision in and around this ruling. And also the judges would have to then, the appeal court judges, in order to grant leave to appeal, would have to say that the judgment made at 2 o'clock in the morning by another senior judge that said that upheld the Parades Commission determination, that he had somehow erred in law to say that, and so therefore then that they would allow the appeal for that. So look, if anyone thought that today's action was going to sort things out, and we were all hopeful that we would have got a response today, and at least then if there's leave to appeal, we would have thought there maybe be some sort of injunction on things, in terms of they cannot overturn the Parades Commission determination in the court. it's really a matter for the Secretary of State. But what we did find out today is another legal action, and I'm sure people are rolling their eyes at this stage, has been lodged. But this one is in connection with the Secretary of State's refusal to time out the parade. So someone else, and we don't know who yet, is going to take action to the High Court to say that the judges, if the Secretary of State doesn't time out this parade and say that too much time has now passed since the determination, that the judges should intervene and order the Secretary of State to do that.
9: It's all a bit Monty Python-esque, the way it's getting at this stage, but of course it's far more serious than that. Is the Orange Order involved in any of these legal actions, or is it just watching on?
11: Yeah, well, they are, you know, they're called interested parties. So both the PSNI and the Orange Order were represented today, but they obviously weren't either the appealant or the defendant in terms of the Parades Commission. They are just down as interested parties. So they were represented, and there was a member of the Orange Order, the Portadown Lodges, there today. And while all this was going on, obviously, then there was all sorts of debate going on up in Stormont in the Assembly Chamber, and all sorts of repercussions being shouted back and forward across that chamber. And accusations made from the DUP towards Sinn Féin and vice versa and back again. So this has really impacted, you know, every aspect, I suppose, of life here, from what is going on in Gravahy and what the you know, that sort of standoff with the residents in the Orange Order, to our politics, to how our courts are running, to accusations that the new Secretary of State and Sir Chris Brandt is quite new to hear that he just isn't getting a grip of things and has failed in his duty to maybe make decisions in relation to where this is going.
9: Okay, but you sort of got a triangle there between the Gravahy Road and the courts and Stormont. Outside of those three locations, how is this impacting really on daily life in the six counties?
11: Do you know, I will say, in compared to some of the parade and disputes that I've covered in the past, and I've been doing this for what, 25, 26 years, and so covered way back those really violent parade and disputes that went on for days and days and days, and you would have had, you know, plastic bullets fired, water cannons, you'd have had days of rats and running battles. This is completely different. I mean, life is literally continuing on as normal, even in Portadown, you know, close to where this protest has taken place. But people are talking about it. I mean, as a journalist, and, you know, people who know me as a journalist, I mean, I can't step out to buy a loaf of bread without people stopping me and asking me what's going on and when is it going to end and what's going to happen with the courts and what's going to happen with the police, what's going to happen with the Orange Order. So people are genuinely interested in it, but it hasn't brought the place to a standstill, which is what would have happened in the past, because you'd have seen violence at the scene of the parade and then that would have trickled into other interface areas. You'd have seen clashes with young people. We have had some sporadic trouble in Derry, but not enough that you would have considered that it would have caused a real security situation. But interesting. Interestingly, that is why the Chief Constable has the powers to ask the Secretary of State to intervene. But the Chief Constable can only ask the Secretary of State to intervene if it reaches a certain point where he believes that Northern Ireland is becoming, you know, impossible to police because of the levels of violence. And because we don't have any violence related to this, we just have a standoff, it's never going to reach that point. So the Chief Constable is never going to get to the point where he's able to say to the Secretary of State, I need you to call this off.
9: So are we going to have a situation, though, potentially for another week or two, where we'll have the Orange Order assembled at Drumcree, ready to march down the Gravahy Road, all the residents of the Gravahy Road out watching concerts?
11: Now, are you trying to curse us with this? Do you know what I mean? So we've been reporting on this. I think I was there 5 days out of seven last week. Look, potentially, yes. I think that the residents of Gravahy want to get back on with their normal life. You know, people's children have to go to school. They have to get to work. The media camped out down there, and I don't think that they particularly want this to go on. They're glad of the support, and I've heard them saying they're glad of the support. But really, you know, this is going on late into the night, and there's people there 24 hours a day, and this is to stop the parade. But I think they'd rather there was, you know, either a legal or a political resolution to this, and I'm sure the Orange Order don't want to be parked up at the church either. So we do need to get some sort of resolution to it. Otherwise,
9: but Alison, you know, has it really caused an awful lot more of really sort of division, and that it's also brought back an awful lot of bad memories for a lot of people of some of the terrible things that happened in that area back in the 1990s, which had been perhaps suppressed, if not forgotten, and that people are thinking of that, and then divisions between unionism and nationalism are becoming more pronounced because of the reaction of the politicians on both sides over the last week and a bit.
11: Well, I mean, it's really threatened devolution. I mean, there's still a chance that one or the other of the two main parties might walk away because things have got so bad. It has definitely damaged community relations. It's put people in back into their sort of silos in terms of green and orange. It has done damage in Portadown where people had tried to move on. And, you know, I've spoken to so many people recently who are products, we call a mixed marriage, you know, Protestants and Catholics from Portadown who are married and living together in and around that Gravahy Road area. And that, you know, was a sign that they thought that things had moved on. It's also a diverse community. You know, we've had, there's a lot of factories and a lot of agri-food industries and all sorts of other things. There's lots of people who have moved into that area and really integrated, and now they don't know what they're caught up in the middle of. So it has caused deep divisions and deep problems, for sure. And, you know, it is all about events, and these things can then have a trickle down and cause problems and other issues in other areas. Thankfully, we don't have violence, and that's down to the hard work of, you know, youth workers and people on the ground and constantly saying that they don't want violence in their area. But I mean, you don't just need violence to cause division. You know, political division is as bad. I can't remember a time when relations between Sinn Féin and the DUP, you know, our two main parties of government, have been so bad, so poor. You know, that it isn't so much as debate times. It's almost like a bar fight. You know, it's got really nasty and personal, and some of the accusations being thrown around. So yeah, it has had a massive impact, much more, I think, than people estimated. And you're right, you know, back in the 90s, 21 people died in and around the time of this dispute, because sectarian violence leaked out all over the place, and you had, you know, loyalist paramilitaries running the show. The Gravahy residents were represented by Rosemary Nelson, solicitor, all through this period of time, and she was actually murdered in 1999. And a lot of that was to do with her high profile in and around the Drumcree dispute. So you can see how the feelings run really, really deep. They're now represented by Darren Mackin, who was there in court today, and I noticed he was also representing Daniel Kinahan, and that's why that was put back. So, you know, you can see there are the legal representatives who have moved in to this case. He only took that case on a few weeks before the determination because they were without legal representation, because back in 1999 their solicitor was murdered.
9: Thank you very much for that, Alison Morris, chief correspondent and columnist with the Belfast Telegraph. We have the last word on travel after the traffic with Mark Hogan.
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12: There's a crash in Meath on the M3 northbound between Junction 7 Kilmessan and Junction 8 Navan South, causing a delay. In Dublin, Constitution Hill onto Phibsborough Road outbound is busy from the North King Street Junction to Hart's Corner. Old Cabra Road outbound onto the Navan Road has a queue after Hanlon's Corner to Bagot Road Junction. And in Galway, Moycullen Road northbound is slow between the Barner Road Junction and Clyde Roundabout, with reports of a collision there. Mark Hogan, Safe and Travel.
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10: Sarah Slattery from thetravelexpert.ie is with us with various ways to get the best value out of your holiday this week, being her chosen subject. Because, Sarah, you are worried, are you, that the price of holidays is going to become more expensive, particularly with rising airfares because of kerosene prices?
11: Yeah, that's right, Matt. Michael O'Leary said last week that he thought prices could be 15 to 20% higher next summer. And the general consensus there, I know the Irish Travel Agents Association had their conference at the weekend. They were pretty much saying the same thing. You know, obviously it depends on what happens in the Middle East and we don't know. But if it, with the cost of jet fuel, it looks likely that prices will increase for next summer. So if you are planning a holiday, it might be worthwhile kind of hedging, you know, and maybe booking early. Something else that's actually worth considering as well, we always tend to focus on short haul, but for people maybe visiting family in Australia or honeymooners looking to go long haul, you know, the main carriers, Etihad, Emirates and Qatar via the Middle East, had about 50 flights a week from Dublin. So if you want to avoid kind of flying that way and you want to go with maybe Turkish Airlines or British Airways via London, like all of those flights are a lot busier now. So if you're planning a honeymoon in that direction, or as I said, you're visiting family in Australia or something, that's something maybe to consider booking ahead as well if you want to avoid flying via the Middle East.
10: Yeah, but I suppose who has the money now to be spending on holidays for next year when you have things like Christmas coming up ahead of you? Like who's going to be putting down the money on a 2027 holiday in advance of all those expenses?
11: Well, I suppose that's why I probably thought this topic would be good for today, because there are actually a lot of things you can do. Firstly, you know I mentioned travel agents quite a lot, but, you know, you can get, there's €1 deposits with some travel agents, there's €9 deposits with others, you know.

0: You can actually put down very, very small deposits, do payment plans. I think Love Holidays are €9, €2, you're 50. Click and Go have a €1 if it's with Aer Lingus flight. So there's lots of different options that way. But I've also got this really good Ryanair hack for anybody going local and planning. I used this myself recently. I was in Crete last weekend and I told a couple of people, and I was amazed that nobody actually knew that you can book a Ryanair flight with a deposit. So you can put 50% down now and put 50% down up to 40 days before departure. But the best part of the whole thing is that if you decide not to go, if you end up cancelling, the money that you've paid goes back into your Ryanair wallet and you have 12 months to use it.
1: So you don't get the money back, you don't get a refund, but it can be used for a different flight that you choose to go on instead.
0: Exactly. So it's a really good way of kind of hedging whether the prices are going to come down next year, go up next year. If you have the 50% put down now, it's a really good way to do it. Plus, something that happened to me recently, which is even the cherry on the top, was I was went to Crete. I was booking flights about 3 or 4 months ago. They were €500 at the end of September, which I thought was extremely expensive. So I used the deposit option. And then when I had to went to pay my flights, the airfare had reduced by €120. So I let the booking cancel and I rebooked it and saved myself €120. I'm sure Ryanair won't want me saying that out too loud. But there are some tips and tricks to if you do want to plan ahead and you like knowing what you're doing, that's a really, really good option with Ryanair.
1: Of course, that's only available if you book directly with the airline, isn't it?
0: That is, yeah. And not only you can't take the basic fare. So that's the really important part. So I have a blog about this, so how to do it on the website. But a lot of people, when they go on to Ryanair, they click on the basic fare, which is the one where you put the free bag under your seat. It's not available on that. You have to either be bringing the 10 kg on board or checking in a 20 kg bag. But an awful lot of the time, that's what people do. They just tend to book the basic fare and then maybe add on baggage later. So if you choose the regular fare or the plus fare, with the baggage included, you can avail of this deposit option. You can also avail of it on the family plus fare as well. So if you're traveling with kids, you can avail of it on that as well.
1: Okay. Now, because you also say you should use the flight comparison sites, but not actually to make the booking. So what way do you use them?
0: Yeah, Skyscanner, I'm sure most people are aware of Skyscanner, but it really has some great tools in there. The everywhere search is great. You might find places you mightn't even thought of going, but it's a really good way to find cheap flights. Google Flights is another one a lot of people use as well. You can also set up alerts on Skyscanner. So if you want to go to Malaga next summer on the beginning of July and you think the prices are too high now, you can set up alerts and you'll get an email when the prices drop. It's a really good thing that Skyscanner offer. But I would say it's definitely best to book on the airline's website directly. They're really good research tools, but it's better to either, to not go with some of the agents that are built into the Skyscanner system.
1: Okay. Does it make sense to join an airline's rewards club?
0: I'm an absolute, I go on about Avios points all the time. I have ultimate guides to Avios and everything. I've been collecting them for about 10 years. I absolutely think they're great, but they're better now than, well, particularly Avios or the Aer Lingus Air Club. 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And you'd be surprised, you could get a return flight to Malaga for about 17,000 points. You can upgrade to business class, which I've done twice with Avios, like for about 37,000. Now, if you're shopping, if you shop a lot in Tesco, use your Revolut, you can use them you collect them with Uber and shopping online. Like you can actually accumulate the points really, really quickly.
1: Okay.
0: So you just don't have to be a frequent flyer. That's the main tip I would say.
1: You say don't book attraction tickets directly. Why not?
0: Yeah, this is another trick I've found, and it happened to me recently. Actually, I was in Florida. Well, it's very people will be aware of like actual attractions, like the Sagrada Familia, for instance. That happened to me there as well. If you book directly on the website, you have 7-day cancellation period. But sometimes when you're on a city break, you know, you kind of it's only in the last minute where you really plan out your days. So whereas if you book with like Viator or Get Your Guide, you'll usually have cancellation 24 hours in advance, free cancellation. So it's really, really handy. But it happened to me in Florida when I booked a Brightline ticket, a train ticket, and there was a gang of us going. I booked directly on the Brightline website. The others booked with Get Your Guide or Viator, and we had to change. And my ticket was non-refundable, and they were able to cancel theirs, and we both paid the same price. So it's a really good one for attraction tickets or train tickets, things like that. Sometimes check the cancellation policy, because an awful lot of the time you'll get free cancellation on the others where you won't directly.
1: And one last one, to avoid roaming charges outside the EU, you said to purchase the eSIM before you travel.
0: Yeah, these are really good. I saw Vodafone announce it there recently that they're doing eSIMs now as well. I've used Airelo in the past. A lot of people will be familiar with them or know going to the States, and they'll kind of be wary of roaming when you go to the US. But actually, it can happen in Europe as well. You know, I was in Andorra one time, and we flew into Barcelona, and then only when I actually arrived into Andorra, I copped on that, you know, it wasn't in the EU. I was going to get stung for roaming. And places like Switzerland or Albania, which is very popular at the moment, you know, you don't get the free roaming there. So it's not necessarily just the long haul destinations. Just to be wary of it, you can get a huge bill when you come back. So I would say always purchase the eSIM before you go.
1: Thank you so much, Sarah Slattery from thetravelexpert.ie. Back with the 5 of 5 after this.
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1: Coming up in this hour, why criminal gangs are now more interested in cannabis than cocaine, according to Conor Lally, who'll be joining us. 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Naomi O'Leary joins us from France on another day of student protests. Remarkable school protests. And we'll also have Joe Shea and Elaine Burke on the week of TV and streaming.
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1: FM. Emily Keegan, tell us what happened during Daniel Kinahan's very brief appearance before the Special Criminal Court today.
16: Well, the 49-year-old appeared via video link from Portlaoise Prison, where he's been held since August. He was extradited from the UAE to face a charge of directing the activities of a criminal organisation, and his case was listed for service of the Book of Evidence this afternoon, but it's been adjourned because his solicitor couldn't be in court today. He's expected to attend in person when the case returns before the non-jury court next Monday.
1: What's the latest in the dispute between the Orange Order and the residents of the Garvahy Road in Portadown?
16: Yeah, appeal court judges in Belfast have reserved their judgment in a legal challenge over the Drumcree parade dispute. The court has heard submissions from barristers representing Garvahy Road residents and the Parades Commission. A standoff at the nationalist area of Portadown is now in its second week. Crime correspondent for the Belfast Telegraph, Alison Morris, told The Last Word the Parades Commission is defending its decision.
17: They're basically saying that they followed their statutory duty in making that decision, and that decision was made in connection with the law. There's also an argument around conflicting human rights, because obviously the residents say this is in breach of their right to a private life, a right to a family life, all this disturbance in their area. And the Orange Order have argued that they have the right to parade and assemble and march in relation to EU law.
1: Why has the Justice Minister ruled out bringing in an independent mediator to resolve strike action by some criminal aid solicitors?
16: Jim O'Callaghan says a mediator would undermine his role and authority. The dispute over pay reforms began in July and has resulted in some people being unable to access legal representation. Over 100 Dublin solicitors gathered at the Central Criminal Courts, the Criminal Courts of Justice this morning to protest the introduction of a flat fee for legal aid work. Minister O'Callaghan says solicitors should try the new system.
18: But like even last week, there were 11 solicitors who had resigned, who reapplied to be reinstated onto the panel and were reinstated. And we're seeing approximately 35, 36 solicitors who have been reinstated, having previously retired or resigned from the panel since the 1st of July.
1: What does new mental health research tell us about depression in Ireland?
16: Well, two-thirds of people have experienced depression at some point in their life, and that's according to a new national mental health survey by Aware, which reveals more than half of those aged 55 and over haven't experienced it, compared to 28% of young adults. Financial pressure is the largest factor impacting on mental health. Aware's clinical director, Dr. Susan Brannick, says the prevalence of people experiencing mental health issues has increased.
19: The total number of survey respondents who indicated that they'd never felt depressed, down or hopeless had actually decreased by 10 percentage points. So it was 58% in 2024 and now it's 48%, all of which point to an ongoing experience of depression and anxiety.
1: Now, why has the snap election been called unexpectedly in Spain?
16: Prime Minister Pedro Sanchez has called the general election for November 29th following mass protests over the country's housing crisis. Soaring rents and fears of further increases have become a major issue ahead of the vote after the Prime Minister failed to get new housing measures through Parliament. Pedro Sanchez says voters should now decide the country's future as his Socialist Party trails in the polls.
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16: Mostly dry and cloudy with lows tonight of 8 to 12 degrees.
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3: With Einhell, one battery, over 350 power tools, one system, total control.
1: Stephen Doyle, have we had any real information about that incident that led to a clash between the Ireland and Israel benches going into the dressing rooms at halftime in last night's Nations League fixture?
21: Yes, Matt, well, there was an allegation made coming up to halftime there during that match between Ireland and Israel. The Irish head of fitness, Damien Doyle, apparently was alleging that he was spat on by one of the Israeli players as they made their way to the tunnel to head down to the dressing rooms for halftime. So UEFA are apparently looking at that one. They're waiting to see what the referee's report says before they make any official ruling on it. Hamer Hallgrimsson did say last night as well that he hoped that UEFA would in future keep Ireland and Israel separate in any future draws or competitions. The game, of course, finished 1-1. Troy Parrott was on the score sheet. He scored a penalty before Israel equalised in the second half. Now, there was a lot of talk as well, Matt, over the last couple of weeks reporting that Finn Azaz may be questioning or have question marks around his international future. Hamer Hallgrimsson was putting those particular reports to bed last night, saying that he is fully committed to the Irish cause. And this is what he said after the game last night about Finn Azaz.
1: I was saying that we don't have the clip.
21: We don't have that clip. Apologies, Matt. We'll try and get it in the next hour.
1: Of course, the European Nations League isn't over yet in this window league, the Nations League. What have Northern Ireland to do to remain top of their group?
21: Yeah, what a performance this has been by Michael O'Neill's Northern Ireland, Matt, because tonight they take on Georgia, a team that they've already beaten in the competition. They've also had a draw against Hungary and also winning away to Ukraine by 3-0. That means tonight, if they can at least draw tonight, they will stay top of that group in League B, and that game's taking place at Windsor Park at 7:45 against Georgia.
1: Now, a knock to which English player has left Bournemouth with a big problem.
21: Yeah. Alex Scott was injured during their 7-0 win against Croatia over the weekend. It's now being reported that he's going to be out of the Bournemouth setup for 6 to 8 weeks. So Bournemouth now in a lot of trouble there as well. And Ezri Konsa was sent back to Arsenal with an injury after that game.
1: Okay, and to rugby, well, who will Munster be hoping for to get good news on the fitness front?
21: Yeah, I know Mike Milne is carrying a little bit of a knock, and we won't get an update from Munster until tomorrow. It's looking like now they are going to be assessing their walking wounded after their URC action at the weekend.
1: Yeah, Dermot Kilgallen forced out as well, but big game against Ulster on Saturday, which we look forward to later in the week. Stephen Doyle, thank you very much for that. We'll be back with Conor Lally about why criminals are now more interested in cannabis than cocaine after the traffic with Mark Hogan.
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22: The M3 northbound in Meath is closed between Junction 7, Kilmessan, and Junction 8, Navan South, while emergency services respond to a collision. Finglas Road out of Dublin has a delay from Ballyboggan Road Junction to St. Margaret's Road roundabout. There's a queue on the Chapelizod bypass outbound for a kilometre before the Ballyfermot slip through to Palmerstown Lights. The North Ring Road northbound in Cork is busy from Mayfield Garda Station to Tinker's Cross, and Sean Mulvey Road westbound in Galway through to Seamus Quirk Road is backed up between Joyce Roundabout and Circular Road Junction. Mark Hogan, Travel.
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1: Now, Conor Lally, the crime and security editor of the Irish Times, has been doing some fascinating reporting in that newspaper in recent days about changes in what's happening in the illegal drugs trade, including, for example, how the profits been made from cannabis are now rivaling those from cocaine. Conor, how is that happening?
0: Well, I suppose how it's happening is, Matt, is that cannabis has been legalized in other countries abroad. So say, for example, the US and Canada, to an extent in Thailand as well. But I think the US and Canada are the main areas that are influencing the Irish drugs trade. And because cannabis has been legal in those two places for quite some time now, there's a bit of an oversupply in those markets. And a lot of the cannabis that's grown there is essentially finding its way off the legal market in the US and Canada, and it's being, I suppose, you know, hyphened off towards the illegal markets in countries like Ireland. So it's been bought very cheaply over there on the legal market, and then it's been smuggled back here illegally into Ireland, and its value then is obviously very, very high on the black market here. So essentially, it's so plentiful and so cheap in places like the US and Canada that once people can buy it there and get it back to Ireland, they're going to make a lot of money.
1: Okay, so are businesses or individuals allowed to buy in bulk in those countries? Because would that not automatically be sending up a red flag if they couldn't prove that they have legal distribution channels within the countries in which they're buying the bulk process?
0: Yeah, I mean, I suppose some of the, you know, some of the purchase in these two countries is, you know, opaque. I mean, it's not really done up front. You find a supplier there that's willing to sell to a client, and they know that it's not going to be, you know, sold on a legal market either in the US or Canada. They probably know that it's for export into a market where the drug is illegal. So, say for example, if you take a country like Canada, you can buy a lower grade kilo of cannabis there for about 500 euros. If it's a higher grade, more potent, you know, sample, you can get it for about 1,000 euros per kilo. Now, if you smuggle that back into Ireland, you could generate about 14,000 euros per kilo. So as I say, it jumps from between 500 and 1,000 per kilo wholesale in the US or Canada. And if you get it back here, it's worth 14,000 euros. Now, the Gardaí have come across research in recent years, which shows that the major drugs gangs here, they're clearing a profit of about 10 grand for every kilo of cocaine that they sell here in Ireland. So you certainly have the market in cannabis now starting to rival the market in cocaine in Ireland. Like, even if you get a kilo of cannabis back from the US or Canada and it costs you between 500 euros and 1,000 euros, you can just sell that kilo on wholesale to other retailers in Ireland for between 3.5 and 4 grand. But if you keep it yourself and you sell it yourself in street deals, it's worth up to 14,000 euros. So it's an example of the way the drug being legalized in other countries is really, really influencing now the Irish drugs trade and the economics that underpin that trade.
1: Okay, now what about, what are Irish consumers, for want of a better word, what are they demanding? Are they looking for cannabis or are they looking for cocaine?
0: Well, they're looking for both. I mean, cocaine is still, you know, the cocaine trade in Ireland is still, you know, flying along effectively. And I mean, every Garda source that you speak to will tell you that once the economy is good in Ireland, which it is now, demand for cocaine is always very high. But at the same time, I think we could all say that probably over the last 10 years or so, you know, cannabis has always been really popular in Ireland. But I'd say over the last 10 years or so, it's gone mainstream completely. I mean, even if you're walking around, you know, towns and cities, you can smell cannabis everywhere. And part of that is because it's being supplied in huge quantities from the States and Canada. And what some of these drug dealers are doing is, and these are, you know, small-time players in Ireland, they're actually travelling over to the US or Canada on their own. They're maybe buying 5 kilos of cannabis and they're sending it back to Ireland in parcel post. So, i.e. by courier. And what they're doing is, rather than sending it to their home address or any address that could be traced to them, they're often getting kids that may be 15, 16 years old. They're sending it back to them, putting them under pressure, and hoping that these kids will basically take in the parcel in their own home and then pass on the parcel then when it arrives. So they're trying to insulate themselves away from being caught, and they're using people that they know, if they are caught by the guards, because they're so young, they may get an easier ride through the courts.
1: And are they also looking for these youngsters to make their bank accounts accessible for the transfer of payments?
0: Well, that is a feature, and a lot of the guards will tell you that, you know, cannabis is really being sold now online. So you're looking at, you know, Instagram accounts will be set up, Facebook accounts, and so on, and you can order your cannabis by DM through these accounts. When you place your order will then be taken to you, often by a very young person. I mean, somebody who could be, you know, 12 years old, very often on an e-scooter in an urban area. You get your cannabis and you pay via Revolut or some other app. So some drugs gangs actually won't take cash now. They want to be paid over Revolut, and they are putting pressure on very young people to, you know, set up these kinds of accounts and to allow their accounts to be used to take receipt of the cash that's being used to pay for drugs.
1: Okay. Very briefly, I know you wouldn't have been in court today, but anything of significance in relation to Daniel Kinahan's court appearance, brief as it was, via video link?
0: Yeah, I mean, not really, Matt. As we know, he's been in Portlaoise prison now since last month. He's due to appear again before the courts again next week. Now, the only thing that we heard today was that it looks like Dara Mackin of Phoenix Law is going to represent him. Obviously, there has been an issue for Daniel Kinahan. When he appeared in court, he said he didn't actually have time to get any legal representation in Ireland as of yet. So it appears that he has put legal representation in place. He's asked that, as I say, Phoenix Law represent him. Today was just a very, very brief procedural hearing, and that was really why Kinahan appeared via a video link from Portlaoise rather than actually being in the court in person. And he will be before the court again next week.
1: And I think, just to clarify, isn't Phoenix Law involved as well in representing the Gravahy Road residents at present?
0: That's right. You know, they have a fairly high profile practice there. You know, people, I think they've really become a kind of a household name over the last few years. It's perhaps not surprising that Kinahan has gone to the north looking for legal representation. We understand in the Irish Times that he's actually been, I suppose you could call it, interviewing legal firms via video link from jail to see which one is going to represent him. And he appears to have settled, as you say, on Phoenix Law.
1: Thank you very much for that, Conor Lally, Crime and Security Editor of the Irish Times. So, Budget Day tomorrow, we will have our annual budget special here on The Last Word. The budget speeches start at around 1 o'clock tomorrow. So we'll have all the information ready by the time we come on air at 4:30. And we will also have the likes of Ministers Simon Harris and Jack Chambers joining us at various junctures throughout our extended coverage on tomorrow's Last Word of everything that's in the budget, everything that you need to know as to how it's going to affect your personal finances. And for a preview of what's in tomorrow's budget, we're going to be joined by Louise Byrne from the Irish Examiner after this break.
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1: Some of you suggesting the government should be legalising cannabis after listening to that on the basis that it would bring in enormous amounts of additional tax revenue for the state. Some can't imagine that Simon Harris, the Minister for Finance, has that on his agenda for tomorrow. Instead, Louise Byrne, political correspondent with the Irish Examiner, the suggestion are that a packet of 20 cigarettes could go as high as €20 in price, I understand.
26: Yeah, it's the old reliable, Matt, really, isn't it? And the government always try to say that the amount that's going to go on to a packet of cigarettes is a budget day measure, but I think it's always kind of gets out there beforehand. Now, what's been interesting about this is sources in government have kind of, and I think this is an argument we've heard before, sources in government have said that while the excise on a cigarette is due to increase, and it's been 50 cents in other years, it's probably likely to be in the same region again, which would bring you up to the around €20 mark. Sources in government say that it might get to a stage we actually can't do this anymore because you drive people to the black market. So maybe Simon Harris will be looking for excise and on some other products sooner rather than later.
1: Okay, so of course other things, and I believe this afternoon some clarity in relation to what had been mooted last week and then was suggested would not be happening. These €100 culture cards for our teenagers.
26: My understanding of that is that it's still very much not happening, just to add to the confusion of the matter. So this was an idea that was put forward by Culture Minister Patrick O'Donovan that was first published in the Sunday Independent a couple of weeks ago, this idea of a €100 culture card for 16-year-olds. Now, it's understood during quite a touchy meeting between Minister O'Donovan and Public Expenditure Minister Jack Chambers last week that idea was completely slapped down. Now, it was suggested over the week again, that money had been found to develop that, and you know, the idea wasn't necessarily gone. Now, my understanding of it is that no amounts have actually been approved for that culture card. Sources in government saying to me that typically you don't give a minister money to go away and develop something, they're just told to go away and develop it and come back. So I can't see the culture carrot being rolled out. There might be some kind of development on it. There might be some kind of news, but I can't see any delivery being agreed. As one source said to me yesterday, it's deader than a dodo. Now, on his way into the leaders' meeting in government building, I put this to Taoiseach Simon Harris, asked him, was it dead in the water? He said it wasn't, that it was a good idea, but I can't see it being delivered tomorrow as a 100-euro card for the youths. I think you'll just see a commitment to look at it further.
1: Okay, so there are two elements we need to look at, Simon Harris and Jack Chambers. So let's just stick with Jack Chambers for a moment. If he's not allowing that to go ahead, is this the big thing that he's managing to hold his ground as public expenditure minister and is telling many government departments, hold your horses, I'm not giving you extra money for things you want?
26: Yeah, and it's been amusing and amazing talking to ministers and their teams over the last fortnight or so, because they're going into Jack Chambers, they're and officials into the Department of Public Expenditure and Reform, and they're saying, listen, we want X amount. You said the growth in spending is 6% for budget 2027. You can give us, some are asking for multiples of that, some are asking for two-figure worth of growth, and the ones that are even looking for modest increases are being told, no, go away, come back with less of a demand. And when offers are being made by Jack Chambers and the deeper officials, if they're not being accepted, it's very much being said to them, well, if you don't take this today, you're going to get less tomorrow. And I've heard of people trying to call Jack Chambers bluff on that, who ended up with less. So he has managed to hold his ground. And this is something that, this is not the first year that Jack Chambers has said that the spending needs to be curtailed. It's not the first time Jack Chambers has said that ministers need to look for reform in their own departments. He said it last year as well, but he really does seem to be sticking to it this year, much to the ire of many of his cabinet colleagues. But I think in many ways, it's Jack Chambers could be the big winner of this budget, because he's managed to stay firm. He's managed to keep spending under control somewhat, but like I said, it hasn't left him with many fans around the cabinet table.
1: And are some ministers getting better treatment from him on the basis that they are performing? For example, there's expected to be quite a lot of extra spending in the Department of Justice on the basis that Jim O'Callaghan has managed to find savings in recent months.
26: Yeah, as someone said to me, Jim O'Callaghan is the best boy in class, because they were told, all the ministers were told to go away and find reforms. Now, Jim O'Callaghan was able to do that insofar as there's been a pullback on the amount of money spent on international protection accommodation. There's been money pulled back on the spend on Ukrainian refugee accommodation. So my understanding of it is the savings there have been close to €1 billion. So he's being rewarded for that as well. So, you know, it just goes to show, you know, if you do what you're asked to do, you're looked at more favourably. Now, the argument and the kind of suggestion from the Fine Gael side is that Minister Chambers is giving preferential treatment to his Fianna Fáil colleagues, something that Fine Gael sources have said is not very collegiate. However, I've been speaking to Fianna Fáil ministers and their teams over the last week or two as well, and some of them are just as annoyed and are getting as tough treatment from Jack Chambers as their Fine Gael colleagues. So I don't think there's much truth in that. I think everyone is annoyed with them in their own ways, some more than others, absolutely. But I think it's fair to say that everyone is getting a tough time.
1: And just finally, in relation to Jack Chambers, what about the Department of Health? Because hasn't it been hoist by its own petard to a certain extent in Jennifer Carroll McNeill cracking down on the private consultants doing work in public hospitals, but the hospitals losing an enormous amount of money themselves because of that?
26: Yeah, and we are expecting to see great overruns in the Department of Health and the HSE again this year that could get close to €1 billion. Now, my understanding of it is there's quite a good working relationship between Jennifer Carroll McNeill and Jack Chambers, and Jack Chambers perceives Minister Carroll McNeill to be attempting to get reform within the HSE and the health service. The final aspects of the health budget, we're still waiting to hear. We're still waiting to hear what's going to happen there, what kind of growth in spending there will be. But other departments do feel that they're being unfairly punished, because there's money having to be found not only for the Department of Health, but for also the Department of Education to fill kind of huge spending gaps there. So I think it'll be interesting to see what happens with the Department of Health's budget. Like I said, we haven't really heard much at all from Jennifer Carroll McNeill's side. They're very much keeping their cards very close to their chest, but I think there's an acceptance there's going to have to be some increase in spending there. I just guess it's a case of how much that will be.
1: Okay, now Simon Harris, as Finance Minister, Minister will be dealing with things like income tax. There was speculation last week that having dubbed last year's budget an enterprise budget, that they're going to try and dub this one a workers' budget. But given that most people's tax improvement is likely to be no more than €10 a week, is that one going to fly?
26: Yes, this is being branded the budget for people who get up early in the morning, whoever those people might be. But what we are expecting is that the entry rate for the higher rate of tax, the 40% rate of tax, will increase from 44,000 to at least 46,000. There might be a little bit of wriggle room to go higher, maybe 46 and a bit, maybe perhaps closer to 47. But I do think that it's going to be not meeting the expectations of a lot of workers. And I, when you look at the tax package on its own, that €2,000 increase in the higher tax rate entry, that will be around €400. When you include the tax credits, which my understanding of it is that's still being hammered out in government buildings as we speak, it's likely to increase a little bit. I understand the tax credits could be quite generous. I understand that this could be a good budget for also for those earning under €25,000 a year, that they could benefit quite handsomely from tax credits. Again, that's still being worked out, and I'm sure details will emerge as the day goes on. But there is big pressure on Simon Harris's first budget as finance minister to try and put something back in the pockets of workers, not only because it's a cost of living crisis, but also because there was no changes to the tax structure last year. And for a lot of people, that's the only thing they actually benefit from in a yearly budget. So a lot of pressure on Simon Harris, but I don't think he's ever going to be able to meet the expectations of the public, who are really hard pressed at the moment.
1: And one final one briefly, what about things like excises on petrol and diesel? Are they really going to start going up again from November, or does it look like that'll be deferred until February at the very earliest, depending on what way prices go next year?
26: Yeah, there won't be any changes this side of the new year, I think it's safe to say, and those excise duty cuts will be kept until well into the new year, perhaps February, and at that point they will start to be unwound. I think the issue with those excise cuts is, and we've seen this before in years gone by, when they're put into place they're actually extremely difficult to start to unwind, and that once they're in place and the petrol prices are kind of plateauing, it's quite hard to actually get rid of them. So we are expecting that to continue into the new year. The other thing that is under discussion as we speak in government buildings is the future of the carbon tax on the kerosene. Now, Taoiseach Micheál Martin at the Fianna Fáil Cardiff Fáil dinner, which is a gala dinner for Fianna Fáil that took place on Saturday, he was suggesting that the government was leaning towards getting rid of carbon tax increases on kerosene for home heating oil for the rest of this carbon tax increases for the rest of this term of government, which would bring us out to 2029. There's mixed views on that in government, mostly because if you get rid of that money for the carbon tax, well, then you have a financial hole that you need to plug for things like retrofitting and different kinds of schemes. So we'll wait and see what happens with that. But there is an acceptance that without any energy credit, something is going to have to be done to help people with the cost of energy. But just exactly what that is, details will become clear as the evening goes on.
1: Thank you very much, Louise Byrne, political correspondent with the Irish Examiner. And as I said, we will have full coverage in tomorrow's Last Word between 4:30 and 7, including both ministers with us at different parts of the programme, and lots of expert analysis as well to let you know exactly how you'll be sorted out, if at all, as a result of this budget. So we'll be back to hear about an extraordinary story from France about what's going on in their schools after this.
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11: This is the run that counts. 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
1: Naomi O'Leary, Europe correspondent with the Irish Times. What on earth is going on in France that 500 secondary schools are closed today and the authorities are bracing for a week of rioting?
18: So this began about on September 17th. It was one high school in the suburbs of Paris began to protest. It then spread, and as of last week, it's become a nationwide movement that's coinciding with protests by public sector workers, including many teachers who have declared their support for the students. So the grievances include things like over long hours at school. They can run from 8 a.m. to 6 p.m. Teacher shortages, badly kept buildings, issues like that. They're quite various. In some cases, as you mentioned, the protests, which basically involve all of the students coming out of their high schools. These are the high schools for students aged between 15 and 18, coming out onto the street and blocking the road. Some of them have devolved into arson and violence with bins and stuff being burned and small barricades being made, things like that. And some clashes between riot police and students as police try to get back control. And it's causing widespread disruption, as you say, with 500 schools closed and also a lot of knock-on disruption from the closure of roads as well.
1: It's all very French, I suppose, but is there an element of this happening more in deprived areas where they have been left short of facilities, or is it happening in all sorts of schools?
18: It's happening in many sorts of schools, though, as you suggest, there is some schools that have issues more than others do, and there's a variety between different schools in terms of the kids that they have. Essentially, what this is turning into is a kind of outpouring of anger at the legacy of the Macron years. So the President Emmanuel Macron came to power in 2017. He promised to get the French economy going. And part of that was some level of restraint on public spending, sometimes freezes on salaries and things like that, more than direct cuts. This has been sort of felt as quite brutal austerity. Even when you remember the things that happened in Ireland, it's nothing like that. It doesn't compare. That's how they perceive it. And so there's this general sense of discontent about standards slipping, which is kind of feeding into bigger issues like high gas prices, high fuel prices now, which is all leading to this kind of sense of instability with an election looming early next year.
1: Okay, given that these are children and teenagers, are the police been soft in the way that they're dealing with this, avoiding arrests?
18: It depends on whose perspective you believe. So the reactions to what's happened has been really polarised along political lines. The left wing see the response of the police as being completely out of control, overly violent. A prominent left wing leader and presidential campaigner, Jean-Luc Mélenchon, has described the police as a gang that's beating up our children. There have been cases of injuries to students. The students have been injured in their eyes, for example, with a rubber bullet, and quite seriously with a baton as well. Equally, there's been footage that's gone viral of violence by students against the police as well. And that's what's more focused on by the right wing, with calls for law and order, kind of more crackdowns, the reimposition of authority, and for things to be brought under control.
1: And wasn't there a 15-year-old who had his hand blown off?
18: There's been some serious incidents. I haven't seen that one, but there have been a lot of fireworks thrown, so I wouldn't be that surprised. There was also a 16-year-old arrested after a teacher was attacked. Now, that said, quite a lot of teachers are actually protesting alongside the students, especially ones that are members of unions. The Joint Teachers Unions issued a statement over the weekend endorsing the protests, saying that the complaints were legitimate and they just reflected what they themselves have been protesting about for years. And they've called a day of mobilisation for tomorrow, when all the teachers are called upon to join the students in big marches and protests.
1: Okay, thank you very much, Naomi O'Leary, Europe correspondent of the Irish Times. The report about the 15-year-old is that the teenager lost his hand after picking up a police stun grenade. Okay, do you want to go win tickets for Greta Von Fleet? Well, we have those coming up on The Last Word in TV and streaming after the traffic with Mark Hogan.
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7: Dublin's M50 southbound onto the M11 is slow from junction 16 Cherrywood to a breakdown in the right lane at junction 5 Brain North. There's a collision on the Longmall Road blocking the left lane before the Naas Road junction. The M3 northbound in Meath has reopened though between junction 7 Kilmessan and junction 8 Navan South after an earlier collision. Childers Road eastbound in Limerick is congested from Roxburgh roundabout to Tipperary roundabout, and Newcastle Road northbound in Galway is backed up between University Road Junction and the Quincentennial Bridge. Mark Hogan, FM Travel.
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0: 1.5% service charge per ticket. 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Where is Greta Van Fleet from? Is it A, Michigan, or B, Middleton? 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
0: So Elaine Burke and Joe O'Shea with us for the last word on TV and streaming. And Elaine, I think you're gripped by celebrity traitors, are you?
3: Oh, fully into it. I'm sure people know by now that Richard E. Grant was selected as a traitor and pretty much immediately confessed to that fact. What was so incredible about this is a TV moment. Like, it is iconic because what you have here is a room full of celebrities, people who are hired to be performative on screen. And when he responds to Joe Lycis' question of what are you? And he says, I'm a traitor. That room goes fully silent. They are mute. They are fully agog. It was one of the most real moments you'll get in a celebrity reality TV show because they were just confounded. And you can see the wheels turn and it's like, is this a weird joke? Did he just give himself away? And I do think he thought it was a funny joke and then realized himself it's probably dangerous to say make that joke in this game. It was amazing television.
0: See, I don't watch Traitors. You'll have to explain this to me. Is the audience told
3: yes,
0: who the traitors are? So the audience would have known he was.
3: That he is a traitor.
0: But everyone who's asked if they're a traitor says no.
3: Everyone will say no. And some people have made the joke before. Rachel, who won the civilian traitors in the UK very recently, she makes a joke at some point where someone asks her and she's like, yeah, yeah, totally treacherous or something like that. Just a cheeky aside. So maybe that's what Richard E. Grant was going for. But also, you've met him. He's an eccentric guy.
0: He is.
3: And he has a wild sense of humour and a wild take on how he approaches the world. So I really don't know where he was coming from.
0: Could he have been involved in a double bluff?
3: No, I don't. He's not said that that was anything what he was going for. I think he genuinely thought it was a funny joke in the moment.
0: And has this ruined the show?
3: I don't think so. It was actually really, really funny to watch it all unravel right before his very eyes. And I think what they've done is, there's reports today saying that the producers were watching this unfold with their hands covering their eyes and their faces. I think what they've done with the edit now is to try and keep as much Richard E. Grant into the show as possible because we still don't know the outcome of that outburst, which happens very, very early on in the episode. And we're going to be in three episodes in before we know what happened from it. So I think he's not long for the castle, but they've managed to eke out as much Richard E. Grant as they can possibly in this edit.
0: Joe, is that now enticing you to get interested in celebrity traitors?
4: Not in the slightest. I just can't get into the show at all. But I did know that something big happened to Richard E. Grant because I'm permanently on social media, much to my detriment of my mental health. And there was a sudden scream, a million voices rang out, Richard E. Grant, what the hell are you doing on social media? So I knew something had definitely happened with him. It's really kicked this series of celebrity traitors into top gear right from the start, because the viewing figures are huge and the BBC have decided they're going to go until at least 2030 with this format of traitors, the civilian version and the celebrity version. So it is firmly established as the biggest show on TV right now.
0: Okay. Something else who's very established as the biggest show on British television, Graham Norton and his Friday Night Chat Show. But he's saying he now believes he'll be the last of the chat show hosts. Why does he think that?
4: It's very sad, actually, because I'm somebody, a lot of us grew up with the great chat shows, the Irish one, the Late Late Show, of course, but also the English ones as well, and those great moments. And even Wogan, we used to watch Wogan every night when we were kids, really, through the 80s. But Graham Norton's he's giving in to the inevitability of what's happening to linear TV and saying that he probably will be the last of the big guys, the big beasts doing these shows. He tried, and his production company tried, to get Claudia Winkleman. People remember she did one series of a chat show on BBC One, which got fairly well reviewed, and she did give it a good go, but he says that she found out herself that she didn't like it. She didn't want to do it. She didn't

0: She didn't enjoy it, basically. And that Norton is that kind of, he's old school. He lives for this format. And he's very, very kind of, you know, you can tell he's kind of sad that he knows when once he's gone, it's gone. And also he's made a very good point as well about the fact that it's harder and harder to get the A-list actors to come on and do a half an hour on the couch.
1: God, he should be on the Late Late Show. So shouldn't he? Then he'd really have something to complain about.
0: Yeah. He would, running around the RT canteen with a lasso. Yeah, but you know,
1: you can't imagine Norton for the BBC doing a country and western special, could you?
0: Well, I know.
2: Country is so big right now, though. Like, yeah, Taylor Swift, yeah, she's country.
0: Yeah, CMAT, you know, CMAT's country-ish, you know. There's nothing wrong with country. I love country music. But, you know, the Late Late Show has to deal with the same problems. But he was saying that they can't get people to come on a show and do basic, you know, chat show stuff. But people will go on Hot Wings on YouTube and make, you know, and absolutely kind of look disgusting with sweat pouring out of every pore and do that instead, you know, because that's where the audiences are now.
2: This is what annoys me about what Graham Norton has said here about I'm the last chat show host. And he didn't phrase it exactly like that, but it's like he's just disavowed this other format that has come up, which is like Hot Ones with Sean Evans. Sean Evans is actually a great interviewer. I know the conceit is silly to have people eating the spicy wings and it sounds contrived, but he actually is a really good interviewer as well. And then you've got Chicken Shop Day with Amelia de Moldenberg. They're probably two of the biggest chat shows going at the moment. It's just that Graham Norton doesn't want to count them among his elite fare, I guess. But he's forgetting where he came from, because I started watching Graham Norton's show. I was very young when he started
1: on Channel 4.
2: Because it was wild on Channel 4. And he had these celebs coming on and faffing around with sex toys and things like that. He did the strange, gimmicky, weird, out there stuff with celebrities. And that's actually where he cut his teeth to become this chat show giant. And it's like he's forgotten that that's what these people do. And maybe that's what people want to glom onto, because his show has become a bit formulaic. We know that everything was decided in advance with the celebrities that are on there. Every anecdote was already discussed with the researcher. Like, there's very little that comes that is surprising in it.
1: Yeah. It's also very heavily edited.
2: Because they give them drinks.
1: Yeah. They record at least an hour more than what you actually get to see. So they get all the best bits. Whereas, Joe, I suppose you would say the Late Late Show, I don't say it suffers, but at least it's real. It's not edited.
0: Yeah, it's real. No, you're right. It's real. And they, you know, and you see it all. But when you have, I mean, Norton is kind of having his cake and eating it by saying, I'm the last of the great chat shows. Oh, by the way, it's heavily edited and we pick out the best bits and we make sure everybody looks absolutely fantastic and there's no mistakes and everything goes smoothly, you know. So, you know, that's the way he does his show now.
2: I will say there is a contender, though, that he might be sleeping on, because I was flicking by the Late Late Show one night and I clocked Siobhan McSweeney on with Katrina Balfe, and because they do that format now that they've inherited from Graham Norton show, where the celebrities are on together, not just in their interview solo. Siobhan had done her interview and it was Katrina's interview time, and for the few minutes that I tuned in, it was like Patrick Keelty wasn't even there. Siobhan McSweeney was having a great time chatting with Katrina Balfe, and I was like, I actually love Patrick Keelty as a host, by the way, but I was genuinely like, Patrick Keelty should be sweating, because this is phenomenally good. Siobhan McSweeney can just do anything at this stage. Yeah. And I think she could do a chat show.
1: You know, there will always be somebody else to come along and do a chat show. You know,
2: exactly.
1: It might be jumping on a generation or whatever, but it will actually happen. Okay, picks of the week. What are you going for, Joe?
0: I was a huge fan of Widow's Bay on Apple. I absolutely love that show. It's brilliant.
1: Elaine is nodding away here in approval as well. Yeah. It was great fun.
0: Yeah, it's fun. It's fun.
1: It's been really tense and scary at times.
0: It was tense as well, yeah. Well, I'm kind of, there will be a season two, but it's not going to happen until 2028 at the earliest, right?
1: Well, that's not a pick of the week, is it?
0: No, in the meantime, we've got Below, which is starting on Thursday on Netflix. And this looks strangely like Widow's Bay. Not as funny, and maybe not as great an acting cast, but Josh Hartnett it's been sold as a cross between Jaws and The Fog. And if people remember The Fog, that's one of my favourite horror films of all time, a great Stephen King novel. So Below is Josh Hartnett is a hunky fisherman in a small Newfoundland town where everybody sounds like they're from Ireland 100 years ago, by the way, that Newfie accent. And strange things are happening in this little harbour village that's, and he, Josh Hartnett, has a troubled past. There's something out there in this in the fog. There's an iceberg turns up in the harbour and everybody's going, what the hell is that all about? And this looks really interesting. It's a limited series from Netflix. It's called Below. Starts Thursday. If you liked Widow's Bay, if you love The Fog and Jaws and shows like that, I think you're going to love this.
1: What about you, Elaine?
2: I'm going to recommend another of this Home Truth series of documentaries that Virgin Media is doing. It's on tonight at 9 p.m. on Virgin Media One, and it's Deepfake Ireland, The Naked Truth with Gráinne Sioga. And she very publicly went through a horrible experience with people making sexualized deepfakes of her. And there is change happening in this area. There's an EU law that comes into force in December that effectively bans this nudifying technology when it comes to these chatbot and image generators. But, you know, the argument still remains of why it would be legal for anyone to make a non-consensual deepfake of anyone in any scenario. So I think, like, we're still kind of scratching at the surface of what needs to be done here. And people might think, oh, that's it, the problem is solved. But currently in the States, XAI, Elon Musk's company, has successfully delayed a ban coming into force in Minnesota on the grounds of free speech. So this fight is absolutely not over yet. And I think this is a documentary that's well worth a watch in terms of like getting yourself up to speed on what's going on there.
1: Okay, we'll leave it there. Elaine Burke, Joe Shea, thank you both very much. Back with the 6 to 6 after this.
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1: Coming up in this hour, Brian Carey will bring us the business news. We're going to have Dion Fanning and Will O'Callaghan looking back over the difficult weekend for the Irish football team. Thankfully, it's all over now, so we'll have the last word on that. And Mick Clifford has written a new book, and sort of surprisingly, it's about sport. It's about GAA. It's called There I Long to Be, and we'll be meeting him to talk to him about that.
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1: FM. So, Emily Keegan, what do we know about tomorrow's budget?
16: Well, the Taoiseach says it'll deliver on childcare and the programme for government commitment to reduce fees. It's understood cuts are on the way for the sector, with consideration being given to fee capping and tax breaks for childminders. Separately, a 10-euro rise in social welfare rates and the state pension is on the cards, but there'll be no across-the-board cut to student fees. Political correspondent with the Irish Examiner, Louise Byrne, told The Last Word a rumoured 100-euro culture card for 16-year-olds doesn't look likely.
17: It's understood during quite a touchy meeting between Minister O'Donovan and Public Expenditure Minister Jack Chambers last week that that idea was completely slapped down. Now, it was suggested over the weekend that money had been found to develop that and, you know, the idea wasn't necessarily gone. Now, my understanding of it is that no amounts have actually been approved for that culture card.
1: Now, what's the latest from France, where school student protests are leading to major unrest?
16: More than 5,000 people have been taken into custody since the start of the protests. The country's Justice Department says over 4,400 of those are children. Up to 500 schools are partially or fully closed today amid clashes between riot police and protesters. Naomi O'Leary, Europe correspondent for the Irish Times, explains why the protests began.
18: This began about on September 17th. It was one high school in the suburbs of Paris began to protest. It then spread. So the grievances include things like over long hours at school, teacher shortages, badly kept buildings, issues like that. They're quite various.
1: Now, why is a trial about Ticketmaster's sale of Oasis tickets being delayed?
16: The company needs time to obtain an expert report. It was originally thought the four-day hearing would be held in December, but a court heard today it would have to be pushed back into the new year. The firm faces two charges under the Consumer Protection Act surrounding information provided to concert goers who bought platinum tickets. A new hearing date will be scheduled when the case is listed for mention on November 9th.
1: Now, what changes are in place in schools today due to industrial action by teachers, and presumably this is very different to France?
16: Quite different, I must say, but thousands of primary and secondary school teachers across the country are withdrawing from extra duties as part of industrial action beginning today. It's the latest move in a widespread dispute over failure to agree on a new public sector pay deal. Members of the ASTI and INTO are refusing to supervise children or attend meetings outside the 5 hours and 40 minutes of school hours.
1: How are organised crime groups using other countries' laws and cannabis to bring the drug here?
16: Well, smaller drugs gangs are using young teenagers to smuggle cannabis into the country by post. So members are going to countries where the drug is legal and sending it back here in small quantities. Gardaí are reportedly seeing more and more parcels of this nature being intercepted on their way to minors. Conor Lally, security and crime editor with the Irish Times, told The Last Word the US and Canada are the main markets being used.
19: Because cannabis has been legal in those two places for quite some time now, there's a bit of an oversupply in those markets. It's been bought very cheaply over there on the legal market, and then it's been smuggled back here illegally into Ireland, and its value then is obviously very, very high.
1: Now, why is Britain's former Prince Andrew taking legal action against the British police?
16: Well, Andrew Mountbatten-Windsor is taking Thames Valley Police to court following his arrest in February. He was detained on suspicion of misconduct in public office over his links to paedophile Jeffrey Epstein. He denies wrongdoing, and his lawyers claim the searches of his home may have broken the law.
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16: Mostly dry and cloudy this evening with lows tonight of 8 to 12 degrees.
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1: Now, Stephen Doyle, we will be talking to Dion Fanning and Mark Callaghan later about the Irish team, but will we have midfielder Finn Izaz with us for the future?
20: Well, Matt, it was good to get clarification from the head coach, Hamer Hallgrimsson, as the player hadn't spoken publicly. So it was strange to see suggestions in the ether that he was giving consideration to ending his international career. Izaz played in the defeat to Kosovo and draw against Austria last Thursday, but didn't take part in either of the Israel matches. The Southampton midfielder is, of course, of Israeli heritage on his mother's side. Hallgrimsson outlined after last night's draw with Israel how the context of the match made it difficult for Izaz to take part, but he insisted the player is going nowhere.
22: We spoke a lot together and it was just tough on him. I could feel it when I spoke to him. It was tough for him that we were wearing black armbands. It was tough on him that we looked down when the national anthem was sung, etc. There's nothing that points to him quitting. Just being here, that proves it to me that he wants to be with us. He wants to be with us in the Eurofinals in 2028.
1: Now, which League of Ireland veteran is retiring?
20: Well, that Cork City midfielder Greg Bulger has announced that he will retire when the current campaign is over. The 38-year-old claimed league titles with Cork City as well as St Patrick's Athletic and Shamrock Rovers during a playing career spanning nearly two decades. He'll hang up his boots following City's final home match of the season this Friday against Finn Harps. Super player, Matt. Best of luck to him and the rest of his career.
1: And for rugby, which key player looks like he'll be back for Leinster this weekend?
20: Well, Jameson Gibson Park is back training with the Blues squad. The scrum half missed the first two Euros fixtures of the season with a groin injury, but should be available to face Cardiff this weekend. Max Deegan and Harry Byrne require further assessment after they both suffered concussions in Leinster's opening match against the Lions. Leinster still searching for their first URC win of the season, of course, marking their homecoming at the RDS on Saturday.
1: Now, what has John Kiely said about his coaching ticket for next year?
20: The Limerick hurling boss has confirmed that his backroom team will remain in place for the 2027 season. Coach Paul Kinnerk and performance psychologist Caroline Courage will both stay on with the reigning All-Ireland champions. Next season will be Kiley's 11th campaign with Limerick.
1: And to finish with tennis, how did Daniel Medvedev get himself in trouble at the China Open?
20: Well, the Russian has been disqualified from the tournament after accidentally hitting a spectator with a tennis ball during his semi-final against Novak Djokovic. The world number 5 was trailing when he struck a rebounding ball into the crowd, with the fan in the front row appearing to suffer an eye injury. Medvedev was immediately defaulted from the match, handing Djokovic a place in the final.
1: Thank you very much, Stephen Doyle. Back with business news after the traffic with Mark Hogan.
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23: There's a vehicle on fire in Galway on the M18 southbound between junction 17 Ardrahan and junction 16 Gort, causing a slowdown. Ballysimon Road out of Limerick is backed up between the old Ballysimon Road junction and Gary Glass roundabout. The N25 eastbound in Cork is congested before junction 5 Middleton to Lakeview roundabout. Ballincollig Road westbound, meanwhile, is slow from Whitethorn Drive to Old Fort Road junction, and from Condor Road out of Dublin onto Swords Road is backed up from Frank Flood Bridge to Collins Avenue. 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

0: Hello?
1: Sorry, boss, I can't come in today. 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
10: Brian Carey, business editor of the Sunday Times, is with us today. Brian, I thought PTSB, our third bank, one in which the state has majority control, was going to be sold to an Austrian outfit. Is there a possibility that somebody else might buy it instead?
11: Yeah, Matt, this is a story that we pretty much all thought had been almost put to bed when the shareholders in the bank in July, effectively, including the government, which owns a 57.5% stake, recommended an offer from BAWAG, an Austrian bank, which has agreed to pay €2.97 per share, or about €1.6 billion, to take over the bank. Now, the offer still has one hurdle to clear, and that is High Court approval, and that's slated for later this month. But in a late announcement last Friday, an Irish corporate finance firm called Axis Capital, which is headed by Mark Duffy, who you may remember is the former chief executive of Bank of Scotland Ireland, which was the bank which introduced the tracker mortgage to Ireland and unfortunately got wiped away in the great financial crisis. Axis has said that it is considering mounting an offer at €3.20 per share, which is a 7.7% premium to the BAWAG offer. Now, the bank has described this announcement as highly speculative and conditional, and even Axis Capital are saying that they have yet to engage and are now engaging with a number of potential funding and investment partners with a view to raising the finance to support the bid. So it's a very unusual development. It's certainly one that nobody saw, and it's left the bank in a little bit of a quandary. It says that it's fully focused on the BAWAG offer, and that it fully expects it to proceed, but that is where their attention is focused.
10: Okay, now a story in the Irish Times today. How profitable can it be to be a social media influencer?
11: Well, very profitable. Lisa McGowan is a well-known social media influencer. She operates the Lisa's Listlust, which is basically recommends clothing and cosmetics and the like to largely women over 30. And it's a great story. The Lisa McGowan story is a great story. She would be, the Galway races is more associated with property development and social media influencers, but she won the 2016 Best Dressed Lady competition at the Galway races, and from that spawned a business which basically recommends fashion tips and health and beauty recommendations to about 2,000 followers, to beg your pardon, 200,000 followers on both Facebook and Instagram. And last year, 2025, she took home in pay and pensions 1.9 million. So it's a very profitable business. Now that is actually down from over 3 million. She was paid over 3 million in 2024, which is an indication of, I suppose, the strength of her following and also the profitability of the business. She also has her own brand of cosmetics and skincare products that she trades under the Lisa & Co. brand. So it's an extraordinary story from a woman who used to be an insurance broker. So I would imagine that there's not too many insurance brokers up and down the country who are making that kind of money.
10: Even wealthier are two Irish brothers who are in the top 200 richest people in the world, according to the Bloomberg's Billionaires Index. So where are these Irish brothers, or who are they? They're at 177 and 178 on the index.
11: Yeah, no surprise for guessing that it's the Stripe co-founders, Patrick and John Collison. Technology dominates the world, the 500 richest people in the world, as computed by
10: Bloomberg.
11: By Bloomberg, indeed, yeah. And I think even though there's 100 technology fortunes on the 500 list, and 9 of the top 10 are technology figures. So it's it really is, and obviously on the top there is Elon Musk, who was briefly earlier this year the richest man in the world.
10: Well, this ranking
11: has the first trillionaire.
10: Yeah, this ranking has the Collisons worth, wait for this, 14.5 billion euro each. $16.3 billion, but it's 14.5 billion euro each for the Collisons. Final one. So good news for everybody ahead of Budget Day tomorrow is Mark Lane, the chief economist at the European Central Bank, suggesting to us that we have a possibility that we may not have an interest rate increase.
11: Yeah, there's been lots of speculation brewing that interest rates are on the rise. And indeed, as recently as last week, there was talk in the markets that over the next 12 months, we could be facing as many as 4 interest rate rises over the next 12 months. Now, Philip Lane has been out today and basically dampening those expectations a bit. He's been basically suggesting that central banks, as we know, increase interest rates to dampen down demand in the economy. Yes, the view is that higher energy costs are probably going to do that, as will the higher cost of government borrowing and a levelling off of government investment as well, and things like defence and energy infrastructure. So it's very much a welcome move for mortgage borrowers at the moment. I think the prospects of a rate rise later this month has fallen to about 20%, the prospects of an increase in December still at about 80%. So it certainly has made things a little bit calm the markets to a degree.
10: Okay, thank you very much, Brian Carey, business editor of the Irish edition of the Sunday Times. Back to discuss the last word on the Ireland-Israel saga after this.
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10: So thankfully it's all over this Ireland-Israel drama that we've had. Dion Fanning is with us from the Free State podcast. Will O'Callaghan from Off the Ball, though. Is it really over, though? Because is there not the possibility that we could have recriminations and charges because of allegations of racial abuse and spitting and things like that?
19: Potentially. I think UEFA are going to be busy. They have a meeting later this week as well, where I think the FAI are probably going to put increased pressure on again about the idea of Ireland and Israel potentially being kept apart in the draw for Euro 2028 because of the contentious nature of what the last 3 weeks have been like. There is already precedent for that. Spain and Gibraltar kept apart. There's no ongoing conflict between the two of them. That's on a border dispute. Some of the nations in Eastern Europe, particularly around the areas we've been playing at the moment, Kosovo and Serbia, can't play against each other because of obviously historic issues between the two countries. The FAI could potentially argue around that. As you say, they're waiting for both the referee's report and the UEFA delegates' report to come in from last night about the allegation of a spitting incident just before halftime where everything flared up. I only got to see what was on the feed that I was watching on the RT coverage because that's the nature of the UEFA-based feed that we got. We didn't get to see some of the scenes at full time as well, where apparently it was quite edgy as they were coming off the pitch. But the one that takes all the headlines will be the spitting incident. Also, Israel are not happy that one of their journalists, I believe it's the journalist who was asking the questions towards the end of the press conference on Saturday, was not given admission to the UEFA-administered press conference that took place yesterday as well. So much of the focus of these games is based on...
10: Sorry, isn't that the guy who made what turned out to be essentially an incorrect allegation,
19: which the FAI says is a baseless allegation,
10: and
19: there was
10: the Serbian security people agreed that it was baseless.
19: Yeah, and then he was kept out of the press conference that took place last night after the game. So it's just this kind of ongoing saga. We still don't know what's happened with the FAI putting in a complaint about a potential racist incident from the fans in the first game, which took place in Hungary. That's still being processed at the moment because they were doing on video evidence rather than the referee's report. So it's all a mess. Obviously UEFA have to deal with all of that, but last night's game felt like it had that horrible edge around it all as well, where I think Ireland certainly, I think, were happy to get off the pitch at the end of it.
10: Okay, Dion Fanning, what Will is suggesting there, that UEFA should give a dispensation to the FAI, we do not want to play Israel again in the future, that would be a solution, a Garvahi Road style solution to sort this all out.
16: It would sort it out. I think the Israel FA will argue, and they're already saying that they don't want anything like that to happen, and they would be concerned about any precedent being established. I imagine that would be the thing. And as Will points out, you know, Ireland will be arguing from a point where we're not in a conflict. We're not the Baltic states and Russia. You know, we're not any of those situations. So you would be pointing to the drama and the intensity of the last couple of weeks and saying, look, we've got to avoid this happening.
10: Are you suggesting that the fear Israel would have is that if Ireland got this dispensation, then maybe the likes of Spain, Norway, other countries who have been vocal, even England, given what the way the British government is now talking about Israel, might say, we don't want to play them either. And then effectively are left with nobody to play against.
16: Well, that was exactly what they'd be thinking. And it may be that's what the FAI should be thinking in that regard then. But I think that's because, you know, like Matt, this is the thing, and you mentioned Britain, like the atmosphere has changed an awful lot in the 7 months since Ireland were drawn against Israel. I think it's also interesting that press conference that Israeli journalist was excluded from, that was done, like the understanding of people who were there, that was done at the behest of, you know, UEFA at a very high level. That journalist was excluded. So there is some, because this was a UEFA press conference, so there is, you know, UEFA are paying attention to what's going on. Whether they want to get involved and start that ball rolling, if you like, in terms of Israel, I would be very, very sceptical if they want to do that. They want to do anything they can to avoid getting involved in those situations, because as we've seen, it's not pleasant, and it's not. But I would imagine that everyone will just be hoping maybe that Ireland and Israel just both stay in pot three and can't be drawn against each other. But it's one of those things people will just be hoping to avoid rather than having to take a stand on it.
10: Of course, if next year. Club competition as well is an issue because, okay, all the Irish clubs are out of European club competition now, Will, but when we get into 2027, I think the clubs would be terrified if any of them got drawn against Israeli opposition.
19: Definitely. I mean, Alan Reynolds, the Bohemians head coach, was very clear that if they were drawn against Israeli opposition this time around, they wouldn't have played them in the summer just gone. Obviously didn't transpire, but I'm sure there was probably concern at every round of the draw, particularly if one of the teams was to get to the pool stage of the competitions, there's a very strong chance you then play against an Israeli team. It would have been very messy to see. I think a lot of fan bases would be divided on that as well, Matt, whether they feel that their club should give up 6 points or potentially not play a game or maybe be excluded from European competition.
10: Loss of revenue.
19: Yeah, if they were to decide on moral grounds that they weren't going to play. I don't think there is universal opinion when it comes to this. In a way, I'm sure all of those clubs were delighted they didn't draw an Israeli team. As Dion says, like, there's a reasonable chance that Ireland end up in pot two if they were to get a result against Kosovo in the next, thankfully, quite short window with only 2 games, then there's a good chance they finish in the top two in the group, which would put them into pot two. And by Murphy's Law, they will almost certainly then, in Belfast in December, be drawn against Israel in a pretty much 1 in 4 chance of being drawn against them. It would be typical that they would have to continue this rivalry that's come through this. But like, it's just been such an unedifying window, really. Just a complete and utter mess.
10: Yeah, there was a sense, Dion, last night that the Irish team, you know, despite having hit the highs of hammering Israel last week, maybe started running out of steam from about the 60th minute at home against Austria, and that sort of decline, quite naturally perhaps, continued last night.
16: Yeah, I think that's true, Matt. Like, whether the energy that they ran on was sustaining them and then they couldn't find any more, or else, you know, this is the thing with this Irish team, there is nothing. When you see a bad performance, it's never come out of nowhere. You know, it's not like, have we never seen this before? So, you know, they are capable of it. But I do think I felt like there was huge positives in how they played against Austria, and the way they took Israel apart was very satisfying as well. And I felt that actually what you were seeing in those games was players who were actually doing what they're good at, which is playing football, not sitting in meetings, having debates and votes about whether they should be playing. And I think there was a kind of a relief and an escape for them in those games. And as you say, I think that the game in Serbia last night, they were exhausted. And players who have been so important and will be important for Ireland, like Jack Moylan, just looked kind of shattered.
10: Indeed. But can Heimerhal Grimson take a lot out of this, do you think, Dion, in the sense that the players, perhaps, despite the division a week ago when they went to a vote, did come together, and that there's this form of unity there amongst them, and that they may take confidence from the fact that at times they were playing a better style of football than perhaps we've seen in years from them, where they were actually passing the ball accurately and quickly along the ground?
16: Yeah, I think they will. Hal Grimson tried to put a big emphasis on the kind of them against the world thing, you know, a standard managerial play. But he put a lot of emphasis on that after the game last night. How true that is, I don't know. But whatever you can use to bring a squad together. But I think the thing, as you say, Matt, the key thing was the football they played. And again, I thought Moylan coming in, the way he plays, the way he has a relationship with Parrott, these things are really important because, you know, we're never going to be a Galacticos side, but when you have two or three players who are on a certain level, they make things happen at a disproportionately. Like, more happens because there's more of them doing it, and they seem to respond to each other. Especially, I thought, you know, the Austria game was one of the most entertaining matches at the Aviva for a long time.
10: So Will O'Callaghan, will we be able to keep Finn as ours, do you think?
19: It's an interesting one. Obviously, Hamer Hogan said after the game last night that he felt he wasn't ready to come on and admitted that emotionally it was very difficult for him, particularly around the armbands and the bowing of the heads, which is as didn't bow his head during the Israeli national anthem. Down his maternal side, he obviously has Israeli family. I'm sure it was a very, very difficult thing for him. I'm sure it was also very difficult for Finn Azaz, that people almost jumped to a conclusion that when there were stories coming out of the camp last Saturday week that there was a player who had very strongly opposed Gavin Bazunu's position, the automatic assumption was because of Finn Azaz's background that it was Finn Azaz who was heavily involved in it. That's what Hamer Hogginsman has said. And like, the thing is, I think as a player group, I appreciate that the players are quite annoyed that the amount of criticism they've taken because they were put into a very difficult position here. But it certainly wasn't helpful whoever leaked out the result of the vote. It would have been so much easier if what had come out was a majority, whatever that majority might be, have voted to proceed with the game. We had two votes, they both voted by majority, and then you've no idea what the split is. It still comes back that it was 14-9 or 14-8, depending on whether Gavin Bazunu's vote was counted or not in the first one. That is a pretty split group. Now, 60% is a majority, don't get me wrong, but at the same time, it led to people speculating and it led to a lot of people making individual assumptions about the way that people had spoken within the room. That, I think, was very unfair on Finn Azaz. To be fair to Hamer Hogginsson, he put him straight back into the team in a slightly stranger, deeper role against Austria.
10: Which he was very good at.
19: Played well, played for the vast majority of the game. I did think it was interesting that Hogginsson then said, okay, maybe he's going to be a bit tired, but it was only after the game he admitted he was emotionally tired. I think it probably made sense maybe to shield him from the occasion of both the Israel games and play him in the other two fixtures. So I wonder how much of that was down to the management making decisions on the fly or whether they had decided that before they even arrived in Serbia.
10: Okay, let's just talk about other things. Let's get back to normal issues. Things like Manchester City. No, maybe we leave that until later in the week. England, 7-0 winners, Dion, last night against Croatia. 7-0 doesn't happen in international football anymore. And it doesn't happen against countries like Croatia, were World Cup finalists in 2018. I know they're not the same now as they used to be. They're getting a lot older and they're a small country. But what struck me about that is how many people in England must be thinking how Thomas Tuchel wrecked things in the semi-final of the World Cup against Argentina, that if he'd kept attacking, he had an England team that would have got to the final and conceivably could have beaten Spain in the final.
16: Yeah, I don't think Tuchel is over that in terms of, you know, his relationship with England, because it was such an implosion. And when you see now, these games, these matches, okay, it is Croatia with a proper football heritage, to quote Jose Mourinho. But it, like, England's all, like, the qualifiers are such an irrelevance for England in so many ways, or whatever games they're playing in between tournaments. And then in a strange way, Matt, they don't really help them, because there is no, like, you see what happens in those games under pressure. There is nothing in the rest of the England experience between tournaments that actually replicates what they have to do in a competition. So they can look at all the goals they're scoring, they can look at their free-flowing attacking football, but ultimately, in those moments, it's an entirely different game to the games they're playing in an October window in 2026.
10: What do you make of it all, Will?
19: Yeah, I mean, look, it was very clear in the World Cup they seized up in a few games. Obviously, it went to a complete extreme by all the defenders that were put on in the Argentina game in the semi-final. But definitely throughout the tournament, England did not play with the freedom, as Dion mentioned, as they did in qualifying, as they do generally within Nations Leagues. Maybe the message this time around is don't take Anthony Gordon off, because he's been so good in these first three games that England have played. Tuchel very clearly has a formula that works. Harry Kane comes a little bit deeper now. Bellingham tends to go up into the centre-forward position when Kane comes to get the ball. Gordon is a menace on the left-hand side, and he puts him on pace over on the right, and it all just tends to click with those three or four players up front, and England can look sensational at times, even against Czechia in the second half of the game last week, and they were very good. They played with a lot of abandon against Spain, even in the high profile game at Wembley, and you're thinking, if England played like this all the time, maybe it would come home at some point.
10: And Dion, it just struck me as well that all of the players that Will mentioned there, Bellingham, Kane, Gordon, are all playing their football outside the Premier League.
16: Yeah, well, the Premier League, and we might talk about this again, but the Premier League is facing a big crisis, and one of the crises is this, the disappearance of their big talents. And let's see what happens at Manchester City, because maybe some more might be about to leave.
10: Oh, I think it's going to be fascinating what might happen there. I mean,
19: depends if you want to play in League Two, Matt.
10: Yeah, okay. Well, I think what's going to happen there is, are other clubs going to be prepared to pay transfer fees, or will they be hoping the players get released from their contracts? And then how much will they be prepared to pay in salaries?
19: A penny for Tottenham's thoughts on that, when they basically spent over 100 million on players from Man City. And I don't think you can bring
10: that's a new definition
19: out.
10: Of going Spursy, isn't it? Okay, Will O'Callaghan and Dion Fanning, thank you both very much. We'll be back with more after the traffic of Mark Hogan.
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17: Cork's North City Link Road northbound is backed up between the Pope's Road Junction and Watercourse Road Junction. Seamus Quirk Road westbound in Galway is busy between Brown Roundabout and Circular Road Junction. There's a delay in Dublin on the Malahide Road northbound between Artane Roundabout and Oscar Traynor Road. And the M50 southbound onto the M11 is still busy between Junction 16 Cherrywood and Junction 5 Bray North. Mark Hogan, Triathlon Travel.
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10: Now, Mick Clifford is somebody you've met so many times on this programme, a previously very valued contributor to The Last Word, special correspondent with the Irish Examiner, but also a man who has written quite a few books, a couple of crime novels, and lots of non-fiction works such as the Morris McCabe story. He wrote Bertie Ahern and the Drumcondra Mafia alongside Shane Coleman, Who Killed Una Linsky, all books we've covered on this programme. So if you think Mick Clifford's going to write a memoir, you might think it would be about all of the stories that he has covered, all of the events that he has been at. And instead, what does he do? But he writes, There I Long to Be, Life Through a GAA Lens. And Mick, I've known you for 40 years and more. I actually played rugby against you, as it happens.
5: Yeah.
10: I never would have thought of you as a GA person. My apologies for that.
5: Well, no need to apologise, Matt. I mean, I mentioned in the first chapter, I think that phrase, a connection to the GA, and I always have. I mean, I grew up when I was 12 in South Kerry, which no less a person than Con Houlihan described as being at the heart of Gaelic football. So it was very much part of life. My family moved around a bit. And then I'm in Dublin and my young fella's playing in the Fianna, which is the polar opposite of a demographic from the likes of South Kerry, where you have 4,500 members, and I was a mentor there for a few years. And between it all, and particularly in relation to what's happened in South Kerry, I was anxious to write something along those lines, and came up with this, which is a bit experimental.
10: Yeah, because it's, you know, we're used to memoirs by former GA stars. We're used to books been written by GA correspondents. We had Vincent Hogan in recently, really interested in his book, The Lost Sports Writer. But you're coming at it from a different perspective, I suppose. And this whole thing about sense of identity and community. And you mentioned you lived in South Kerry till the age of 12. Then you went off to Donegal, where you were known as Mickey Clifford.
5: That's it.
10: And then you ended up in Cork, which is where I would have met you, and which is how I end up in your book as well.
5: Yeah.
10: And then you had a long time where you would have been out of the country for a while.
5: Yeah, yeah.
10: Came back to Dublin, got involved in journalism. You worked with me for a while in journalism in the Sunday Tribune. But as you said, then you got back to the GAA. And again, I suppose the reason again was it a little bit about belonging in a community.
5: Absolutely, absolutely. And, you know, and particularly the way, and again, I suppose, going back to South Kerry, the way that it's ingrained into the whole community there. And particularly, and when I'm talking about an area like that, I'm talking about an area where, for example, you've a succession of people who would have been regarded as the greatest player of their generation. You're talking about Mick O'Connell and Mick O'Dwyer, who's more known for management, move on to Jack O'Shea, move on to Maurice Fitzgerald, and the likes of Declan O'Sullivan. Okay, may not have been the greatest of his generation. He wasn't too far off it now. So you're talking about that succession. That's how much the game means there. And I'll go into a bit of history there with all that, and some great yarns in there, just the way things developed there. And then you come to today, and there's large question marks over the future because of depopulation. And that's recognised in a report that was launched there by Jarlett Burns just before last Christmas, and no one shouted stop. So you have all that. And then the other side, I'm living in Dublin, as you say, and it's overpopulated. They can't find places to play. And that could be a problem too, particularly in terms of when people come out of minor grade, if there isn't a team there, do they go off and play something else? And, you know, it's having a kind of first-hand knowledge of both of those, it led me to write. As you point out, and very correctly, I was not an inter-county footballer, unfortunately.
10: Sorry, I have to say, I did enjoy the fact that you're known in South Kerry as Mike,
5: yeah.
10: Because to be called Mick, you have to be a really good footballer.
5: That was my opinion, yeah, exactly, yeah. I was Mike, and I only became Mick when I came to Cork, because there's no Mickeys there, which I had been
10: when
5: my family were in Donegal, you know.
10: Okay, but yeah, so Kerry, so tell us, you still clearly have enormous residual affection. In, you know, a lot of people in Ireland leave home 17 or 18 or maybe that little bit longer and they still remain very much of the place they were born. I'm guilty of that myself as a Cork man. But you left Kerry at a much earlier stage and then you had your formative teenage years in Donegal and then in Cork and you finished secondary school in Cork and went on to UCC. And yet, South Kerry still very much is the bedrock, is it? If Kerry are playing Cork, who do you shout for?
5: I'd shout for Kerry, to be honest with you. And it's a bit like my...
10: It was a good interview. Thanks very much for being here.

0: And that curse by peripherality comes up with depopulation and that, like. And yet, it is blessed by nature. It's, you know, it's fantastic scenery.
1: Is it still producing the footballers? Does it still have the competitive teams?
0: That's the problem. The problem is now that what you have is amalgamations of teams. I met somebody literally on the train the other day going down to Cork, a man from Carsevini, pointed out to me he'd recently been at an under-13 match where there was an amalgamation of five clubs playing an amalgamation of four clubs. Now, that is very serious. And back to identity, as you were talking about it, there are people in those individual clubs, and I spoke to for the book, that would tell you that some people harbour a grudge from a South Kerry Championship semi-final 40 years ago where somebody hit a low blow, and that defines the relationship to some extent between clubs. All of that stuff is having to be addressed. All of the stuff of that you are your club is having to be addressed. It hasn't hit at adult level yet, but at underage level, you'd see a minor final there and you have an amalgamation of three clubs against an amalgamation of four clubs. What that does to identity then is a serious issue that's going to have to be addressed. And now, so Kerry's only one example. You have it all up the West Coast and you have it in patches there, North Cork. There's amalgamations there that I covered in the book as well, and other places as well, where that depopulation is literally reconfiguring stuff that's there for centuries.
1: But is depopulation as significant as is sometimes suggested? The CSO figures would suggest that it really isn't, that there has been migration into these areas, and maybe that's something for the GAA to tap into.
0: Absolutely, and specific to that, Matt, and it's about, I was speaking to, one of the authors of that report, Noan Shortstop, made the point that if you take Kerry, for instance, its population has increased, but where it has increased is the big population centres, Tralee and Killarney and the likes, and the satellite towns out of there. Most notably, look at Fossa. Now, okay,
1: we're talking
0: about the Cliffords there,
1: yeah.
0: Like, you know. But most notably, those kind of places. But on the periphery, South Kerry, West Kerry, they're being really hit.
1: Well, actually, but isn't that almost policy? And isn't that what we're told from an environmental point of view, that we actually have to have people live in conurbations rather than dispersed all around rural Ireland?
0: Absolutely, but then you're into defining what is rural Ireland. Like, for example, if you take Carsevine, that is a town of itself. Now, that might be defined as rural Ireland, but if you were able to have industry and services and being able to supply from their employment in an area like that, okay, then people... Rural Ireland in that sense, you're not living way out in the country with one-off housing here or there or whatever, but at least there are conurbations there that people can live within that. Environmentally, that's perfectly acceptable. The problem is whole areas. Remember, you're talking about places in South Kerry are 50, 60 miles even from the likes of Tralee and Killarney for something like even maternity hospital. And again, that's replicated up the West Coast in particular. And in the GAA, that issue is looming extremely large, and particularly when there's a history whereby it has been so central to everything.
1: As you're talking about Cara Savine, I'm actually thinking of a mutual late friend of ours, June O'Connell, who died in August. And I believe I was away at the time, and I believe the funeral, enormous numbers in Cara Savine. And the reason I mention it, she was so dedicated, despite living in Dublin, to regeneration of Cara Savine and the Skellig Distillery as well.
0: Absolutely, June. And June is in the book.
1: She's in the book, I know. She brought you to a Cork function of all things.
0: Her husband, Pat, is very much a Cork man like yourself.
1: Yes.
0: And she brought me a function for some moral support. But, I mean, that was a terrible tragedy. Unfortunately, June died before it came out around. But she does feature there, and she's remembered.
1: But I think to acknowledge the fact that there are people who still have such a sense of place and identity, who want to reinvest and create the jobs and the opportunities for people to live
0: and
1: there.
0: June was a prime example of that. Everything she defined herself by being from South Kerry, which was a fantastic thing, as you say, irrespective of what circles she ever moved in.
1: Yeah. So let's come back to Dublin and to Na Fianna and you getting involved in Na Fianna. So what do they make of this lad from South Kerry via Donegal, via Cork, suddenly pitching up? Did they expect you suddenly to be providing some sort of magic formula, or is it definitely they have a Dublin way of playing football rather than your Kerry way?
0: Well, if they were expecting anything of great tactics or what have you from me, I'd say they'd be waiting a long time. I was good at putting out the cones when I was a mentor, but I did. I include in the book an occasion, Matt, when myself and other mentors, even though naturally I completely eliminate their contribution, we came up against no less a figure than Jim Gavin in an underage match in the city here, under 14B, I think it was. And I relate there how, you know, in that instance, suddenly I realised

0: the fantastic tactical acumen I had that I was able to pit it against Jim
1: Gavin.
0: You were
1: on a level playing field with him.
0: Well, let's put it this way. My accountant would not be the most reliable.
1: What about, though, I mean, this point that, you know, does Dublin have enough facilities to actually, for the interest that there is in playing what are essentially super clubs? And I think some of the clubs in Dublin have sort of playing memberships like that would equal all of the playing membership of County Leitrim combined.
0: And even bigger than Leitrim, absolutely. And that is the huge problem, places to play. I mean, in Fianna, I think it's 12 or 18 centres they have to play in around the north side of Dublin. And then how they manage that becomes a huge problem. And to be fair to the GAA, that's a sign of the success of the GAA. They did a fantastic job in selling the games in Dublin. I go back into there, the first hurling All-Ireland, I think the Dublin won back in the 20s, but it was hurling, about 13 or, no, all of them, sorry, were from outside of Dublin. They were all people who'd come to settle in here. Now, can you imagine a scenario like that now? And it's a massive boost to the GAA, how they've managed to popularise the games and the work they've put in the city. But now, because again, you're back to demographics and the population imbalance they have to face into the problems.
1: Okay, are some of the solutions perhaps based on maybe moving away from some of the old traditions, much as all as they are loved and deeply held, such as maybe being realistic and say you can't have the number of clubs in rural Ireland that you used to have, that you have to have more amalgamations. And I know there's been all sorts of issues in various places. I think Mark O'Shea wrote about it in his book last year as well in relation to what's been going on in the Ungaeltacht in that area. But, you know, that maybe we do need more amalgamations of clubs in rural areas. Maybe we need city clubs to be somewhat smaller. Maybe we need as well counties. Now, God help us, it'll never happen. But, you know, realistically, there are various counties because of the small playing population who are never going to have the opportunity, which means it's only a handful of counties will ever win All-Ireland titles. And yet we're stuck with the old British enforced county boundaries that was taken up by the GAA in the 1880s.
0: Absolutely. And that's a huge issue. But just to give you one example, and again, I go into it. If you take the district championships, the South Kerry Championship, for instance, the Jack Murphy Cup, and Jack Murphy was a legendary figure in his own right back in the 20s. But scenarios like that, if you take that away, and you're right, amalgamations, there's about 10 clubs compete for that now. Say you bring that down to two or three or four, eventually we're talking 20, 30 years down the line, if things progress as they are. That takes something, that district championship right around the country is a massive thing. It's the meat and drink of the association at grassroots level. And if you're talking about having to do away with that, it has been traditionally known, that's a huge change, a huge imposition. Now, will it have to be done? Maybe so, unfortunately, unless things change.
1: But it's also partially done. I mean, isn't South Kerry an amalgamation in the Kerry Senior Football Championship,
0: absolutely,
1: for example?
0: Yeah, right? It is.
1: You know, you would have certain, in Cork as well, you would have certain divisional teams competing. Now, when it goes, if they were to win the county championship, they can't go on and compete in the All-Ireland Club Championship. But maybe that is just a sign of the sort of the realisation that you have to be pragmatic.
0: Oh, it is. It is a sign of it. But I mean, again, you're back to identity. You're back to tribalism. You're back to the roots of it. I mean, you were talking there about South Kerry. At one stage, when Mick O'Connell and Mick O'Dwyer were both playing for Waterville, which, as you know, is a tiny village, that entity got to three county finals. Now, it never won it, but it got to three county finals and they moved away from South Kerry themselves. When you think in those terms and you move on to a scenario whereby you can't have a certain number of clubs even within the division, it gets at the heart of things. And for example, one obvious example, and not going on too much about South Kerry, but look at the Kerry team. There is one player on the senior panel. Last year, there was one on the minor on the first 15. And that's it. Now, you're talking about a place that has produced, I'd suggest possibly, outside of maybe big towns, more All-Ireland medals and more All-Stars and Players of the Year than possibly anywhere. To be reduced to that, it is an indication that something is wrong, and that's back to demographics.
1: The book is called There I Long to Be, Life Through a GA Lens. It's a wonderful surprise, Mick Clifford, that you have written this book. Thank you very much for taking the time to join us. I think everybody's going to enjoy it. And I also caution listeners that the small section about me should be skimmed over very, very quickly. That's it for tonight's programme. Thank you to my entire production team, led tonight by Dermot Doyle with Liz O'Neill, Orla Carney, Evie Meehan, Ken Doran on sound. Dave and Fionnuala are up next. We'll be back tomorrow at 4:30. Hope you can join us then. From me, Matt Cooper, have a very good evening.
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10: It's 7 o'clock. I'm Emily Keegan. Daniel Kinahan will attend court in person next week, which will require a significant security operation to be put in place. The 49-year-old, who's accused of directing the activities of a criminal organisation, appeared before the Special Criminal Court today via video link from Portlaoise Prison. Today FM's courts correspondent Frank Rainey reports.
11: Unlike his first court appearance in August, there were no armed gardaí needed today. Daniel Kinahan appeared before the court remotely from Portlaoise Prison, where he's been held on remand since he was extradited from the UAE. The case was listed for service of book of evidence today, but no real progress is made because his solicitor was unable to make it this afternoon, and as a result the court agreed to adjourn the case until next Monday. Before the hearing concluded, the judges were told it was Mr. Kinahan's preference to attend in person on the next occasion. That would involve a significant security operation, including a protected convoy from prison and armed guardy inside and outside the courthouse. His solicitor, Dara Mackin of Phoenix Law, will apply to come on record next week.
10: The so-called culture card, which would give young people €100 to spend on arts, concerts or cultural events, had been taken off the table for Budget 2027 and put back on again. It's understood the proposal by Media Minister Patrick O'Donovan was shot down during budget negotiations. However, it's now being considered again, subject to stringent conditions. Speaking on his way into government buildings this evening, Taoiseach and Finance Minister Simon Harris confirmed the measure is on the cards.
12: Culture card is not dead in the water, so just to be clear, that's the culture card is a good idea.
10: More than 5,000 people have been taken into custody since the start of school protests in France. The country's Justice Department says over 4,400 of those are children. Up to 500 schools are partially or fully closed today amid clashes between riot police and protesters. Naomi O'Leary, Europe correspondent for the Irish Times, explains why the protests began.
13: This began about on September 17th. It was one high school in the suburbs of Paris began to protest. It then spread. So the grievances include include things like overlong hours at school, teacher shortages, badly kept buildings.
10: And appeal court judges in Belfast have reserved their judgment in the latest legal challenge over the Drumcree parading dispute. The court heard submissions from barristers representing Garvahy Road residents and the Parades Commission. A standoff in Portadown is now in its second week. Today FM News, more in an hour.
14: Behind the immersion, there's a switch no one understands. Behind that, there's a pipe no one knew existed. Behind that pipe, there's a tap with a washer so old it might be load-bearing. 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Behind that, there's Frank. Called out for a leaky tap, now he's excavating a house. We're Topline. Behind the trade, behind the floorboards, the tap, the washer, the pipe, the switch no one understands. Topline. We're behind your project.
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17: Good evening, I'm Eve Conway. Jemison Gibson-Park has returned to training for Leinster. The scrum half missed the first two URC fixtures of the season with a groin injury, but should be available to face Cardiff this weekend. Max Deegan and Harry Byrne require further assessment after they both suffered concussions in Leinster's opening game against the Lions. Leinster are still searching for their first URC win of the season. Limerick hurling manager John Kiley has confirmed that his backroom team will remain in place for the 2027 season. Coach Paul Kinnock and performance psychologist Caroline Courage will both stay on with the reigning All-Ireland champions. Next season will be Kiley's 11th campaign with Limerick. Northern Ireland can guarantee a first place finish in Group 2 in Nations League B tonight. Michael O'Neill's team only need a draw at home to Georgia. Kick-off is at 7.45 at Windsor Park. And Cork City midfielder Greg Bulger has announced that he will retire at the end of the season. The 38-year-old claimed league titles with Cork City, as well as St Pat's and Shamrock Rovers, during a playing career spanning nearly two decades. He'll hang up his boots following Cork's final home game of the season this Friday against Finn Harps. Daniil Medvedev has been disqualified from the China Open for accidentally hitting a spectator with a ball. Medvedev was trailing Novak Djokovic 7-5, 5-3 when he struck a rebounding ball into the crowd, which hit a fan in the eye. Djokovic will now progress into the final against Alex de Minaur, while Medvedev will lose all points and prize money earned in the event. And finally, Carlos Alcaraz has put a slow start behind him to reach the final of the Japan Open. He lost 16 straight points against Jaume Manor before fighting back to progress in three sets. Alcaraz says he's happy with the character he showed to get the win.
18: Don't know what happened, so it seems like I'm struggling every first set, but the way that I come back every time, I think I'm just really, really happy about it.
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10: Mostly dry with a mix of cloud and occasional clear breaks. Lows tonight of 8 to 12 degrees.
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21: Well, the Cash Machine picks a number at random to call, and if it's your number getting that call, you have to answer it within five rings. 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
20: Good evening. I know you've been waiting, anticipating what was going to be your number if you signed up to the little phone plan today. Well, I have the answer, because I'm now a new customer. Let's go.

0: One of these. You and me song on Today FM. Good evening, it's Dave and Fanilla. It's almost 7:10. How's it going? We do have a two-night stay in the Galmont in Galway to be won this week on the Is Quiz. Need to speak about getting this Culture Camino back on the road, but we begin with the day today, bring you up to speed on some of the things that's going on in the world. Now, I feel there was more important stories to start the day today with. We have a budget tomorrow. We should be going through that with a fine-tooth comb. However, Fanilla, what is the most important thing in the world right now that everybody should know?
1: Pussycat Dolls playing 3 Arena in Dublin tonight. And Dave is sitting here across from me smirking. He's thinking, it's not worth a mention. And I totally, fundamentally disagree.
0: This is a solo propaganda effort. At the start of the show off a Monday, you're setting the tone for the week. The Pussycat Dolls are going to lead every top story on Today FM.
1: Granted, only 3 members of the group actually taken to the stage for their tour. You've got Kimberly Wyatt, Ashley Roberts, and of course the goat of the Pussycat Dolls, Nicole Scherzinger. That woman deserves her flowers. Let's be honest, she's been carrying that group for about 20 years now. She's an amazing singer. She's an amazing performer. Like, the others, they're really good. But Nicole Scherzinger just drives the whole thing. Like, was it only last week she was really badly burnt by boiling water? And on she goes on stage in Germany just a few hours later. The dedication, Dave.
0: What a trooper. What an absolute trooper. She was making a cup of tea and slightly burned her hand and she went on stage.
1: Actually, she quite badly burned her leg, you smart arse. And she was still able to prove the saying, the show does go on. And even if you're not going to give Nicole Scherzinger her flowers, which I think she deserves, the tunes that the Pussycat Dolls have given us, like solid pop tunes. You've got Buttons, you've got Beep, I Don't Need a Man, Don't Ya? Like, come on.
0: Well, I'm not hearing any demand for the songs. There wasn't very much demand for the tickets either, because my significant other, she is at the 3 Arena tonight at the Pussycat Dolls. She paid over €100 for a ticket and she was insulted this week. And this is a true story, by the way. She got an email saying, bring the whole gang along, 4 Pussycat Dolls tickets for €150.
1: And I'm sorry that happened to her.
0: So a third of the price, €35 tickets were going for the Pussycat Dolls this week. I was barraged with emails from Marconi House and the Today FM people going, please, anyone, take these Pussycat Doll tickets off me. I can't get rid of them.
1: I must make a note to ask you this tomorrow. I predict that your girlfriend's going to come home. Fiance, sorry. Is going to come home.
0: Yeah, get it right.
1: Yeah, sorry,
0: now.
1: Get it right. Forgot to give her a proper title. That she's going to come home and say that it was an unreal show, because I just know Nicole Scherzinger is not going to let her down.
0: Value wasn't great though for her. Better value from Lidl Connect. Their new phone service has launched today. We spoke extensively about it this day week. Fanilla judged me for having an 089 number. And then there was some accusations that that is a dirty common people number to have. We've dealt with that.
1: Yeah, that's done.
0: The confirmation is, I'm now a signed up customer just to try it out, see the lay of the land. It's an 085 number you get.
1: Oh, thank God.
0: If you take a new number with Lidl. So I'm an 089 and I'm an 085. What do you say to that? Did they cancel each other out?
1: Just about. Imagine if you had been saddled with 2089 numbers down in the dregs of the prefixes. Because lest you forget, Dave, it wasn't just me who said 087 top tier, 085, yeah, grand, acceptable, 089 just down there languishing. Wasn't just me who said it.
0: I feel we didn't fully deal with the 089 slander. However, we can't go backwards. We must go forwards. Fanula, it's a pity I didn't get engaged in a Centra store. Then you might actually remember that I have a fiance and not a girlfriend. Centra are celebrating their first ever engagement in one of their stores.
1: Yes!
0: Wow, unbelievable.
1: I love this. I love engagements. I love weddings. I love a romance. Christian and Claire, the happy couple who were in Centra in Castlebar. And Christian says, yes, this is where I'm going to pop the question. Now, they both look delighted. Mm-hmm. There are, I don't know if there are friends of theirs that are videoing the happy moment in the popping question, but I do have to commend Christian, and maybe this was completely unintentional. Genius not having to pay for someone to professionally record the proposal, because what's happened is Centra and Castlebar have released the CCTV footage of the moment that the engagement happened. So they have that to look back on.
0: I know we're so used to CCTV footage being used for, have you seen this person stealing a carton of milk? Can you let us know who they are? Or embarrassing moments. So it's nice that we have CCTV footage that is a beautiful moment.
1: If it was for Christian and Claire, it was a centre it happened. If you had to get engaged in the last shop you were in, where would it be?
0: Or place of business. 087-4100-102. I feel I might have to remind you that I am engaged and how it was done.
1: Yeah, look, it's a good story. I'm very sorry I didn't give your fiancé her proper title. She doesn't care. She's off having a great time with the Pussycat Dolls.
0: Don't you wish Kesey Musgraves was playing on the radio right now? Today, F.

0: Drop Dead. Olivia Rodrigo, Drop Dead on Today FM. Stephen Fenella, just after 20 past 7. Want to celebrate this couple who are now engaged. Centra are also celebrating them as it is their first ever store engagement anywhere in the country. Castlebar over the weekend, sending our best to Christian and Claire. Centra obviously got permission to release the CCTV and you'll be able to see it on their Instagram and TikTok. A novel, unusual way of getting engaged. Less so for me. It was a bit more, not hoity-toity or up to high dough, but God, it was nerve-wracking.
1: I can only imagine. So obviously we're on opposite sides of this. You were the one who had to ask the question, plan the whole thing. Mm. How long would you say you were planning it?
0: Oh, I'd say a good 3 days. I know, we were going out over 10 years. So It's about time I pulled the finger out. It was actually this weekend gone by last year.
1: Really?
0: Where things started to go into overdrive. So obviously I had the ring. But on the Friday, the Imro Awards, the Radio Awards, we're in Kilkenny. So I'm flashing back to 2025 here. Friday, Radio Awards. Saturday, gig in Enniscrone, the totally opposite end of the country in Sligo. Then on the Sunday, I hadn't asked her father permission yet for her hand in marriage. So I head up the road to Glenties in Donegal. And I go in the door and her brother is there and I'm like, what is he doing here? He needs to get out of the picture. But I couldn't obviously say, you need to get out of your own home house, please, because I have a bit of business to do. Eventually he left. There was some game on. Off he went. I was like, grand, there's only the two of us now. Now, Michael had come home from farming.
1: This being the father.
0: The father. And he was ready to go and shower. But since he's such a gentleman, he stayed on because I came in and had tea and sandwiches and was nervously eating the bread. So he was topless on the couch at all this stage while I'm trying to ask him for his daughter's hand in marriage. And eventually I plucked up the courage and asked them. We were going on holidays in Tenerife, over, brought the ring, planned a picnic. And I thought it was very clever. But she knew. There was no surprise. We had this beautiful picnic on the beach organized by somebody else. It was so picturesque. There was champagne and there was little fruits and I didn't have much appetite, but it was absolutely gorgeous.
1: That is a beautiful story. And I'm so glad you got the permission right, despite circumstances working against you. But there was no shock value for your other half. Okay, she was ready for this.
0: She asked ChatGPT that morning for advice.
1: On what?
0: Now, this woman is a scientist. She's full of brains and she's brilliant at her job. But I don't like her dependency on ChatGPT. She said, ChatGPT, I think I'm getting engaged today. What should I do? And fair play to ChatGPT. It said back, whoa now, are you sure? Maybe you shouldn't be so expectant of an engagement. So that kind of settled her out a little bit. But yeah, no surprise.
1: Well, completely the opposite for me. I was caught on the hop. Now, again, despite us having been together a long time, I just need to give a quick backstory of when he was planning to propose, because that wasn't when it actually happened. We were going to go away for the weekend. It was COVID times, but you were still allowed to go away. And the plan was the Living Bridge on the UL campus, because we went and met in UL and the Living Bridge is a beautiful location over the river. Very scenic. The man looked at the weather forecast, must have been about the Monday or Tuesday, and said, this weekend is not looking good. He knows me very well, said there's no chance of getting her out for a walk in the rain. That's just not going to happen.
0: You're a bit like my sausage dog.
1: Yeah.
0: If there's rain, you're not going for walking.
1: Oh, absolutely not. And not that I would have gotten suspicious if he was really insistent on it, but it just would have killed the mood. So it ended up being,
0: jeez, I can't believe we have to go on this walk.
1: Oh, I'd be trudging behind him, giving out. I'd be saying, oh, my hair's getting wet, whatever. So what it ended up being was a location not too far from where we live, a lovely picturesque lake setting, and of a random Wednesday evening. And when I just say, I was wearing possibly the worst clothes that I own, like clothes that are borderline, I wouldn't wear them out of the house. But I was like, ah, we're just going literally for like a walk by the lake. We're going to have, it was really nice weather that week before leading into the bad weather. And that's where it happened. He did a big dramatic, I've twisted my ankle, and ended up on one knee.
0: So Wednesday at a lake in the Midlands for you, Fenella. some random beach in Tenerife. Actually, of a Wednesday for me as well.
1: Was it?
0: Yeah.
1: Oh, gosh.
0: We're Wednesday engagees, if that is a word. Where did you get it done? You mightn't remember the day of the week. 087-4100-102.
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0: Harris and Jazzy. Satisfy on Today FM. It is Dave and Fionnuala. Hello, Caroline. We got engaged in the field we planned to build our first house in. That is a really lovely idea. So did Caroline. I thought it was such a romantic and lovely idea. We actually sold the site and we bought a house instead, so we've got engaged in a random field.
1: It had meaning at the time, it Caroline. Did. That's all that matters.
0: Now, Caroline, is there anything built in that site that you sold now, or is it just full of briars and thistles and it looks like a disgrace?
1: Yeah, that would be a good question, actually. Which would you prefer? Do you want something, someone else making their memories there, or just the whole thing abandoned?
0: But Caroline, you're happy. You're happy, aren't you? That's all that matters. Time for this evening's Posh Pop. We've taken a song that we fully believe you've heard before and that you know inside out. However, when we give it to our orchestra...

0: our orchestra this evening could have done with a few more strings, but
1: you know, very harsh on these musicians.
0: Well,
1: I think they're giving us plenty, giving it gusto on Posh Pop. It's a song that you wouldn't describe as posh, definitely not in its original form, but we do think you know it.
0: If these orchestras are good enough to accept the work, they should be good enough to give us some extra strings.
1: I think there's plenty strings going on there. I don't know why you're being so critical.
0: How is anybody able to guess what this song is?

What is the name of that song? Dinger if you get it right. And double dingers for voice notes or if you can sing it. 087-4100-102. Oh, I think I just broke the desk there. That's what I get for mocking the orchestra. And let me just get some super glue here.

0: Dermot Kennedy, Something to Someone on Today FM. It's Dave and Fionnuala.
1: I don't go at it awful and very hard.
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0: It's about time we picked this up and soft relaunched Shannon's endurance on the Culture Camino.
3: Culture Camino.
0: So, brief synopsis. We're not long into the FM, just over a month. And we soon discovered with our wonderful producer, Shannon, who we nabbed from Dave Moore's show, that she has very little grasp of anything outside the M50. She's made it as far as Mullingar. She has made it as far as the National Ploughing Championships. She got to hear a fella being interviewed about Bjors. She got to get her face on a potato. She got up on a tractor. But there are so many other things that she needs to discover about the ways of cultures. Now, she got very sick after the ploughing, so we said, God, we nearly killed her. We better actually go a little bit easy on her. But, producer Shannon, are you ready again to pick this up and learn more about the country that you are from?
4: Oh, I am back and I'm raring to go.
5: You do sound like the voice of health. You look the picture of health. So I think this is a good time to restart the Culture Camino. But the thing is, like, ideally we will continue this by going somewhere in the next couple of weeks. Like, we don't want to leave it too long.
0: Oh yeah, and we don't want to be committing to any particular date. I was sometime within quarter four.
5: Yeah.
0: But we need to pick this up.
4: Well, I'm excited. I'm ready to go tomorrow, if that's the case. No. I really want to go. I'm excited now to get back on the Culture bandwagon.
0: I'm sure if we organise something for you tomorrow, you wouldn't even turn up tomorrow. We can organise that. We can bring you to the Ballinasloe Horse Fair, but I feel that would be advanced level culture for Shannon to go to.
5: Well, we'd have to wait and see. Mm. But it, like, let's be honest, Dave, are either of us organised enough to make something happen tomorrow? Probably not. But we would like, I think, your help, your input, your suggestions, because obviously we went big with the launch of the Culture Camino at the ploughing just a couple of weeks ago.
0: We went too hard.
5: Yeah, we did.
0: We overwhelmed this poor woman and we actually made her physically sick. It was just all too much for her. She loved it, but it was just all too much. So we need something slightly simplistic, a nice re-entry into the world of Culturianism.
5: So where is that? What are you thinking if you're sitting there now and you know the culture world, the ways of the culture, and you're thinking what could be the perfect reintroduction for Shannon to the Culture Camino? We want your suggestions.
0: 087-4100-102, or if you're in a more official email capacity, Dave and Fionnuala at today.fm. Now, you say you're ready, you're raring and tearing to go, but are you recommitting to the Culture Camino, producer Shannon?
4: I absolutely am. And funnily enough, this is no coincidence. I cleaned my wellies last night.
0: Wow.
4: They were still dirty from the ploughing and I got the wipe out last night and I gave them a clean, so they're ready to be put on again.
0: Is it serendipity? Do you call that? What is that? Is it a sign? We'll take it.
5: Yeah, it's absolutely perfect timing. I would argue that maybe you didn't need to clean the wellies because they'd be more authentic
0: actually, yeah,
5: with the ploughing muck. But no, I appreciate the commitment.
4: I have to arrive clean.
5: Yeah, I appreciate it.
4: I have to arrive clean.
0: No, but too clean of a welly is very suspicious.
4: You're not going to see me with dirty shoes. Not a chance.
0: But I feel it's more of a culture thing to keep a bit of dirt on the shoes.
4: No, I don't mind if they get dirty while I'm there, but I'm not arriving with dirt.
0: So much work to be done with this producer. So much work, but we need your help. 087-4100-102. The Culture Camino relaunches soon. Fontaines DC to play a few. And let's find out, what is this evening's Posh Pop?
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0: 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It is Dave and Fionnuala with you. We are picking back up the Culture Camino with producer Shannon. The Plowin' was the first place we bought her, brought her. I was almost treating you like a cow there, Shannon. Bought you. No, brought you to the Plowin'. Did you enjoy it?
1: I genuinely had the best day. I really did enjoy it, and I am really excited to go back again next year, if they'll have me.
0: But it is a fact you got quite sick after the Plowin'.
1: I was very sick. I was bedbound for about 4 to 5 days. It was not well.
0: So what we need to do is soft reintroduce you to the ways of the Colchis. Jerry might have an idea.
2: Dairy cows in the country.
0: The best dairy cows in the country. Where are they being shown, Jerry?
2: Send Shannon to the dairy show in Mill Street this weekend, showcasing some of the best dairy cows in the country.
0: Now, are you familiar that milk comes from cows?
1: Yes.
0: Okay.
1: I know that much.
0: Right, so we would be able to bring you there, but I feel bring you to a show full of Friesian cattle and dairy cows. I think we need something even softer.
3: Yeah, I think, look, there's a lot to it. Now, you had said you were disappointed you actually didn't see more cows at the plowing. It was just all the different things that you did do took up the time. But, Jerry, appreciate your suggestion. I mean, could we possibly organise a trip to a place that has been mentioned a few times since we started this show and that Shannon had no idea about until she started working with myself and yourself, Dave?
0: I feel this would be a nice soft reintroduction on the Culture Camino. Carb Deli.
1: Yes.
0: They might be reaching out and extending an invitation for you to come and sample some of their culinary delights.
1: Stop. You're joking.
0: I feel that might be
1: the Carb Deli.
0: The Mr. Carb Deli himself.
1: Oh my God.
0: Basically,
1: I'm shaking.
0: The Ronald McDonald of Carb Deli is reaching out and extending an invitation. I feel that'd be a nice, soft reintroduction to the Culture Camino. And you know what? You might be able to hug a cow on the way when we're going there.
1: Or milk a cow if I'm lucky.
0: That's still advanced. We do
3: think
0: not
3: more intermediate level for this.
1: Okay.
0: We appreciate your enthusiasm. We just don't want you being kicked in the head by a cow, because then we would not have producer Shannon.
1: Ah, no, cows wouldn't do that to me.
3: Yeah, they Shannon. Yeah, I know you're thinking they're very friendly, but no. Okay, let's take it back.
0: So much to learn.
3: Yeah,
0: we're getting there. 087-4100-102 for correspondence on the Culture Camino. But I feel Shannon going to sample culinary delights in Carb Deli, that might be the next logical step. Dave Lofts, Today FM.

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1: I can take you milking some evening, if it suits you, Fionnuala. It should be a bit of crack.
0: I can hear Liam in the milking parlour as we speak. And Fionnuala, it's not you that needs to milk the cows, it is producer Shannon.
2: Yeah, Liam, I really appreciate the invite, and I would have a lot of education needed. I can't say I've ever milked a cow in my life. I'm slightly closer to the culture life than Shannon is, but that invite I'll just pass from myself to Shannon. Thank you, Liam.
0: Well, Liam, we'll all come and milk cows someday. Let's figure out this evening's Posh Pop. A song we believe you know, a song we believe you love. But when it's played like this, do you know it anymore? Who deserves some dingers this evening?
2: Would you mind throwing one to Sean, to Colin as well, to James, to Diane, and to Robert Brennan?
0: I did promise double dingers for those who could sing. Let's hear if they can sing. Kian.
3: Little by little.
0: Go on, Sean.
3: I give you everything you ever dreamed of. Little by little. Wheels of your life slowly falling off.
0: Expertly done. Double dingers for you, but maybe we could get somebody to tell us this in song and also in drollness.
3: Little by little.
4: By Oasis.
0: Expertly done, Barry. And your double dingers for you. 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

0: 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Ah, Oasis's song about their love for discount shopping. 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
0: 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We have finally secured a big fat prize on the Is Quiz for the overall end of week winner. Is in a text or WhatsApp to us, but if you need more explaining, we'll explain after 8.
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1: Good evening, I'm Tina Gates. A 52-year-old Irish prison officer has died following an incident in Madrid. It's understood the incident, which reportedly involved a taxi, happened in the Spanish capital in the early hours of yesterday morning. The Department of Foreign Affairs says it's aware of the case and consular assistance is being provided. Teachers' unions are calling for a meaningful discussion around a new pay deal as they kick off industrial action today. The first phase sees ASDI and INTO members only work their contracted time, meaning they'll withdraw from supervising children or attending meetings outside of school hours. This will then escalate to a full day of strike action on Wednesday, October 14th, alongside other public sector workers. ASDI General Secretary Linda Kelly is hopeful for a solution before it comes to that.
6: I would hope that at some point there will be a meaningful, credible set of proposals on pay for our members, but I do think there is a significant gap between what the government thinks that is and what our members think that is. And there is clearly a sense, I think, from our members that government is completely out of touch with how they are struggling from week to week in terms of their pay.
1: A reduction in student fees of €150 has been agreed this evening in last-minute budget talks. Higher Education Minister James Lawless had sought a €250 cut, and for a while today looked as though he'd get nothing. The minister has also secured a €750 reduction in student fees where a family has two or more children in college, while the SUSI maintenance grants are to increase by 4.5%. Appeal court judges in Belfast have reserved judgment in the latest legal challenge over the Drumcree Parades dispute. Barristers for Gervahi Road residents argued that the decision to permit the Orange Order March was legally flawed and irrational. The hearing comes 8 days into the standoff. And we could be drinking whiskey aged in space in a few years. Engineers plan to launch a rocket with the Spirit on board in 2028 to see how it's affected. That's it for now. We'll have more in an hour.
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7: Good evening, I'm Eve Conway. Jemson Gibson Park has returned to training for Leinster. The scrum half missed the first two URC fixtures of the season with a groin injury, but should be available to face Cardiff this weekend. Max Deegan and Harry Byrne require further assessment after they both suffered concussions in Leinster's opening round game against the Lions. Leinster are still searching for their first URC win of the season. They play Cardiff at the newly redeveloped Laya Arena on Saturday. Coach Paul Kinnock and performance psychologist Caroline Currid will both remain with All-Ireland champions Limerick for the 2027 season. Limerick hurling manager John Kiley has confirmed that his backroom team will remain in place for next year. Kiley also revealed today that no retirements are expected in the off-season. Northern Ireland can guarantee a first place finish in Group 2 in Nations League B tonight. Michael O'Neill's team only need a draw at home to Georgia. That game has just kicked off in the last few minutes. Cork City midfielder Greg Boulder has announced that he will retire at the end of the season. The 38-year-old claimed league titles with Cork City as well as St Pat's and Shamrock Rovers during a playing career spanning nearly two decades. He'll hang up his boots following Cork's final home game of the season this Friday against Finn Harps. Daniil Medvedev has been disqualified from the China Open for accidentally hitting a spectator with a ball. Medvedev was trailing Novak Djokovic 7-5, 5-3 when he struck a rebounding ball into the crowd, which hit a fan in the eye. Djokovic will now progress into the final against Alex de Minaur, while Medvedev will lose all points and prize money earned from the event. And finally, in darts, Luke Littler has bowed out of the World Youth Championship in the semi-finals. He was aiming to become the first person to hold both the World Championship title and the World Youth title. Littler suffered a shock first-round exit at the World Grand Prix of Darts last week, where he was defending champion. To hear live commentary of the League of Ireland every Friday, download the Go Loud app now.
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1: A mostly cloudy evening with some patchy light rain, drizzle or mist, and overnight lows of 8 to 12 degrees.
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0: Although it is terribly mild still, the rain seems to be coming back in a big way. 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Entries remain open until 3 p.m. Friday. Then the call. If it comes to you, please answer it within five rings. 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
0: This Friday. Remember? 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This. All right, you know.
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0: We want to play you some Snow Patrol, and we also want to increase the intensity on the Is Quiz. 30 seconds on a clock. All general knowledge questions. Each question ends with Is. Hear the top player next. Today.

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1: That is quiz.
0: 30 seconds on the clock, all general knowledge questions. Each question ends with is. We determine a winner by whoever's at the top of the leaderboard at the end of the week. And this week, boy, are we trying to ramp up the intensity. Two nights stay, a getaway for you and whoever you want to bring with you, and you absolutely can go by yourself to the Galmont Hotel and Spa right in the middle of the wonderful Galway city.
2: Lots to do, lots to see, and a lovely hotel to relax is the Galmont Hotel and Spa. But you do need to do just that little bit of work for it. Elaine was our first player of the week, joining us for the Is quiz yesterday afternoon, and a solid start.
0: Is in a text or WhatsApp to 087-4100-102. Remember, here's who you got to knock off the top spot.
2: The full name of the Facebook founder who recently bought a castle in Waterford is?
3: Mark Zuckerberg.
2: The name of the famous wall built by China to protect against invaders is?
3: Great Wall of China.
2: The first name of Kim Kardashian's mother is?
3: Chris.
2: The Irish national airline is?
3: Aer Lingus.
2: The Irish female comedian taking part in the Celebrity Traitors is?
3: Joanne McNally.
2: The smallest country in the world is?
3: Luxembourg.
2: The next country to host the 2028 Summer Olympics is?
3: Oh, Los Angeles.
1: That is quiz.
0: Elaine was a very solid player yesterday, had just come off a massive shift in retail, but it slightly unraveled in the end. Vatican City is the smallest country, and we did ask, what country was the next Olympics going to be at / in Los Angeles? It is in the United States of America, but we needed the USA.
2: Look, that's the way it goes, because this is quick fire, short questions, first answers only, so you have to be thinking fast. You trying to rack up as many right answers as you can, and come Thursday could be getting you a lovely breakaway to Galway City at the Galmont Hotel and Spa.
0: Elaine sitting on a 5. If you think you can better that, we'd love to have you on. Is in a text or WhatsApp 087-4100-102. Give us your own name as well, so we know who's going to play the Is quiz after Snow Patrol and after Malcolm Todd Earrings. It's Today FM.

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0: On Today FM, it is Dave and Fionnuala. This is the Is Quiz. 30 seconds on the clock, all general knowledge questions. Each question ends with is. Ramping up the pressure a little bit this week. A two-night getaway in the Galmont in Galway on the line for the overall winner. Current score stands at 5, but enter a king. Peter, hello, sir.
2: Peter?
0: This would be a good time for Peter to be there. Hello, Peter. We've lost the king.
2: Look, poor Peter, he's a busy man, right? Or maybe just the pressure and the idea of taking on the Is Quiz got him. Who knows?
0: We appreciate that the Is Quiz isn't for everybody, that you might shout answers at the radio and think you're brilliant, and you are brilliant. But then the thoughts and the idea of coming on and doing it for real, that might intimidate you. But there's always an opportunity. We are an open door policy. You mightn't want to play it today. You mightn't want to play it tomorrow. But someday, you'll put yourself forward and you will be ready. You will be ready.
2: Just thinking, maybe Peter is too much of a forward thinker. Maybe he was like, I'm going to do the best of the week. I'm going to win this two-night stay to the Galmont. And then I don't know who I'm going to bring. Maybe Peter has too many options for who he might bring on a lovely breakaway to the West.
0: Come on now, let's not be speculating about Peter.
2: In the best way.
0: His many partners.
2: Could be a friend. Could be a family member. He could just have so many loved ones in his life.
0: Could be a friend that you want to turn into a lover.
2: I mean, here's where the speculating is getting dangerous. I am just merely thinking of what Peter might have lost. But we'll do our best to see how we get on and what we can do for the Is Quiz of a Monday night.
0: Peter's gone. We are putting the black mark on Peter. We will never have Peter on this show again. He let us down. Is in a text or WhatsApp 087-4100-102. If you're brave enough. Braver than Peter, that is all we require for the Is Quiz. Bruno Mars,

0: FM. Let us try. Take two. Audrey, are you?
1: Hello.
0: You're with us, Audrey.
2: We're delighted to have you, Audrey. How are you keeping?
1: Great, how are you?
0: Trust a woman not to let us down.
3: That is quiz.
0: Audrey, we should have rang you first. We apologise that we came to you second. Audrey, where are you in the country?
1: I'm in Mallow, County Cork.
0: A good Cork woman had never let us down, would she?
2: Audrey?
1: Yeah, hello.
0: Oh, all right. You nearly let us down there, Audrey.
1: I didn't. No, not my fault.
2: What are you at this fine evening?
1: I'm relaxing now after Monday. Monday done, so sitting down now, relaxing.
0: You do not have to answer this question. It doesn't count towards your score in the Is quiz. What did your Monday look like? What did it entail?
1: Yeah, out to work. 6 o'clock start back home in the door, I suppose about five. Left a lot of money with a mechanic today, so I could do with a breakaway, to be honest.
0: Audrey.
2: It's a tough one, isn't it, when they tell you, and it's always a part of the car you haven't heard of, or you don't really know what it does, and then they're like, that'll be all your paycheck, thank you.
1: Yeah, definitely, just have to take their word for it, yeah.
0: Audrey, it probably still was a shock, even if it was coming, but was it a breakdown or more general upkeep?
1: There was a noise that, needed to be dealt with, I suppose,
0: Were you able to describe the noise over the phone, or was it something you had to call into them with?
1: I described it, as a knocking noise, and, he found the source and started it, so no knocking on the way home, which was great.
0: So you need a bit of a lift. You need to be our champion this week on the Is Quiz. The score is 5. Are you ready for goal?
1: I'm ready,
0: Audrey, we begin the Is Quiz in 3, 2, 1, go.
2: The name of Jennifer Aniston's character in Friends is?
1: Rachel Green.
2: The capital of Spain is?
1: Madrid.
2: The Shake It Off singer who made a surprise cameo in the SNL monologue last weekend is?
1: Taylor Swift.
2: The Don't Ya pop girl group performing in 3 Arena tonight is?
1: Pussycat Dolls.
2: The number of sides a hexagon has is?
1: 10.
2: The movie featuring the characters Woody and Buzz Lightyear is?
1: Toy Story.
2: The current host of Love Island UK is?
1: Oh, pass.
3: That is quiz.
0: That was a very good run until you came to question 5. A hexagon. 6 sides.
1: Yeah. 6, okay.
2: And it is Maya Jama currently hosting Love Island UK. Yeah. Which, Audrey, it means a score of 5 from you. So you're tied with our Sunday player, Elaine. So fair play to you, Audrey.
1: Okay, not too bad. Good.
0: We'll see if we'll be able to tie breaky when it comes to it. Audrey, we'll let you get back to relaxing after a very long day. Thank you for playing.
1: Thanks, Dave. Thanks for news. Bye.
0: Good luck, Audrey, in Cork, who didn't let us down. Kevin, you're so quick, Kevin. Peter, who did not materialise in the end, you could say. He petered out. Why are people listening to this show so good at puns? It's crazy. We need to do something about it. We need people to be able to flex their pun muscles every week at least.
2: I think we have to make that happen because they are shocking good at them. Shocking good performances on the Is Quiz so far this week. 2 scores of 5. Can you come on and do better tomorrow evening after 8?
0: Sienna Spyro to play for you. And this might be one that is more of a thinker. Do you remember the last time you were properly lost?
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0: Sienna Spiro, Great Expectation on Today FM. You could say we had a great expectation for Peter, who was going to play the Is Quiz, and then we lost him. Update from Peter, thankfully, though. I pulled over to take the call, which is very safe conscious. Thank you, Peter. And then I got out to make a pee with the nerves and I got disconnected.
1: Oh, no.
0: Peter.
1: Did you have to go for a pee, Ter?
0: Peter petered out with a pee. And now he didn't get to play the Is Quiz. Peter, we're going to have to make a call on whether we should allow you back. However, as a man who gets many nervous pees and bowel movements, I feel he should have a redemption arc. Maybe we save him for Thursday for the grand finale and Peter, the pee who petered out, gets to come on and win the quiz.
1: It could be the greatest story of the Is Quiz so far. But for now, we're looking for possibly a great story from you, beginning with the question, when was the last time you were truly lost?
0: We lost Peter, but we found out what happened. Sebastian, you might have seen this on Instagram or TikTok. He has shared the time that he truly was lost on a bus.
2: No one's on the bus. I've woken up in the depot.
0: The depot?
2: Lads, where the f*** am I? Boys, how are you? Where am I fell asleep on the bus. Where am I? I fell asleep on the bus and now I'm...
3: How long are you on that bus? When did you get the bus?
2: The 1 o'clock last night.
3: You're in Mullingown, eh?
2: What?
3: You're in Mullingown, eh?
2: Is this the 115?
4: It was the 115.
3: It was the last night.
2: What's it now?
3: Where are you going now?
4: Back down? No, now I'm back down.
3: Where are you going to?
2: Kilcock.
3: You going to Kilcock?
4: You may stay on board.
3: You may stay on board.
2: Yes, sir. Cheers, boys.
0: You may stay on board. We're going back to Kilcock. 50 kilometres is the distance between Mullingar and Kilcock, roughly. He was a lost soul. But I can't... I think it's a difficult question to ask yourself. When is the last time you were properly lost? Do you remember it?
1: It happens to me quite frequently because I have a terrible internal sense of direction. It doesn't really exist. So Google Maps is my friend, but Google Maps lets me down. So summer just gone. I was bringing my sister away for her birthday for a night.
0: Mm.
1: And Maps was telling me I was at the hotel. Like, it was just like, you have arrived. I was on a road. There was no hotel or entrance to a hotel visible. So I must have gone up and down the same road about 14 times. Like, I'm sure I was the subject of some sort of an alert in the locals' WhatsApp group.
0: The community alert signs, you're saying, you triggered that.
1: Yeah, because it was an affluent area, we describe it as. And my car, it sticks out in affluent areas, is what I'd say. So at that point, I had to just resort to ringing the receptionist, being like, I'm so late, I'm sorry, dinner booked. Can you try and describe where I need to go? Because Maps is letting me down big time.
0: My most recent I am actually lost was yesterday in Dunn Stores near work.
1: Yeah.
0: I couldn't find cheese.
1: I mean, the fridge, the chilled area.
0: I know, but see, you thought that.
1: Yeah.
0: But there was a fridge with one block of cheese, which was leading me to believe that this is the cheese fridge and they have very poor selection of cheese. But I found the cheese, but I was lost.
1: That is funny you say that, because we went to the shop together and I was like, where is Dave? I'd put in my deli order. I had paid. Yeah. I was waiting. I was like, where did he go?
0: And we were cutting it tight for the show. Like,
1: yeah, yeah.
0: We never phone it in, but Sundays, you know, we were dilly-dallying.
1: Did you ask for help or did you stubbornly try and find it yourself?
0: No way. No way I was asking for help. A man is never truly lost.
1: I mean, you were. We were late and all you wanted was some cheese. Why wouldn't you ask for help? So it's Dave in Dunn's, me on a random road in County Kildare. When was the last time you were truly lost?
0: 087-4100-102. We don't mean in life.
1: I'm accepting spiritual answers.
0: It's Today FM. We're not that type of deep show. To the

0: brand new music on Today FM. Forever Now, Stephen Fanula. Are we really accepting I was lost in life and now I am found? Are we that type of show, Fanula, or do we just want to hear the last time people were physically or geographically lost?
1: I'm so much more open to accepting both physical and metaphorical / spiritual answers to this. I know we didn't give you much of a spiritual vibe because Dave's last time feeling lost was just yesterday when he was looking for cheese and Dunn's and the fridge wasn't offering it up to him. And I was trying to find a fancy hotel somewhere in Kildare where Maps insisted I was, but I certainly wasn't.
0: I agree with Jane. But I think you'll come out of this, Jen, who is vowing never to go to another music festival again, especially not a Electric Picnic, because they keep moving the things and I keep getting lost.
1: I mean, Jane, it was my first time to Electric Picnic, the one this year, and trying to find the place where we had to get the wristbands we needed, I was... frustrated tears were forming. I was really, really close to them. Like, my God, they don't like a signpost there.
0: Now, this isn't a story of poor us in the media. Won't somebody think of us with our free tickets, even though we were working? However, the positioning of the specific tickets we needed to get was the most roundabout way I've ever seen in my life. If you were there before, you could walk straight to it. But we were newbies to being there as media members. So, lost.
1: Yeah, only for the kindness of the staff and stewards who kept saying just a little bit further and just it's a right down there and just walk on for another couple of hundred yards. I mean, I possibly would have given up, abandoned it before we'd ever had our first show on Today FM altogether, Dave.
0: Why did Dave and Fanula never make it to Today FM? Did you not hear? They couldn't find their wristbands for Electric Picnic and everybody thought, well, those two plebs, how are they going to find themselves in a radio studio?
1: When was the last time you got lost, felt lost? Dave doesn't want the spiritual answers. I will accept them.
0: I don't know who I am anymore. Well, we're not the bright psychologist to talk to, right?
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band name that doesn't come up much in conversation normally. 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I can guarantee you, if that is the first time you've ever heard of Bare Naked Ladies, it's not.

0: theme tune.
1: That's excellent trivia. I didn't know it, but a question that came to mind as you played it, is that the top example of the theme tune being so much better than the actual show?
0: I did not want to say that, but I goddamn could never get the Big Bang Theory.
1: Like, I can't think of any other show where there's such a disconnect between the quality of the theme tune and the quality of the show.
0: Jesus, that is...
1: Because Friends theme tune, exceptional, yes. And it's a very good show.
0: Yes.
1: Succession, brilliant theme tune, brilliant show. Parks and Rec, Father Ted. Big Bang Theory. You just got us our hopes up with that great theme song.
0: God, you've derailed me now.
1: Sorry, Dave.
0: If we don't do it tonight, we must do that. We must come with facts and examples rather than thinking out loud and then sitting pondering with my hands on my face going, that is a really, really good question. Bare Naked Ladies, responsible for 1 week and the Big Bang Theory theme song. Written in the morning in the shower because he forgot the deadline and then he just hammed it together. Alex Warren, Emerald Eyes,

0: Warren. Emerald Eyes on Today FM. It is Dave and Fionnuala with you. I am so glad that we are of somewhat a collective mindset here. The Big Bang Theory, great tune. Not so good show. Something I wasn't brave enough to bring to the table ever before, because I thought, if it's on RTE so bloody often and you see so many clips of it online, somebody likes it out there, and I don't want to make those people feel bad about what they like.
1: But then I said, I have no such qualms about this.
0: And then I came out. I'm out this evening, lads. If we are speaking about bad shows, great themes, is this acceptable? Is the Fair City theme tune a banger?
1: Yes. I don't know what you're going to ask me next, and I don't want to answer that question.
0: I don't know what I'm going to ask you. You may as well tell everybody, tell the class.
1: Well, there might be questions sometimes about the quality that, you know.
0: The quality of?
1: Fair City, yes.
0: The quality of the... Yeah. Oh, no, nobody was questioning that. We all knew that. It is the quality of the theme tune that I had more questions about.
1: Well, I think the theme tune is exceptional, so yeah. I think we can put it to the list along with Big Bang Theory. So we finally found one other example.
0: Big Bang and Fair City. This is a very short list now, and I think it will take years. It'll take as long as a children's hospital to build this list, but we will make it a work in progress. Going to play Fun Loving Criminals, Scooby Snacks. Why not? And also Dave versus Fionnuala.
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0: Good evening, I'm Tina Gates. Gardaí are appealing for witnesses after a teenage boy was pushed into a bin, which was then pushed onto the tracks at Harmonstown Dart Station in Dublin. It happened at around 8 o'clock last night during an incident of public disorder. The boy was treated for injuries at the scene. Dublin City Councillors are calling for urgent government action on the regulation and safety of rickshaws operating in the capital. It follows the death of a woman who suffered catastrophic injuries in a collision involving a rickshaw on Northwall Quay last month. An emergency motion before Dublin City Council tonight seeks clarity on licensing, insurance, roadworthiness and enforcement. A reduction in student fees of €150 has been agreed this evening in last-minute budget talks. Higher Education Minister James Lawless had sought a €250 cut, and for a while today looked as though he'd be getting nothing. Speaking outside government buildings this evening, Taoiseach and Finance Minister Simon Harris said the context to tomorrow's budget needs to be remembered.
1: This country is in a good economic place. There does need to be some sense of context to that discussion, because when I go to European meetings and look at colleagues around the table, they're delivering budgets that are often having to cut public spending or look at how you increase taxation. We should never forget we didn't get here by accident. We got here because of a hugely amount of hard work by the Irish people.
0: A 52-year-old Irish prison officer has died following an incident involving a taxi in Madrid in Spain early yesterday morning. The Department of Foreign Affairs says it's aware of the case and consular assistance is being provided. Teaching unions are calling for a meaningful discussion around a new pay deal as they kicked off industrial action today. The first phase sees ASDI and INTO members only working their contracted time, meaning they'll be withdrawing from supervising children or attending meetings outside school hours. It'll escalate to a full day of strike action on Wednesday, October 14th. And the US says it's closely monitoring after a Russian laboratory worker died of suspected pneumonic plague. Quarantine measures have been put in place after a female researcher at an anti-plague institute died of pneumonia of unknown origin. That's it for now. We'll have more in an hour.
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4: Good evening, I'm Eve Conway. Northern Ireland came close several times, but it was goalless between them and Georgia at half-time this evening. Michael O'Neill's team can guarantee a first-place finish in their group in Nations League B tonight, with at least a draw. As it stands, they have a three-point lead ahead of Ukraine in their group. Coach Paul Kinnock and performance psychologist Caroline Currid will both remain with All-Ireland champions Limerick for the 2027 season. Limerick hurling manager John Kiely has confirmed that his backroom team will remain in place for next season. Kiely also revealed today that no retirements are expected in the off-season. Jemson Gibson Park has returned to training for Leinster. The scrum half missed the first two URC fixtures of the season with a groin injury, but should be available to face Cardiff this weekend. Max Segan and Harry Byrne require further assessment after they both suffered concussions in Leinster's opening game against the Lions. Leinster are still searching for their first URC win of the season. They play Cardiff at the newly redeveloped Leia Arena on Saturday. Daniil Medvedev has been disqualified from the China Open for accidentally hitting a spectator with a ball. Medvedev was trailing Novak Djokovic 7-5, 5-3 when he struck a rebounding ball into the crowd, which hit a fan in the eye. Djokovic will now progress into the final against Alex de Minaur, while Medvedev will lose all points and prize money earned from the event. Djokovic was similarly disqualified for an incident at the 2020 US Open.
5: I honestly didn't see what happened. I hope that person is not badly injured. On the other hand, I also feel sorry for Daniil because I know exactly how it feels to be disqualified. I'm sure that Daniil didn't want to do this intentionally.
4: And finally, in darts, Luke Littler has bowed out of the World Youth Championships in the semi-finals. He was aiming to become the first person to hold both the World Championship title and the World Youth title. Littler had suffered a shock first-round exit at the World Grand Prix Darts last week, where he was the defending champion. To hear live commentary of the League of Ireland every Friday, download the Go Loud app now.
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0: A mostly cloudy evening with some patchy light rain, drizzle or mist, and overnight lows of 8 to 12 degrees.
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6: Cash Machine. The Cash Machine people hate seeing me coming up in their emails, but I love making suggestions to them. Oh, what about doing this? Or you should add this to the terms and conditions. Well, I will be sending them another email tonight when the show finishes. They need to add to the terms and conditions that every entrant to the Cash Machine needs to go and have a pee at about 10 to 3 of a Friday when the Cash Machine call is happening. Think of Peter earlier on.
7: on the Is quiz. We had him on the line, but he was so nervous he had to go and relieve himself, and he wasn't there when we actually went to him.
6: The nerves got to him, and it can't happen to you. So you need to pee at 10 to 3, but before that, well, you have to be in to win. And there are two ways to do that on the cash machine. Or we're only paying for 312 grand this Friday. It's not that much. Two ways to enter. todayfm.com/cash machine. 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Or text WIN to 57557. 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Entries remain open until 3 p.m. this Friday, and after that,
7: well, whether you need to pee or not, the cash machine call is going to be made, and if it is to you, you have to answer within five rings and you have to say the words €312,000 in the cash machine, and that's what you win.
6: I wonder, does Barry Dunn, who makes the call, usually keep tabs on who he thinks is on the toilet and is not on the toilet of a Friday when he rings
7: them? Oh yeah,
6: I'd
7: say that's where his brain power is going, all right, Jack, for the most important call of his life.
6: I'd say he's got a little notepad and he's wrote down, I think they're in the toilet. No, they're not in the toilet. I want to hear his percentages. 312 grand going on Friday. Best of luck.
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6: Fionnuala, you opened this can of worms and now they're coming for you. I think this is a show that you love, but they're saying it's terrible, even though the theme tune is good.
7: That's the debate we need to have. Great theme tune, terrible show. What should be on the list?

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1: I walk into the teller, I give her the letter. She gives me the loot, the bucket up looks and

0: fun, loving criminals. 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Dave and Fionnuala with you at 9:10. Please allow us to go on this tangent. Where did it even begin? We were playing Bare Naked Ladies one week. Not a band name that you would usually hear in conversation. Oh, I love the Bare Naked Ladies. I know, you pervert. I meant the band. They're also the people who put together and sing the Big Bang theme tune. Now, Fionnuala, out of pocket, left field, what did you say?
1: That it was such a great theme tune.
0: Lead with the positive.
1: Not matched by the quality of the show.
0: Poor show.
1: Yeah.
0: Some agree, some disagree. And that is life in a nutshell. Cathal finally found a person and people that he could relate to. I couldn't agree more. But Valeria, no, it's one of the best shows. It's pretty poop, and we're putting it on our list. Great theme tune, bad show. And somebody hasn't put their name to this, because I think maybe they know you, Fionnuala. Maybe they don't want to insult you face to face.

0: tune of One Tree Hill been added to the list of great theme tune, bad show?
1: No, I can't stand over that. Great theme tune and also a very good TV show. A highlight of the noughties.
0: Are you able to give those who are not familiar with One Tree Hill a brief synopsis of what One Tree Hill is all about?
1: American teen drama, all focused around basketball. Two brothers who have the same dad and different moms. Their lives collide. Goes from there.
0: Okay, that was a very brief synopsis. I've actually quite laughed. Well done, Fionnuala. You know, you ask somebody for a brief synopsis and they wax lyrical for about 4 minutes. Okay.
1: I get on to do my best to sum it up. Look, does it go ridiculous American soap drama in later seasons? Yes. But that's the joy. You follow the characters on their journey.
0: This show is a democracy, so even if we don't agree with your suggestion, Luke, of great theme tune, bad show. CSI Miami. Yes, of course a great tune, but what a great show. Your man with the glasses, and then he would say something like, I guess that's splattered. Yow! I'm not doing it right, of course.
1: Yeah, this is too diverse of an opinion range here. I don't think we can all agree on great theme tune, terrible TV show.
0: And there is no one correct answer.
1: Apart from Big Bang Theory.
0: Apart from Big Bang Theory. 087-4100-102. 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This is brand new from Taylor Swift. Patient Zero. It's Dave and Fionnuala. It's Today FM.

0: the best. Louis Capaldi, wish you the best on Today FM. There are others that we do not wish the best this evening. We are in an argumentative mood. You wouldn't say we're usually like that, Fionnuala, but when somebody comes like Johnny from Tipperary.
1: Quite frankly, rude. He's flipping the question that we were actually asking and comes in with Friends, a classic show. Theme tune is shocking. Always muted it. Johnny.
0: Johnny.
1: Please, be serious now.
0: Johnny. Come on now.
1: Rembrandt's I'll Be There For You
0: is
1: a tune and a half.
0: You. We're going to stick that in Dave versus Fionnuala some night. I'll let you take the lead, Fionnuala, on that.
1: Yeah, well, when you least expect it, couldn't be setting it up for tonight. Johnny, we do appreciate you getting in touch. We just want to tell you you're wrong.
0: Yeah, you're more than welcome into this show at any time.
1: Yeah.
0: But sit down, drink your pint, and don't be telling us about your theories about the Friends theme tune being bad, because it isn't right. Deirdre knows a little bit more than Bare Naked Ladies, the band, than we anticipated. They also sang One Little Slip, which was in the Chicken Little movie. Deirdre, how did you know this? One little slip. One little slip. So, Bare Naked Ladies get mentioned quite a lot. One Week played earlier on. Then we discovered the Big Bang theme tune made by them. And also this. It was a fusion of confusion with a few confounding things. Gonna need to see Bare Naked Ladies in person now. Hey.
1: It's been Dave's dream for a long time. Hey. Maybe this job can make it happen.
0: I can't wait to buy a ticket on Ticketmaster to Bare Naked Ladies.
1: That won't flag up any issue if you do that in a work computer.
0: If you are looking for a mortgage, then don't buy tickets to Bare Naked Ladies or you might be questioned. You might not get money for being a pervert. Tame Impala to play for you, Mumford & Sons too. And Rembrandt's not going to make an appearance on Dave versus Fionnuala tonight?
1: No, I'm going even better and very dancey tonight.
0: For Monday.
1: Sure, why not?
0: Sure, we'll find out. Dave and Fionnuala on Today FM.
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0: Howard and Sons, I Will Wait. On Today FM, it is Dave and Fionnuala. I believe I did not explain the running joke on CSI Miami well enough. So Horatio Caine, he's got a pair of sunglasses. He is the lead investigator. And his second investigator would basically set him up for it. Alley-oop him. So imagine they're always finding a dead body. And they would say to Horatio something like, Horatio, they sawed off his entire left side. And then Horatio would take his sunglasses and put them to his head and go, I guess he's going to be all right. CSI Miami is the greatest show on earth.
1: Dave versus Fionnuala. Who is gonna win?
0: Got a nice victory under my belt yesterday on the Sunday show. But this is where the real business begins. I pick a song, Fionnuala picks a song, you pick the winner. Today, went for something. I'm not going to say completely different. I don't have to justify my decision, do I?
2: No, we just want to hear it.
0: From the top, lads, MGMT.

0: Oh. 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
1: Time to pretend. 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You gotta vote for it if you want to hear it in full.
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1: You know what? I tend to agree. I'm finding it hard to trash talk one of the greatest modern philosophers of the 21st century. Scooter! How much is the fish? Shout out to Dave on the train. However, this evening's selection is the logical song. So let us do the logical thing and vote whichever one you want to play in full to finish the show. If you want to hear MGMT, Time to Pretend, then it is text or WhatsApp Dave to 087-4100-102. Or if you're here in Scooter and you're like, there is absolutely no other song that should play in the world tonight, then it is Finn in a text or WhatsApp to 087-4100-102. We have picked the songs. Now go pick the winner. From two songs we believe you're very familiar with, to a brand new one from Kingfisher. How Lonely. It's

0: Kingfisher, how lonely on Today FM. Never be lonely when you have the radio, even if you're in Spain on a holiday. Hello, Dave and Fionnuala. That's us. Can you please give a big shout out to Declan, Evan, Nathan and Aria Rose, who are listening to you in La Pineda, Spain.
1: I hope you're there till Thursday, because that is when the temperature is looking the highest, 27 degrees and mostly sunny. You picked a great owl time to go away for yourselves.
0: Today has been, and tonight, a smorgasbord of a show. We've been talking about Bare Naked Ladies for the past hour now. The band, by the way.
1: We're not perverts, as David would be at pains to say.
0: Filthy feckers. I suppose when you do try and deny that you're a pervert too much, then that is a very perfect thing to do. However, Bare Naked Ladies, they're a band. We played one of their songs and then we discovered they sang the Big Bang Theory and then they had a song in Chicken Little. And now Barry tells us that any infant teacher knows well another Bare Naked Ladies song.
2: 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What about 9? 7, 8, 9.
0: Bare Naked Ladies. What range!
1: So impressed. Where are the grannies for the Bare Naked Ladies?
0: We're definitely coming up on some server on Today FM for saying Bare Naked Ladies far too many times. Amble and Coldplay and the winner of Dave versus Fionnuala. Let's find it.
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0: in brackets, not cooked at them. They're a great cult band.
1: Is there a significance to the macaroni?
0: I think they had a lyric in a song, if I had $1 million or $10 million, and they were talked about, oh, we wouldn't eat Kraft dinner, but then we would eat Kraft dinner, and Kraft makes macaroni and cheese, or they're synonymous with each other in America.
1: God, the fandom that Bare Naked Ladies, the band, has the band. Is very impressive. But Dave, you are right. I mean, what was it about 5:30 this evening when our boss asked, oh, what are you thinking of doing on the show this evening? I can tell you. We didn't have one mention of Bare Naked Ladies for him.
0: Well, we have made a dossier, we've made a folder, and we'll be presenting it to him tomorrow that there isn't enough Bare Naked Ladies recognition on Irish radio, and specifically Today FM.

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1: Dave versus Benula. Dave versus Benula. Dave versus Benula. Who is gonna win today?
0: We never anticipate how divisive Dave versus Benula can be, because neither of us know what song we're going to pick until we hear them. Tonight, I present to you MGMT, Time to Pretend, for your consideration. However, Fionnuala had other ideas and came at us with a belter. Yeah. Gouda! Are you ready? Some people conflicted Philippe. I can't stop smiling at the Scooter impersonation. It's too tough of a choice. I want both tracks for different reasons.
2: We're sorry to put you into an existential crisis on a Monday night, but we turn to producer Shannon.
0: There hasn't been enough Scooter impersonations, Fionnuala. We must go on. Okay, we won't go on. Hello, Shannon. Producer Shannon, are you well?
3: Hello, guys. How are you? Are you ready for the results?
0: I seen you're doing a lot of writing, so it must be very close.
3: And there is actually a lot of, like, a very high entry of people wanting to hear both songs, actually.
0: Okay,
2: so people
0: are engaged.
3: But towards the end, we did get a couple more votes for one song in particular.
0: Right.
3: So tonight, we were on a clean 70% against a 30%.
2: Oh.
0: Okay, this wasn't half as close as you were making it out to be, producer Shannon.
3: It started off very close.
0: All right.
3: But there's a final push at the end for the winner of tonight is Fionnuala.
2: Yes! Come on, Scooter. Get on. Get you pumped up before we turn.

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2: 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But we're done for the night.
0: Back tomorrow from 7. Have a lovely one. Take it, Savage Andy.
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11: Good evening, I'm Tina Gates. The point at which people pay the higher rate of income tax is to rise by €2,500 in tomorrow's budget. Sources say discussions this evening landed on a tax package that will benefit some people to the tune of €700 or €800 a year. The amount available to first-time buyers through the Help to Buy scheme is also set to increase by €5,000 to €35,000, while ministers confirmed they'll lift the carbon tax on kerosene to ease the burden on families who use oil to heat their homes. Speaking outside government buildings earlier this evening, Taoiseach and Finance Minister Simon Harris said the context to tomorrow's budget needs to be remembered.
12: This country is in a good economic place. There does need to be some sense of context to that discussion, because when I go to European meetings and look at colleagues around the table, they're delivering budgets that are often having to cut public spending or look at how you increase taxation. We should never forget we didn't get here by accident. We got here because of a hugely amount of hard work by the Irish people.
11: Garthy are appealing for witnesses after a teenage boy was pushed into a bin, which was then pushed onto the tracks at Harmonstown Dart Station in Dublin. It happened at around 8 o'clock last night during an incident of public disorder. The boy was treated for injuries at the scene. Dublin City Councillors are calling for urgent government action on the regulation and safety of rickshaws operating in the capital. The move follows the death of a woman who suffered catastrophic injuries in a collision involving a rickshaw on Northwall Quay last month. Teachers' unions are calling for a meaningful discussion around a new pay deal as they kicked off industrial action today. That action will escalate to a full day of strike action on Wednesday, October 14th. And Michael Flatley has announced the death of his wife, Niamh O'Brien, at the age of 52. The former dancer who performed in Riverdance and Lord of the Dance had been unwell in recent weeks. In a statement, he described his wife of 20 years as his best friend and the most loving mother, wife and person. That's it for now. We'll have more in an hour.
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13: Good evening, I'm Eve Conway. Aidan Forker has announced his retirement from intercounty football. He captained Armagh to the All-Ireland title in 2024. On his Instagram this evening, he said that he's left the jersey and Armagh football in a better place. Coach Paul Kinnock and performance psychologist Caroline Currid will both remain with All-Ireland hurling champions Limerick for the 2027 season. Limerick hurling manager John Kiley has confirmed that his backroom team will remain in place for next season. Kiley also revealed today that no retirements are expected in the off-season. Northern Ireland came close several times, but it was goalless between them and Georgia at full-time this evening. Michael O'Neill's team have guaranteed a first-place finish in their group in Nations League B tonight with this draw. They had 8 points and finished ahead of Hungary in their group. Connacht scrum half Keelan Blade has said that he wants a challenge for silverware this season. This will be his 14th season playing for Connacht, and he has won major honour with the province, the Pro 12 title in 2016. Blade believes that his team are building toward their goals.
1: Lucas, I'd love to win something again. I suppose the URC, I feel like we're building to go to win that. And we definitely want to play a part in the European competition as well. But look at it, if my career ended and I didn't win something else, so be it. But with two more years left, at least I would love to win something.
13: Daniil Medvedev has been disqualified from the China Open for accidentally hitting a spectator with a ball. Medvedev was trailing Novak Djokovic 7-5, 5-3 when he struck a rebounding ball into the crowd, which hit a fan in the eye. Djokovic will now progress into the final against Alex de Minaur, while Medvedev will lose all points and prize money earned from the event. Djokovic was similarly disqualified for an incident at the 2020 US Open. To hear live commentary of the League of Ireland every Friday, download the Go Loud app now.
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11: A mostly cloudy evening with some patchy light rain, drizzle or mist, and overnight lows of 8 to 12 degrees.
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14: 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You're very welcome along. It's Ciara Evans.
15: How are you, lovelies? How was your Monday? Well, whatever way it went, this is about to turn things around because I am so looking forward to bringing you some of the incredible artists and top songs I've got for you over the next 2 hours. Here's Tears for Fears, 1 minute and

It's an iconic song, isn't it? Texas, Say What You Want. It is Today FM Chilled. It's Ciara Revins playing the music you love. I am here until midnight. Every single Monday night, you will find me here from 10 p.m. with artists that you absolutely adore. And whatever start you've had to the week, this is just your couple of hours to chill out and let it all go. This is brilliant from the Arctic Monkeys. It is Cornerstone on Today FM Chilled.

Van Van 3000. It is Drinking in LA. It is Today FM Chill. Before that, Peter Gabriel, what a rock legend, and Kate Bush as well. Just a songwriting genius. Love bringing you artists like that here every single Monday night on Today FM Chilled. This next one, all the more special. Just an incredible genius in Irish music, poetry, and just soul. And this version of Every Time was recorded live on Today FM back in 2004. It is a Britney Spears cover. It is Glenn Hansard and Every Time on Today FM Chilled.

0: young.
1: That is Miley. 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The artist formerly known as Miley Cyrus. Not a massive rebrand, but one that she's gone with all of the same. And it's been a big couple of months for her. She got her first number one album on the Billboard 200 in over a decade. Her new album is called Bass Persuades, and there's some great tracks emerging from that one. Coming up for you here on Today FM Chilled on this Monday night, I have got a reggae king. It is Ciara Revens until midnight.
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the undeniable sound of Bruce Springsteen. That is Streets of Philadelphia. I'd know you anywhere, Bruce. It is Ciara Evans. It is Today FM Chilled. Hopefully now you're getting into the zone. If you're kicking back right now, if you're cozy in your chair, in your lab, or whatever it might be, I've got another hour of music you need for your Monday night. A lot of talk about them bringing back the X Factor. This fella found fame on the OG, Pop Idol. I wonder what he thinks about it. Would he do it all again? It is Will Young. This is one of his biggest tracks. And Leave Right Now on Today FM Chilled.

0: That is Will Young. He has such a great voice and he released some top class songs. That is definitely one of my favourites. It is Leave Right Now here on Today FM. Chilled. I wonder if they do bring back something like The X Factor, would they put somebody like him in as a judge? Although they are talking about like bringing in the younger faces, getting in the fresh audience to it. News at 11 is on the way and I've got music from Dido. I've got the VMA's Queen, and we're going to kick off the hour with a guy who's going to be supporting Oasis in Slane next summer.
1: 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That'd be a lie. I went on a few dates that were fine, forgettable. And that's dating, isn't it? But then I met Dara, and it just clicked. Go dating doesn't promise magic. It just gives you a chance to meet real people who are actually looking for the same thing. And you can't ask for more than that, can you? Go on. Take a chance.
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3: 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Zurich Insurance Europe AG is authorised by the Federal Financial Supervisory Authority, BaFin, in Germany and is regulated by the Central Bank of Ireland for consumer protection rules.
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6: Good evening, I'm Tina Gates. The finer details of Budget 2027 have been coming together throughout the evening as ministers met at government buildings. Income tax cuts are expected to be slightly higher than expected, alongside social welfare increases. Our political correspondent Sean Defoe has the very latest.
7: Ministers have agreed a rise of €2,500 to the point at which people pay the higher rate of income tax, bringing it to €46,500. Combined with changes to tax credits, sources said it could be worth €700 to €800 a year for some people. The money first-time buyers can claim back through tax for the Help to Buy scheme will be increased by €5,000 to €35,000. That comes instead of changes to stamp duty. It will be a support scheme for small rural pubs, likely done through a tax rebate, while there has been confusion over whether a culture card for 16-year-olds has made it in. Some sources confused, but insisting it will be developed.
6: With just hours to go until the budget's formally announced, Jessica Woodlock's been looking at how the expected €8.5 billion might inform the government's tax and spending strategy for the year ahead.
8: This year's budget comes at a time of economic prosperity yet considerable uncertainty. PwC's head of tax, Pádraig Burke, says a balancing act will be required.
9: We're actually in very good state. High employment, high investment, and the tax take at record highs. Against that, obviously, we have the economic drawbacks that are there from the energy crisis, which is causing cost of living crisis as well.
8: Changes to income tax bans, a temporary package of energy support, and movement on home heating oil are all but announced. However, social protection areas, including changes to the social welfare rate and a cost of disability payment, are more uncertain. Michelle Murphy from Social Justice Ireland is urging the government to help struggling households.
10: Looking at extending the fuel allowance, obviously maybe extending the threshold for the working family payment.
8: The final details of Budget 2027 will be announced in the Dáil Chamber tomorrow.
6: And that's your news for now.
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12: Good evening, I'm Eve Conway. Aidan Forker has announced his retirement from intercounty football. He captained Armagh to the All-Ireland title in 2024. On his Instagram this evening, he said that he's left the jersey and Armagh football in a better place. Coach Paul Kinnock and performance psychologist Caroline Currid will both remain with All-Ireland hurling champions Limerick for the 2027 season. Limerick hurling manager John Kiley has confirmed that his backroom team will remain in place for next season. Kiley also revealed today that no retirements are expected in the off-season. Northern Ireland came close several times, but it was goalless between them and Georgia at full-time this evening. Michael O'Neill's team have guaranteed a first place finish in their group in Nations League B tonight with this draw. They had 8 points and finished ahead of Hungary in their group. Connacht scrum half Keelan Blade has said that he wants a challenge for silverware this season. This will be his 14th season playing for Connacht, and he has won major honour with the province, the Pro 12 title in 2016. Blade believes that his team are building toward their goals.
4: Lucas, I'd love to win something again. I suppose the URC, I feel like we're building to go to win that. And we definitely want to play a part in the European competition as well. But look at it, if my career ended and I didn't win something else, so be it. But with two more years left, at least I would love to win something.
12: Daniil Medvedev has been disqualified from the China Open for accidentally hitting a spectator with a ball. Medvedev was trailing Novak Djokovic 7-5, 5-3 when he struck a rebounding ball into the crowd, which hit a fan in the eye. Djokovic will now progress into the final against Alex de Minaur, while Medvedev will lose all points and prize money earned from the event. Djokovic was similarly disqualified for an incident at the 2020 US Open. To hear live commentary of the League of Ireland every Friday, download the Go Loud app now.
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13: With TUI, take to the slopes for the ultimate ski holiday with Crystal Ski Holidays.
6: A mostly cloudy evening with some patchy light rain, drizzle or mist, and overnight lows of 8 to 12 degrees.
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0: Hello, my loves. You're listening to Ciara Evans. I'm here until midnight, and I've got another hour of incredible artists for you. Amongst them, an Irish rock group who just love a surprise out of school, the VMA's Queen. And let's start with the man who's supporting Oasis and Slane, Richard Ashcroft.
5: Today FM.

That is Radiohead. It is no surprise it's on Today FM Chilled. It is Ciara Evans. And we started this hour with Richard Ashcroft and the acoustic version of Lucky Man. Such a great song. And I think it's quite an appropriate title for any of you who will be seeing him next year as part of the Oasis tour. It's a case of, like, if it isn't broken, you know, why fix it? Because they have got Richard back as their main support. So if you've tickets for Slane, if you're travelling over to Manchester or Nebworth, you will be seeing him there. And he has let a little bit out about how he's feeling about it, although very kind of rock star-esque. Let's do it again. Love and Peace, or any tickets going, lads. Here's Carole King. It's Too Late. It's Today FM Chilled.

0: That's you two, mothers of the disappeared. It's Ciara Evans with you on this Monday night on Today FM Chilled, playing the music you love, and it's going to be a busy few weeks for you two. They've already kicked it off, really, haven't they? Their 16th studio album is coming out mid-November, Carnival de Luz, so I'm sure there'll be a little bit more promotion going on, although I don't know if I'm ever getting over their surprise appearance at their old school. That was unbelievable. I'm going to you from our Cork studios, and we are particularly excited as well because apparently Adam is considering retiring down to Kinsale. He's got plans in for a big house down this way. On the way, I have Dido and the VMA's record setter.
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That is Taylor Swift. It is Cardigan. It is Today FM Chilled. She's actually, you know what? That's perfect, Taylor. Thank you very much. We are feeling that little bit of a nip all the more. The evening's coming in a little bit sooner. The morning's taking their time getting started. Officially now into the first week of October. I don't know. September just seems to have flown by. If we could just all like just chill down a little bit, that would suit me down to the ground. I think you're all with me on that one. And this is the perfect one if you just need to decompress after a busy Monday. It is Neil Young, Heart Gold. It is Today FM Chilled.

0: That is Queen. These are the days of our lives. It is Today FM Chilled. I played you some U2 a little while ago, and they've got a new album coming out in November. Roger Taylor has got a massively successful album out at the moment. There's the Beatles re-release that is going to be happening. There's a serious lot of nostalgia going on at the moment from some legendary artists, and I'm so here for it. Love to see that, to hear that, and getting to bring them here to you on a Monday night. I hope you've been enjoying the show. I have a few more to squeeze in for you before we say goodnight. And Silk Sonic and Bruno Mars are on the way next.
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It's Ciara Evans. I'm here every Monday night with Today FM Chilled. And just a few minutes ago, I played you some Silk Sonic and Bruno Mars. He is on his romantic tour at the moment, and it's absolutely massive. It's broken records and everything like that. 127 dates, but it's the lineup for his support, which is so seriously impressive. Like, and you've got like Oasis having Richard Ashcroft, you know you're getting like double your value. He's got Victoria Monet, Ray, Tyler, Leon Thomas. It's so incredible. And of course, his Silk Sonic partner, Anderson, which is just incredible. What a tour if you are going to see Bruno Mars. You're in for an absolute treat. There's so many great gigs to look forward to. Here's Blur. This is Tender on Today FM Chilled. Yeah.

0: 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It's Derek Pulte tomorrow night from 10 o'clock with Today FM. Soundtracks feel like your movies, your TV shows. It is the songs that you love from them. I'll catch you back next Monday night from 10 p.m. Night Night Gang.
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0: Good evening, I'm Tina Gates. The finer details of Budget 2027 have been coming together throughout the evening as ministers met at government buildings. Income tax cuts are expected to be slightly higher than expected, alongside social welfare increases. Our political correspondent Sean Defoe has the very latest.
7: Ministers have agreed a rise of €2,500 to the point at which people pay the higher rate of income tax, bringing it to €46,500. Combined with changes to tax credits, sources said it could be worth €700 to €800 a year for some people. The money first-time buyers can claim back through tax for the Help to Buy scheme will be increased by €5,000 to €35,000. That comes instead of changes to stamp duty. It will be a support scheme for small rural pubs, likely done through a tax rebate, while there has been confusion over whether a culture card for 16-year-olds has made it in. Some sources confused, but insisting it will be developed.
0: With just hours to go until the budget's formally announced, Jessica Woodlock's been looking at how the expected €8.5 billion might inform the government's tax and spending strategy for the year ahead.
8: This year's budget comes at a time of economic prosperity yet considerable uncertainty. PwC's head of tax, Pádraig Burke, says a balancing act will be required.
9: We're actually in very good state. High employment, high investment, and the tax take at record highs. Against that, obviously, we have the economic drawbacks that are there from the energy crisis, which is causing cost of living crisis as well.
8: Changes to income tax bans, a temporary package of energy supports, and movement on home heating oil are all but announced. However, social protection areas, including changes to the social welfare rate and a cost of disability payment, are more uncertain. Michelle Murphy from Social Justice Ireland is urging the government to help struggling households.
10: Looking at extending the fuel allowance, obviously maybe extending the threshold for the working family payment.
8: The final details of Budget 2027 will be announced in the Dáil Chamber tomorrow.
0: And that's your news for now.
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11: Good evening, I'm Eve Conway. Aidan Forker has announced his retirement from intercounty football. He captained Armagh to the All-Ireland title in 2024. On his Instagram this evening, he said that he's left the jersey and Armagh football in a better place. Coach Paul Kinnock and performance psychologist Caroline Currid will both remain with All-Ireland hurling champions Limerick for the 2027 season. Limerick hurling manager John Kiley has confirmed that his backroom team will remain in place for next season. Kiley also revealed today that no retirements are expected in the off-season. Northern Ireland came close several times, but it was goalless between them and Georgia at full-time this evening. Michael O'Neill's team have guaranteed a first-place finish in their group in Nations League B tonight with this draw. They had 8 points and finished ahead of Hungary in their group. Connacht scrum half Keelan Blade has said that he wants a challenge for silverware this season. This will be his 14th season playing for Connacht, and he has one major honour with the province, the Pro 12 title in 2016. Blade believes that his team are building toward their goals.
12: Lucas, I'd love to win something again. I suppose the URC, I feel like we're building to go to win that. And we definitely want to play a part in the European competition as well. But look at it, if my career ended and I didn't win something else, so be it. But with two more years left, at least I would love to win something.
11: Daniil Medvedev has been disqualified from the China Open for accidentally hitting a spectator with a ball. Medvedev was trailing Novak Djokovic 7-5, 5-3 when he struck a rebounding ball into the crowd, which hit a fan in the eye. Djokovic will now progress into the final against Alex de Minaur, while Medvedev will lose all points and prize money earned from the event. Djokovic was similarly disqualified for an incident at the 2020 US Open. To hear live commentary of the League of Ireland every Friday, download the Go Loud app now.
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0: Cloudy start tomorrow with outbreaks of rain and drizzle, clearing to sunny spells and showers with highs of 11 to 14 degrees.

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0: Michael Sir argued that Irish people won't live in apartments unless there are major changes to the way they're designed.
1: I think if you got the model of apartments right, in other words, that they were suitable for your whole life, as a single person, married, a couple of kids, and maybe a single person again if when you're older, and I think if they were available for home ownership, I think we'd have a much better kind of appreciation and understanding of the benefits of apartments. But the way they're set up at the moment, they're small, they're getting smaller, they're not great quality, they're expensive, and they're only for rent. And I think all those things kind of turn people off and back then to the thing that planning policy doesn't want, which is a three-bed semi-D, 100 kilometres from Dublin.
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